0: All-star legal team with a reputation for results. The Duck side, Jake Fox still there. Magnus Eldert still there. Luke Hill. Corriedo as well. Ground ball, third base to his left. Mooney gloves and throws him out. Kyle Steven done for the year with surgery. On the Binghamton side, Watson, Vargas, Smith, Serrano, Reimer, Green, Mascaro, all on the 7-day injured list. And Suarez on the full year injured list. Here's Ramos, single, got caught stealing. Looks at a ball inside. Single to right is only at bat. The only Binghamton hit tonight. And thus far, Hartles faced the limit through 4 1/3. And a 5-run cushion to boot. Here's the 1-0. Swing and a foul to play down the right side. 1-1 to Jose Ramos. Resides in Panama, in Chepo, Panama. Lone inside. Sweeper that time that came down and in. 2-1 to Jose. This team has just not hit at all the entire year. 2-1. Swing and a foul, home plate. When you're batting just 211 collectively, that's about as low as you can get. DeRusso at 240 is her leading hitter among guys who really played a number of games. Two-two, called strike three, and he knew it. Caught him looking a fastball. That's the fourth strikeout. We'll pause now for station identification.
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0: Here's Nick LaRusso, Jim Clark in Binghamton, Rick Winstead back in our studios. Strike taken by Nick LaRusso. Fanned in the first on the same pitch. They gun down Ramos. They strike him out, throw him out to end the inning. Right-handed hitter. Swinging a fly out of play down the right side. He's been their guy this year. 15 homers, 45 driven in. He's their batting leader at 239. Here's the 0-2. Inside that time, sinker missing. Two outs and nobody on. Seven straight set down by Josh Hartle. 1-2 is a little bit low. Change up. 2-2 now. Schwartz is on deck. Akron 3 1/1 and 2 1/4 on long balls. Cozart and Mooney tonight. Here's the 2-2. Ground ball, third base charging Mooney. He gloves in the grass and high throw, but flagged down by Schubart, and the inning done. And back-to-back 1-2-3 frames for Josh Hartle. We played four tonight. It is Akron 5 and Binghamton nothing.
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0: We're in the top of the fifth. They're doing some mound work right now, and maybe a pitching planting spot for Gordon, different from Hartle tonight. And they've done some grooming on the mound. And the Guardians again tonight postponed because of all the wildfires and the air alerts in Northeast Ohio. Trying to start that second half against the Pirates tonight. Here the Ducks have a 5-0 lead. The Guardians, they want to play right now, but Cleveland very wise in keeping everybody's health at the forefront, as they always do. They'll play the split twin build at Cleveland tomorrow at 1:10 and 7:10. Cherio singled, scored, flight to left tonight. We're in the fifth, 5-0, Rubber Ducks the pitch. Ground ball to first, glove Schwartz, he'll take it himself for the out. One up, one down, fifth inning. Here's Schubart, he's fanned and walked tonight. All these new Ducks, you can see them on Tuesday at 12:05 on Big Splash Day with the Altoona curb in town. Schubart takes the ball low. The outfield to left. Swung on and fouled. One and one now. Swing and a miss. Good breaking ball. The water park set up for the youngsters and young people on Tuesday. Also Tall Boy Tuesday. Wind up. 1-2. Line drive in the left. That's a base hit. Schubert gets his first double A hit. Now Schubert's been on base twice tonight. Cesarini has a hit. Here's Cozart. 3-run homer in the first and singled in the third. A 2-for-2 night. Next week is Shark Week, of course. Shark Week. Discovery Shark Week. That's all one of the promotions on Wednesday. On Wellness Wednesday. Paws and claws night as well. Look at first to pitch. Slow curve is a little bit low. And Thursday, a throwback night. Here's the 1-0 up 2-0. Akron Arrows night on Thursday night. They'll be purple clad, I believe, on Thursday night. 2-0. Low and inside. Slider, 3-0. Three and O to Cozart. Curley is on deck. Schubart's at first. Swinging a high foul out of play. Green light that time for Cozart at 3-0. One out, one on. Fifth inning, 5-0. Rubber Ducks. First game after the All-Star break. 3-1. Breaking ball, lost him. It's inside and low, so a walk, the third issued by Gordon tonight. Here's Dean Curley. He has struck out, hit to a double play. Now Gordon's at 82 pitches right now. Infield playing for two. The outfield just about straight up. Here's the pitch. Low and away. Good backhanded pick by Suero on that slider in the dirt. One ball to Dean Curley. Had a .454 on base percentage in Lake County. His ops was at .905 to 82 walks, leading all of minor league baseball. In 70 games, Suero talking with Gordon now. 1 o'clock on Saturday and Sunday. Gordon looking in. Two on, one out. They look back at Schubart. Here's the 1-0. Breaking ball called strike. 1-1 to Dean Curley. And Dean's out of Tennessee. Here's the 1-1. That's a little bit low. He was the first UT player in history to hit three home runs in a single game. First freshman to do that. That was in 24 against Kansas State. Here's the 2-1. Swing and a miss. Good changeup. 2-2 now to Curley. Cesarini's on deck. All these youngsters, their double-A debut tonight. Gordon set again. Here's the 2-2 low and away. Curveball, string is out. Now spent yesterday walking the streets of Cooperstown, which is always the trip up here. It was jam-packed yesterday. Look at second. Payoff not going. That is missing away. That's ball four. They are loaded. Back-to-back walks will load them up. That's four now. Issued by Gordon. That'll do it. As the skipper coming out. And the night is over for R.J. Gordon. A visit Jacksonville pitching change is coming. We'll come right back on 640 WHLO.
7: 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No filter needed. 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Beaches that aren't overly crowded, so it's easy to find a place to lay your towel. And if you need a little ocean therapy, just take a surfing lesson or rent a board for a day in the waves. Jax is also a culture

0: Orianna goes 6'1", 196, 24 years old. Orianna. Here's the 0-1 coming. High fly, deep right. There she goes, going. Caught on the track. Schubart will score. Sack fly by Cesarini. Just missed the grand slam, and now it's 6-0. We under that just a tad that time. Run is charged to Gordon. Well, he just missed. The other runners, Cozart and Curley, stay at first and second. Here's Walton. Fan lined out. Right-hander home. A little bit low for a ball. Orianna looking in. Here's the 1-0, high for a ball. No four-seamer, slider, curveball from the right-hander. Worked last on the 10th against Hartford. Run on two hits. Two on, two outs, run in. Here's the pitch. Missed away. He began the year here with Binghamton. 25 games here a year ago, 26 at AAA. On their spring breakout roster this year. Fan the only hitter he faced. High and tight. Hit a 94 that time. And that will walk Walton. So they're loaded again. First walk from Orianna. Here's Jose Devers. Jose tonight has grounded out and flied out. Here's the pitch. Missed away for a ball. Up a little bit. 6-0 Akron. Bases full, two outs. Fifth inning. Right-hander at the belt. Here's the 1-0 pitch. Swing and a miss. He chased a high fastball that time. 1-1 to Jose Devers. He has been a consistent hitter since that month of May began. After a rugged start in April. Here's the 1-1. Swing and a miss. Been well over 300 since May 1st. Well, Cozart's at third. Curley's at second. Walton at first, two outs, a run home in the inning. A 6-0 rubber duck lead. Orellana, the bases full, two outs, and a 1-2 count. Now the low set. Here's the 1-2. He checked it. He held up a high fastball. They look down to Crowell at first. And the count is 2-2. Alex Mooney on deck for the Rubber Ducks. Well, the righty, 26 years old. Here's the 2-2 on the outside corner. Caught him looking with a fastball in the inning done. Ducks get a run. They had a hit. They leave him loaded. We played 4.5 tonight. It is Akron 6 and Binghamton nothing on the 717 Credit Union Radio Network.
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3: And moving to the bottom of five, Josh Hart will back out. The Ducks have a 6-0 lead for the Akron left-hander. He will face Schwartz, Perot, and Rudick. And he's set down 8 in a row and 9 of 10. Schwartz walked their last base runner back in the second. Josh has faced the limit through 4 tonight. He deals. Breaking ball called strike. Longest outing was 6 1/3 against the curve back in the middle of April, the middle of June. Here's the 0-1, checked it, breaking ball, called strike 2, caught the outside corner, sweeper that time. No, Josh, 3-4, two of the wins came in April, the other in May. Last win against the Senators on the 23rd of May. Here's the 0-2, missed away. Last outing, a season-high 92 pitches against the Bay Sox on the 8th. Swing and a miss. He got him. Got him on a sinker. That's the 5th strikeout. Here's Parada. Double play ball back in the 2nd. Well, Josh only at 59 pitches tonight. Boy, he's really been good. Parada, right-hand batter, Hartle home. Breaking ball called strike, outside corner sweeper. Very efficient tonight. Wind up, the 0-1, swing and a foul, out of play, down the right side. Just like that, nothing in 2 to Parada now. The outfield step to right, wind up in the 0-2, swing and a miss, he got him, there's that cutter. 6 strikeouts, 10 in a row set down, here's Matt Rudick. Matt grounded out to 2nd, his only at bat. New baseball for Hartle. Josh deals, low strike of the knees taken by Rudick with that sinker at 90 that time. Boy, a good pitch. And they've tossed a manager or someone from that dugout on the first base side. Now somebody's gone. As a quick thumb by Foster. Not sure who it was, but somebody's gone from that Binghamton dugout. That was an emphatic toss by John Foster. He's waiting now for whoever it was to go to the clubhouse. When they get to the clubhouse from the dugout, as you can from 717 Credit Union Park. So somebody tossed on that Binghamton side with 2 outs and nobody on. and a one-strike count to Rudick. Wind up, the 0-1, missed away, cutter that time, 1-1 to Rudick. White Young is on deck. Josh again, 1-1, swinging a foul, that cutter had him reaching as it went away, and it's 1-2 now. You know, the first game of this three-game weekend series following the All-Star break. Here's the 1-2, ground ball off of the glove of the pitcher, but Curley's there, throws him out, 1-6-3, and again for the third consecutive inning, Josh Hartle sets down the Rumble Ponies, 1-2-3. We played 5 in Binghamton, it is Akron 6, and the Rumble Ponies nothing.
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3: Moving to the top of 6, Ducks a 6-0 lead. Orellana will face Mooney, Mitchell, and Churio for the Ducks. Akron 6-7-0. The Ponies 0-1-0. Orellana walked Walton. Then Fan Devers, a sack fly given up as well. Mooney, two-run homer, last at bat. Right-hander home. Fastball, strike call, knees on the outside corner. Mooney clubbed his 7th homer, a long drive to left back in that two-run fourth. Kick and a pitch. Swing, ground ball, slowly hit. Third base charge, bare hand throw, they can't get him. The Mooney legs gets him an infield single. Akron's 8th hit, a two-hit night for Mooney. Lead-off guy's on. That's the 1-2-4th time tonight. Here's Mitchell, single, walk, grounded out tonight. One week from tonight, Akron cream stick night at the ballpark. Cream stick donut night. For the Rubber Ducks. Throw to first. Mooney just got back. And the Akron Children's Pediatric Celebration night as well next Friday night. Always a wonderful night. The run for life. Look at first and the pitch. Runner goes. A ball. The throw. And Mooney is out 2-6. No, he beat the tag somehow. No argument from Young. So Alex, despite a perfect throw by Suero, steals his 20th base. With two cream stick donut nights on Friday and Saturday night. Big giveaway next Saturday as well. Here's the 1-0 coming to Mitchell. Missed inside. The Jose Ramirez bobblehead giveaway, the first 1,000 fans on Saturday night. Fireworks both nights. Here's the 2-0 pitch. That is high, and that is ball three. Three Rock Entertainment games next week, Tuesday at 12:05, next Friday and Saturday nights, our 6:40 simulcast. 3-0 pitch, high, walked him. Second walk drawn by Mitchell tonight, and the second issued by Orellana. Nick on base, 3 out of 4 tonight. Here's Churio, singled, scored, 1 for 3 tonight. Akron trying to blow it open now, first and second, nobody out, with a 6-0 lead. You know, Jason, been a great hitter from that left side. Right-hander home, high and tight with a curveball that time. The outfield to left, the infield up the middle on the left side. Look at second. Runners go 1-0, throw second base is wide, double steal. There's no chance of good Mooney at all, so Suero goes to second. Throw was on the shortstop side. Mitchell steals his 16th, make it 17th base. He's got two tonight, as does Mooney, who has 21 now. Suero goes out to talk with Orellana. I talked with Bennett Thompson on the pregame today and talked afterwards about catchers more these days. If they can, they make their throw on the right side of the bag to get that runner before he gets to the bag. Now, that time, no chance for Young to throw was wide to his right. He was moving left from shortstop to the bag. 1-1 to Churio. Runners at second and third. The infield's halfway at second and short. Here's the pitch. Missed away. Boy, zone tight right now for Rumble Pony pitching. It's a 2-1 count to Churio. Schubart's on deck. Swung on, fouled down the left field side into the grandstand she goes, and the count is 2-2. Just like the old days tonight, a 3-game weekend series. Two and two to Churio. Orellana set. 2-2, struck him out. No, got a piece of it. Couldn't see that ball with the lighting right there. Hit it out of play. Lights have almost taken full effect. Murbabito Stadium in Binghamton. 2-2 to Churio. Mitchell at second, Mooney at third base, nobody out. Again, the 2-2. High, full count. Only 10 strikes and 23 pitches from Orellana. Here comes the payoff. High drive, deep right center, well back in the alley. That ball is going. That ball is gone. It's a 3-run home run by Churio. No, they say it's a double. Make up your mind here, umpires. Mitchell will score. It's a double. It is now 8-0. Deep right center that time. Well, the way that Ramos gave up on the ball, we thought it was gone, and so did the Rubber Ducks at first, but instead, it's a big 2-run long double to right center. And Akron blows it open out 8-0, and the night is done for Oriana. A visit to Jacksonville pitching changes on the way, and we'll come right back on 640 WHLO.
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3: New pitcher Felipe De La Cruz, he will get Oriana tonight. Oriana went 1/3, has given up 2 runs on 2 hits, 2 walks, and a strikeout, and runner on base belongs to him. De La Cruz, a left-hander, makes appearance. Looks like number 1 for the Rumble Ponies. Let's check his numbers from other places, maybe. De La Cruz, 2-2 this year. One and two here in 22 games, just coming back, a 2.73 ERA. And 1-0 at Syracuse at AAA in 3 ballgames. He's facing Schubart, still nobody out. Churio at second, 8-0 Akron. Schubart tonight singled, walked, and fanned. He scored a run. Lefty deals. Swing and a miss. Good slider that time. He points towards first base with the front foot. Does De La Cruz. Look back at second. And the pitch. Runs it away. Ball gets away to third base. Easily goes Churio. See how they scarred? I would think a wild pitch. De La Cruz, 2-seamer, 4-seamer, slider, and changeup. Simony was 20. Infield in, 1-1, swing and a miss. 1-2. And Nolan Schubart, 20 home runs in Lake County. It was a wild pitch they will charge De La Cruz to. Here's the 1-2. Swinging a high fly in the infield, drifting back, third baseman on the dirt, on the grass, makes the catch. LaRusso, there's the first out. No chance for Churio to move. Here's Jacob Kozar. Pretty good night for Jacob. A 3-run home run in the first inning. Singled, walked, a perfect night for the rubber duck catcher. Another lefty-lefty matchup. Now De La Cruz and Binghamton and Syracuse a year ago. Infield in, left-hander deals. Swing and a miss. Good slider that time. He was transferred back here July 10th. There are 2 Syracuse then back here on the 17th. Inside, did it clip him? Nope, did not. Almost caught that right arm. from Yamasa in the Dominican. 1-1 coming to Cozart. Swung on, foul, out of play, third base side. Again, the Guardians were called off because of the air quality today. They'll play a split twin bill tomorrow in Cleveland. Here, the weather fine or much better. Skies have looked great today here, but still the air quality alert till almost 3 in the morning. That's a called strike. 3, the outside edge, caught him looking. A good low sinker that time. Catches Cozart. First strikeout for De La Cruz. 2 men are gone. Here's Dean Curley. Now, tomorrow's weather has rain in the morning, then clearing, then big-time rain and storms late evening tomorrow. So hopefully we'll be done by the time it gets in here. Dean Curley walked last at bat. Here's the pitch. Breaking ball strike taken by Dean. Right-handed hitter stands in. Runner at third, 2 outs. 2 runs are in this inning. 0-1, way outside and high. 1-1 to Dean. Cesarini on deck. De La Cruz at the belt. Back to third base. 1-1. Good breaking ball. Strike 2 called inside corner. 1-2 now. The double was that TaylorMade double by Churio. TaylorMade jewelry. Akron's number one store. An engaging couple since 1991. TaylorMade jewelry. That Churio double. Here's the 1-2. Missed away. Slider outside. 2-2 now to Dean Curley. Akron 8 runs on 9 hits tonight. They've also drawn 6 walks in the ballgame. Here's the 2-2. Fastball is low. String is out to Curley. The Ponies just never getting on track this year. Overall, they're 21 games under 500. Here's the 3-2. Ground ball to the shortstop. It is in the left. That's a base hit. So Curley drives in. Churio, his first double A hit. Ducks on top, 9-0 now in this sixth inning. So Dean Curley drives in his first run with his first hit. And we'll close the book on Orellana as he allows 3 runs and 2 hits in 1/3 of an inning. Here's Cesarini, single, sac fly to drive in a run. Ground ball, first base up the line. Grabbed and a tag applied by Schwartz, and the inning done. But Akron scores 3 more runs. They do it on 3 base hits, and they strand a man. We have played 5.5 tonight. It is Akron 9 and Binghamton nothing on 640 WHLO.
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3: Visit Jacksonville pitching change. Boy, what an outing tonight for Josh Hartle. Five innings, only a hit. Milwaukee fan six faced a minimum of 15 through five innings. Isaac Martinez, his double-A debut tonight, comes in for the Rubber Ducks. Martinez facing Young, Lucky, and Ivan Vecino in this sixth inning. Ducks a 9-0 lead. Martinez home, swing and a miss. Martinez goes 5-8, 198, left-hander, 24 years old from UC San Diego. 18th rounder by Cleveland 2 years ago. Here's the pitch. Swing and a foul tip. Martinez, Lake County, 24 games, 2-3, a 159 ERA, fans 50 in 39 and two-thirds. Out of Glendora High School in Glendora, California. 88 games at UC San Diego. Leadoff man Young grounded out to short tonight, his only at bat. Here's the pitch. Just missed the outside corner. Now Martinez, a stopper of the year finalist in 24. Dick Hauser Trophy semifinalist. National Pitcher of the Year semifinalist. 1-2. Called strike three. Got him. Boy, good fastball low in the zone. You know, Dick Hauser, the former Indian shortstop and second baseman. Great college career as a college head coach. Here's Nick Lucky, also big league skipper as well, Dick Hauser. Lucky, fan looking against Hartle. No, nobody was lucky against Hartle tonight. Left-hander deals. Breaking ball, called strike, outside corner. Good slider from Isaac Martinez. Now Ducks getting six new faces. There's a strike right down Main Street taken by Lucky. After the All-Star break, with players coming and going, released, sent up, sent down. Here's the 0-2. Swing and a miss. He got him on a fastball. Back-to-back strikeouts for Martinez coming on. That's eight for Akron pitching tonight. Two men are gone now for my goodness, I got it right three or four times tonight. Yavi Cineo stands in, grounded out to short. Here's the pitch. High drive, deep left field line, but that ball is, it's a foul ball. I think Kevin needs a day off tomorrow, I think. Yavi Cineo, right-handed hitter, in his 28th game with the Rumble Ponies. Two outs and nobody on. The 0-1, called strike two at the knees. Nothing in two. Martinez coming on, throwing strikes. Ducks have a 9-0 lead. Here's the 0-2. Swing and a foul, and that foul shatters and knocks down the home plate umpire that time. Boy, down quickly to one knee went John Foster that time. Kroll and Neal come down to base umpires. He seems okay. That really stunned him. Not sure where that caught him at. He was staggered immediately, but he's okay. It is 0-2 to the number 9 hitter in that time given, Yavi Seneo. The outfield just one step to right. Here's the 0-2. Swing and a foul out of play down the right side. Ray Schlesinger tomorrow, no Binghamton pitcher announced yet. Braylon Doty on Sunday, both are 1 o'clock games. Martinez again, the 0-2. Breaking ball a little bit low. Slow curve coming in. 1-2. Suero's on deck, the leadoff guy. Martinez kicks. 1-2. Hot shot in the hole. Backhand by Curley. Long throw. Perfect. He got him. Good play. And the Ponies go 1-2-3 for the fourth consecutive time. We played 6 in Binghamton tonight. It is Akron 9. The Rumble Ponies nothing on the 717 Credit Union Radio Network.
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3: 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Walton, Devers, and Mooney in this seventh inning facing De La Cruz came on in the sixth inning. Walton, fan, lined out, walk, looks at a strike at the knees. Akron 9 runs on 10 base hits tonight. 2-3 spots in the ballgame. Here's the 0-1. Kicks away and through Suero. 1-1 to Walton. Akron 3 in the first, 2 in the fourth, 1 in the fifth, and 3 in the sixth. Aaron Walton, right-hand batter. 1-1, way upstairs and outside. Now, the Ducks Youth Baseball Camp is coming up July 28th through the 30th. Ages 5 to 13, 9 to 12. Those days in July, breaking ball called strike. Area high school and college coaches will work all the duties of the game with all the youngsters. Kids get a T-shirt, a rubber duck hat, Chick-fil-A lunch every day. That's strike three, called the outside corner. Second strikeout for De La Cruz. Again, that's 9 to noon on the 28th through July 30th. The price is $200. Contact Roy Jacobs at 330-375-1706. That's 330-375-1706. Here's Devers, swinging and a miss. Jose's 0 for 3 tonight. It's a great camp. The kids have a great time on that beautiful professional ball field in downtown Akron. The kids also get, as the 0-1 comes, swinging and a miss, two tickets for the game on the 5th of August, which is graduate pregame night. They'll be honored on the field that night with their graduate certificate from the Rubber Ducks. Later this month, make your plans for your kids. Here's the 0-2 coming to Devers. Missed inside. One and two to Jose. Mooney on deck. One out, nobody on. Top of 7, 9-0 Akron. One, two. Swing and a miss. He got him, inside sinker. So back-to-back strikeouts. That's three in the ballgame tonight for De La Cruz. Here's Alex Mooney. A two-run homer and single tonight. He has scored twice, stolen two bases. And Alex back over that 200 mark. Here's the pitch. Breaking ball a little bit high. Ball one to Mooney. De La Cruz ready. Here's the 1-0. Swing foul toward the Rumble Pony dugout. 1-1. Nick Mitchell on deck. De La Cruz again. Here's the 1-1. Swing and a miss. Boy, good slider came down and in that time to Mooney. 0-1-2 to Alex. Two outs and nobody on in this seventh inning. Ducks a 9-0 lead tonight. Here's the 1-2. Missed inside. Akron trying to snap a two-game losing streak and halt the Rumble Ponies' modest two-game winning streak. Here's the 2-2. Swing, ground ball to the shortstop. Charging Young, gloves, throws, and got him. And Akron goes 1-2-3 for the second time tonight. Stretch time in Binghamton, bottom of 7 coming. It is Akron 9 and the Rumble Ponies nothing.
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3: Now, Cam Walty comes on to visit Jacksonville. Pitching change, his double-A debut. Martinez, a 1-2-3, sixth inning, he fanned two. And Cam Walty comes on. Out of Arizona, a 20th rounder and 24 by Cleveland. 5'11", 213, 24 years old. At Lake County in 19 games, 3-1 record with a 5.54 ERA. Fanned 37 and 31 in the third. And the right-hander will face Suero Ramos. There's a ball outside of Suero, and then LaRusso. The Ponies, the limit tonight, 21 plate appearances. They have a hit and a walk. That's been it tonight. Both were wiped out. Check swing foul by Suero. He's been caught looking and grounded out to third base. Ramos a walk in the first. They caught him on a strike him out, throw him out. And then a leadoff walk to Schwartz. Double play ball wiped him out the next inning. Ground ball, third base behind the line. Diving play, Mooney. Long throw, and they can't get him. What a great play by Mooney, though, getting to that ball. And that's a hit. The first since the first inning for the Rumble Ponies. And Akron pitching had set down 14 in a row and 15 of 16. And we'll pause now for station identification.
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3: Jose Ramos stands in, singled, fanned. Look at first, nobody out to pitch. High for a ball, Jim Clark in Binghamton. Rick Winstead back in the iHeart studios. Well, still smoky and hazy back home. The air alert canceling the Guardian game tonight. 1-0 and Lake County. Swing and a miss by Ramos. 1-1. LaRusso on deck. They should both be playing on Saturday, I would have to think. Cleveland set to play two. Here's the 1-0 swing, ground ball, Mooney over to second, one away, back to first, and that's a double play. 5-4-3, she goes, and two men are gone. And still the limit faced by Rubber Duck pitching tonight. No runners at this point left on base by Binghamton. There's Nick LaRusso, the third baseman. He has fanned and grounded out tonight. He was part of that strike him out, throw him out to win the first inning tonight. Right-hand batter, Walty home. Strike called right down the middle. Cam Walty, 5'11", 213, 24 from, resides in Elk Grove, California. Missed away. At Lynchburg a year ago, 16 ball games. Here's the pitch. Swing, foul to the right, out of play. 1-2 to LaRusso. JT Schwartz is on deck. 9-0 Akron, bottom of 7, 2 outs and nobody on for Binghamton. Here's the 1-2. Swing and a miss. He got him on a sweeper. So Ponies down again, only three batters in the inning, no runs, a hit. We played seven. It is Akron 9 and Binghamton nothing on the 717 Credit Union Radio Network.
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3: The new pitcher, Saul Garcia, comes on for the Rumble Ponies. De La Cruz goes two innings, allowing a hit, no runs, and three strikeouts. Garcia, the right-hander, makes appearance number 32 off of the bullpen, a loss on the year, 3.41 ERA, two saves. He spent 51 and 34 and a third, walking only 11. He's had a good year for the Rumble Ponies. He goes 6 foot 180 out of Venezuela, 23 years old. He will face Mitchell, Churio, and Schubart. 9-0 Ducks, eighth inning. Garcia deals inside a ball to Mitchell. Mitchell on base three times, scored two runs tonight. Singled, walked twice, two stolen bases for Nick. Garcia, the 1-0 swing, driven, deep, right, long, and gone. Home run, Nick Mitchell. That's number five. It's now 10-0. Well, Mitchell goes deep. And Nick now a two-hit night on base four times tonight. You can hear the excitement in front of me. Garcia, four-seamer, slider, changeup. And there's nothing I can do about this. Churio, two-run double last at bat. Looks at a ball. And Churio looks at a strike. 1-1 to Jason. He's now batting 288 back near that 290 mark. Looks at a ball, 2-for-4 night. 1-1 to Churio. A 10-0 ball game, eighth inning. Here's the 2-1 that misses away. 3-1 to Churio. Garcia ready. 3-1. Called strike inside corner. Jason thought he had ball four. Three and two, eighth inning. Right-hander ready again. Here's the 3-2. That is a little bit low. That is ball four. So Churio walks. So Garcia comes on, a homer and then a walk. Here's Schubart. He's walked and singled in his Double-A debut. This new-look rubber duck team to close out this 26th season. They're off to a roaring start tonight. Garcia home. That's a ball that missed inside. Stay with us following the ball game for Rubber Ducks recap. Here's the 1-0 low, good backhanded pick by Suero that time on that cutter in the dirt. 2-0 now to Schubart. Cozart's on deck. He's had a big night. Ducks have drawn 7 walks in the ball game. They've banged out 11 hits. Here's the 2-0 swing and a miss. Good four-seamer that time. 2-1 to Schubart. A 522 slugging in Lake County. The on-base almost at 400 at 397. Swing, line drive, base at the right. Churio to third base. Throw comes back into second. So a Schubart two-hit night in his Double-A debut. And a walk to boot. So first and third now with nobody out. Akron now 12 hits. Here's Cozart. Here's also Binghamton pitching coach Matt Caracetti. The Rubber Ducks trying to climb back into this thing in the division somehow tonight. Not tonight, but you start tonight. Other games, the end of 8, Erie 3, Richmond 2. Top of 8, Altoona 6, Reading 2. Middle of 8, Hartford 4, the Bay Sox 2. Bottom of 7, New Hampshire 3, Harrisburg 1. Somerset beat Portland 7-2. Strike taken by Cozart. 3-run homer, single and walk tonight for Jacob. Now 9 homers, 40 driven in. On the corners, nobody out, run in. Here's the pitch. Swing and a miss. Big cut that time on that fastball. Nothing in, 2 to Jacob. Here's the 0-2. Just missed. A little low. 1-2 to Cozart. Dean Curley on deck. Akron home Tuesday. Big splash day. A 12:05 first pitch. Here's the 1-2. Swinging a high fly down the left field line. Lucky coming on. Back is LaRusso, and Nick will catch it. Runners not moving at first and third. There's the first out. And foul ball to third base. Here's Dean Curley. Has walked and singled. Has an RBI tonight. His first Double-A game. A 454 on base percentage. At Lake County, 82 walks. It's some big years for the captains down there. Here's the pitch. Strike taken inside corner. Their roster changing drastically, as has the Rubber Ducks. Juan Benjamin and Joan Advincula going down there. Best of luck to them. Ball away. Jonah just can't play the field yet, so he wanted to bat, so he went down there to hit. And Juan, very versatile. Did a good job at first base for the Rubber Ducks. On the corners, one out. Now Curley getting time from John Foster. Churio's at third. Schubart at first. A run in, the home run by Mitchell, who's been on base 4 times tonight. Here's the 1-1. Line drive right field. Base hit. Bat is broke. No, caught to the right. on a great play by Schwartz. Holy smokes, ranging to his right, takes a hit away. Well, Schwartz, with that long wingspan, he goes 6'3".

0: Now, the Ducks tonight, runs in 5 of the 8 innings. 3-0, low, ball 4. To Cesarini walks. Second walk of the inning issued by Garcia. Here's Walton. Had a walk and 3 advances, first Akron game. His safely his last 6 games at Lake County. Number 16 prospect, Curley's 11. Schubart is 28. Walton, right-hand batter, here's the pitch. Missed inside for a ball. And it's one of those nights tonight for Binghamton pitching. Every team's been there. Here's the 1-0. Low and away. Good backhanded stab by Swirl to his right on that cutter going away. 2-0 now to Walton. Schubart's at second. Cesarini at first. 2 outs. 2 runs are in. Here's the 2-0 pitch. There's a strike inside corner. 2-1 to Walton. With 22 doubles, drove in 55 runs for the captains. Here's the 2-1 pitch. Strike 2 called. 2-2 now to Aaron. Resides in Brentwood, Tennessee. Here's the 2-2. Hit foul to the right, slicing down the line. One o'clock on Saturday and Sunday. Right-hander again. Here's the 2-2, a little bit high. String is out. Runners will be off now. Cesarini at first and Schubart at second. Garcia leans in. Here's the payoff. Inside, back to the backstop she goes. Runners only going 90 feet. That is ball 4. Third walk of the inning. And the 8th man to hit comes to the plate. Endeavors. And the only rubber duck not to get on base tonight. A tough night for Garcia. 30 pitches, only 13 in the zone tonight. He's had a really good year. Devers grounded out, flied out, fanned twice, bases juiced, 2 outs. 2 runs are in, here's the pitch. Strike called the outside edge. 0-1 to Jose. He has been solid. 0-1. Wild pitch, runner coming in, Golzov goes off the backstop, and they got him at home. And it bounced right back to Suero, and they cut down Schubart 2-1 to end the inning. Akron scores twice. They strand 2. We played 7 1/2 innings. It is Akron 11 and Binghamton nothing on 640 WHLO.
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6: Well, bottom of eight, 11-0 Akron. Walty will work the seventh. Will face Schwartz, Parada, and Rudick. Schwartz walking fan tonight. Cam Walty, a nice seventh inning, got a strikeout, a double play ball. Swing and a foul out of play by Schwartz. He's walked in fan tonight. Akron, 11 runs on 12 hits tonight. Hitting shoes have been squarely on their feet. 0-1, a little bit high. One and one. The count to JT Schwartz. Walty from the belt. Right-hander fires. Swinging a foul out of play down third base. Now JT, left-hand batter. Here's the 1-2. Called strike three. Got him on a good sweeper. Back-to-back strikeouts in his double-A debut for Cam Walty now. Here's Parada, double play ball and fan tonight. Kevin DHing stands in. Here's the pitch. Missed away. Ball one to Parada, but just missed that time. That sweeper again from Cam Walty. Here's the 0-1. Low and away. Good backhanded sweep by Cozart. Here's the 2-0 pitch. Upstairs. 3-0 to Parada. The wind has calmed down just about entirely now. It had been blowing in early tonight. Here's a strike taken as Parada taking all the way. Swing and a miss. Boy, good cutter. Full count now. Akron just great pitching tonight. Here's the payoff. It is called strike three at the knees, and that time Parada thought he had ball four. Now the Ponies have just not felt good tonight about what they've seen from the men behind the plate, the men in blue tonight. Here's Rudick. He's bounced out twice the pitch. Breaking ball called strike. Sweeper again. Here's the 0-1, up a little bit, 1-1. Wind up, 1-1, swing and a miss late that time on that four-seamer up. He blows it by Rudig. 1-2 now. Bottom of 8, 11-0 Akron. Here's the 1-2. It hit him. And for the first time tonight, the Ponies a chance to leave a base runner. They've not left a man on base all night tonight. He's back in the first inning to strike him out, throw him out, end of the inning. In the second, leadoff walk became a double play, and then in the seventh, after a hit, another double play. Their first two-out base runner. Here's Wyatt Young. Rounded out fan tonight. Here's the pitch. Missed away for a ball. Cam Walty at the belt. They're not holding Rudig. Missed away, 2-0 now. Hartle went 5, Martinez 1, and Walty going 2 now. Here's the 2-0 pitch. There's a strike taken by Wyatt Young. His fan club in full force tonight. 2-1 to Young. Missed away, 3-1. Nick Lucky on deck. Walty, ready. 3-1. Swing and a miss. Good cutter. And a full count to Young. Rudig will be running. Payoff. Fouled back right behind the plate. They'll do it again. You know, the Ducks, the tough first half finish. Now the slow second half beginning. But off and running tonight. Payoff again. Struck him out, took a third strike at a breaking ball. That's the fourth strikeout for Cam Walty. The Ponies leave their first base runner of the ball game. We played 8. It is Akron 11 and Binghamton nothing.
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6: Busy Jacksonville pitching changes. Zach Peet comes on to work this ninth inning. The Ducks have the 11-0 lead. Garcia goes one inning, two runs on two hits. He walked three. And Zach Peet, appearance number 25, 3-1, 4.45 ERA. He's fanned 30 and walked 16 in 28 1/3. And Peet, 6'3", 190. Out of Winthrop, signed as a free agent in the offseason. Devers, Mooney, and Mitchell. Devers was up when the inning ended. There's a ball low. He was up when the pitch was wild and by the catcher, but bounced right back to Suero. He then threw out Schubart, 2-1 at the plate. Here's the pitch. Jose takes a strike. Jose Devers 0-for-4 tonight, the pitch. Ground ball down the first baseline. Peak underhand flip got him 1-3. Here's Mooney. Alex, a big night. A two-run homer, a single, stole two bases. You will see one more pitcher from Akron come on to work that ninth inning tonight. Guys have been off since Sunday. Mooney, hot shot up the middle, base hit for Mooney. So a three-hit night for Alex tonight. Boy, that's good to see. Here's Mitchell. What a big night Nick has had. Singled, homered, walked twice, stole two bases. Nick stands in. He's batting 235 now. Average climbing. Swing and a miss. Big cut. They're playing behind Mooney at first. Zach Peet, the fifth Rumble Pony pitcher. Here's the pitch. Swinging a foul out of play down third base. 0-1 to Mitchell. Here's the 0-2. High and tight, leaning back and low bridging Mitchell a little bit. 1-2 to Nick. Jason Churio's on deck. Now again, Zach Peet is ready. Here's the 1-2, low and inside. Breaking ball. 2-2. Here's the 2-2, swinging a foul back. Good fastball that time from Zach Peet. Now Peet, 6'3", 190. He's 28. The outfield to left. Here's the 2-2, struck him out, and no, got a piece of it. Came out of the glove of Suero. Again, Peak is ready. Swinging a high foul out of play down third base. He'll do it again at 2-2. Zach Peak leans into Suero. Again, they're playing behind Mooney. 2-2. Swing and a miss. He got him on a changeup. First strikeout for Zach Peak. There's the second out of the inning. Here's Jason Churio. Jason doubled in two runs, also a single and walk. He scored three times tonight. Batting left-handed against a right-hander. Peak, home, swing and a miss. 95 on that fastball that time. Here's the 0-1. At the knees, called strike, nothing in two. Oh, and two to Churio. Schubart is on deck. Mooney at first. Peak is ready. Here's the 0-2. Went too far. Struck him out. No runs a hit. Akron strands a runner. Bottom of nine. Next, it is Akron 11. And the Ponies nothing on 640 WHLO.
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6: Visit Jacksonville pitching change. Zane Morehouse comes on to work this ninth inning. Roy Camwaldi, nice outing, double A debut, two innings, no hits or one hit. Hit a batter fan, four no runs. And Morehouse to finish up. Zane appearance number 16, 0-1, a 7.02 ERA. Been pitching well lately, though. He's fanned 20, walking 15 and 16 and two-thirds innings. And Morehouse, one run the last three outings, and 2 2/3 against Chesapeake. Fanned four the last outing back on the 11th. Fastball, slider, and split. He's throwing well right now. 11-0 Rubber Ducks, ninth inning. Lucky. Giovanni Seo, and then Suero on the ninth inning. Lucky has been unlucky. Fan twice tonight, the pitch. Looks at a strike for Morehouse. Akron, three in the first, two in the second, one and three in the fourth, two in the eighth, three in the sixth, one in the fifth. Here's the pitch to Lucky. Swing and a miss. Good sinker that time from Zane. Morehouse, 6'4", 200 pounds, 26 years old. Out of Texas. Here's the 0-2. Struck him out. 13 strikeouts for Akron pitching tonight. Giovanni Senio now. He has grounded out twice to Curley at short. Ninth inning, 11-0 Akron. Here's the pitch. Breaking ball. High strike taken by Giovanni Senio. Giovanni Senio. Here's the 0-1. Swing and a miss. Off speed. Had him off balance on that slider that time, and it's nothing and two. Suero's on deck. Here's the 0-2. Struck him out. Back-to-back strikeouts for Morehouse in this ninth inning. Akron tonight, 14 strikeouts. The Ponies have left just one runner on base tonight. That came in the eighth inning. That's how dominant Rubber Duck pitching's been tonight. Here's the pitch. Line shot fouled on third base. Two outs in the ninth. Zane Morehouse, the fourth Akron pitcher. 0-1, missed away the appeal, but he kept the bat back. 1-1 to Suero. Ramos on deck. Zane's at the belt. Here's the 1-1. Breaking ball, turns him back, but it's a little bit high that time. Zane again, the 2-1, swinging a high fly to center. That is caught by Churio, and the ball game is over. In the ninth inning, the center, the Rumble Ponies go 1-2-3. Your final game, one of this three-game weekend series. It is Akron 11 and Binghamton nothing. Stay tuned. Recap show next on 640 WHLO.
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6: 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Top of nine in Harrisburg. New Hampshire leads 5-2. Other games are all finals. Somerset 7 to Sea Dogs 2. Altoona beat Reading 6-2. Hartford over Chesapeake 7-3, and Erie beat Richmond 5-2. Stay tuned. Highlights are next.
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6: Now, Jim Clark back as Akron back in the win column, blanking the Ponies 11-0 tonight. Pitching matchup at 7:03, Josh Hartle for Akron and R.J. Gordon for the Ponies. Akron jumped on Gordon immediately in the first inning. Mitchell singles, Churio singles, one out, two on. Here's Jacob Cozart, left-hand batter, the infield, up the middle on the left side. High drive, right center, well stocked, back on the track, and that ball is going, and it's gone for a home run. Cozart, three-run shot to right. Akron has an early 3-0 lead here in the first inning. Well, Hartle was superb tonight. He would get him two more runs in the fourth inning, a leadoff single by Cesarani, then with two outs and Ryan on first. Here's Alex Mooney. Gordon home. High drive to left. There she goes. That ball is going. She is gone. It's a two-run shot by Mooney. And boy, did that feel good for Alex Mooney. That's number seven, and Akron leads it 5-0. A Cesarini sack fly would score Schubart in the fifth, gave Akron a 6-0 lead. Hartle went 5, 1 hit, 1 walk, Fan 6. Akron 3 more runs in the 6th inning on a 2-run double by Churio, then a single by Curley. Akron led 9-0. Final run of the next run came in the 8th inning. Here's Nick Mitchell. Garcia, the 1-0 swing, driven, deep, right, long, and gone. Home run, Nick Mitchell. That's number 5. It's now 10-0. One more run scored. Wild pitch was scored. Churio. Akron wins the ball game 11-0. Hartle, Martinez, Waldy, and Morehouse, they blanked them on 2 base hits tonight. For Akron, 11 runs on 13 hits, no errors. They would strand 9 for the Ponies. No runs on 2 base hits, no errors. They stranded but 1 base runner tonight. The winner is Josh Hartle. Josh is now 4-4. The loser is R.J. Gordon. He falls to 1-6 on the year. Time of the ball game: 2 hours and 41 minutes and 2,942. Watch it tonight here in Binghamton. Well, back at it tomorrow at 1 o'clock. Pregame 12:45 as Akron sends Rafe Schlesinger with an 0-3 mark. No pitcher yet named by the Rumble Ponies. Hope you enjoyed the broadcast as much as the outcome. Our thanks, as always, to Rick Winstead back in our 640 studios, and thanks most of all to you for listening. Your final from Binghamton tonight, it is Akron 11 and the Ponies nothing. Jim Clark from New York. So long, everybody.
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15: United States Supreme Court just heard arguments yesterday at great length on this question. This is not a hypothetical question. This is not theoretical. It affects real people in their real lives. And you're here as an expert, called by the other side as an expert. And you've been telling us that you follow, right, you're a doctor, and you follow the science and the evidence. So I just want to know, based on the science, can men get pregnant? That's a yes or no question. It really is, I think.
16: I think you're trying to reduce the complexity of a lot.
15: I'm not. It's not complex. I'm trying to get to an answer, and I'm trying to test, frankly, your veracity as a medical professional and as a scientist. Can men get pregnant?
16: I think you're also conflating male and female with...
15: No, I'm not conflating male and female. They're two different things. There's biological men and there's biological women. And I want to know, can men get pregnant?
16: What you were talking about is biological...
15: You're not going to answer my question.
16: Biological males...
15: This isn't hard, doctor. Can men get pregnant? Yes or no?
16: I would be more than happy to have a conversation with you that is not coming from a place of trying to be polarized and push.
15: I'm not trying to be polarizing. I'm trying to ask. I think it is extraordinary that we are here in a hearing about science and about women. And for the record, it's women who get pregnant, not men. We are here about the safety of women and science that shows that this abortion drug causes adverse health events in 11% of cases. That's 22 times greater than the FDA label, another fact you haven't acknowledged, and yet you won't even acknowledge the basic reality that biological men don't get pregnant. There's a difference between biological men and biological women. I don't know how we can take you seriously and your claims to be a person of science if you won't level with this on this basic issue. I thought we were past all of this, frankly. I can't believe we're still here talking about this.
16: I am a person of science, and I'm also someone here who's here to represent the complex experiences of my patients, and I don't think polarized language or questions serve that goal. I don't think they serve the American people.
15: It is not polarizing to say that there is a scientific difference between men and women, and I want this to be clear and for the record. It is not polarizing to say that women are a biological reality and should be treated and protected as such. That is not polarizing, that is truth. It is also, by the way, the United States Constitution, which offers unique protections to women in a variety of circumstances as women. And your refusal to recognize women as women and men as men is deeply corrosive to science, to public trust, and yes, to constitutional protections for women as women. And I think it's extraordinary that you would sit here and advance a political agenda that has been thoroughly discredited and rejected by the American people in this forum. And I'm glad we had this exchange because it is exceptionally clarifying. It is also in many ways quite depressing.
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23: ABC News, I'm Dave Packer. It was another day of dirty air for much of the Midwest and East Coast. Smoke from those wildfires from Canada blowing in. Health officials are urging children and older adults to stay inside. Cyclosporiasis is causing a painful stomach illness for some 1,600 people. It's now believed the source is lettuce grown in Mexico and supplied to Taco Bells in several states. That supplier, Taylor Fresh Foods, now issuing a recall. For safety, Dr. Deb Howry, former CDC chief medical officer, recommends.
24: We continue to, you know, wash vegetables very thoroughly, particularly lettuce at this time.
23: The U.S. is conducting strikes against Iran for the seventh day in a row. Iran is still firing back with alerts in Qatar, Jordan and Bahrain, and major damage to a power and water desalinization plant in Kuwait. The reignited war with Iran is sending fuel prices higher. The average price of a gallon of regular gas, nearly $4 on average. Gallon of diesel back above $5. This is ABC News.
0: Private equity billionaire Leon Black walked out of his transcribed interview with the House Oversight Committee investigating the Jeffrey Epstein files.
2: According to the transcript, Black repeatedly declined to answer questions about how many non-disclosure agreements he was involved in, citing the advice of his attorneys. He was subpoenaed to testify later this year, a move his lawyers called a political stunt.
3: They made a premeditated political decision to serve him with subpoenas after less than an hour of questioning.
2: Black is scheduled to be deposed on September 3rd. Peter Haralambos, ABC News.
0: Target is recalling hundreds of thousands of Cat and Jack toddler girls' Sequoia sandals because decorative pearls can fall off, posing a choking hazard. The NFL has suspended Arizona Cardinals executive Ryan Gold indefinitely for violating the league's gambling policy. They say an investigation found Gold provided confidential inside information on 2026 draft selections before the picks were announced. Dave Packer, ABC News.
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4: A new state law aims to shield police from public oversight. Travis Lair gives us the details.
7: A new measure criminalizes anyone who stands within 15 feet of first responders, including police. Bystanders will soon face up to 6 months in jail simply for ignoring warnings to move back. Civil rights groups warn the vague language will be weaponized by authorities to prevent citizens from peacefully protesting or exercising their First Amendment right to record the police. I'm Travis Lair.
4: Delaware County voters will decide this November whether to approve a permanent 0.2% sales tax levy to support and expand public transit. If passed, the money would help Delaware County Transit add service to areas including Powell, Liberty, and Orange Townships, while also expanding routes across rural parts of the county. Transit leaders say ridership has jumped sharply in recent years, and the additional funding would also help pay for new vehicles, microtransit service, and future connections to downtown Columbus. Meantime, most of us are dealing with air quality warnings thanks to the smoke from Canadian wildfires drifting into the region. Dr. Joseph Habaza, a pulmonologist with the Cleveland Clinic, says the particles in the smoke are so small, it takes about 30 of them to equal the width of a human hair, and they can get deeper into our body.
25: These tiny particles are small enough to get a lot deeper in the lungs than the larger particles we're used to breathing, whether it's like dust or pollen or, you know, whatever it might be.
4: Dr. Habaza says that most of us will not be harmed, but encourages those with breathing difficulties to stay indoors or wear an N95 mask, as those particles can pass right through a regular mask. And the former Central Ohio High School building in Akron is set to be converted into a large hub for small businesses, creators, and entrepreneurs. Developers are purchasing the roughly 250,000 square foot building from the University of Akron for $2.25 million. I'm Brady Hopkins.
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6: Any attempt to restrict drinking and driving here is viewed by some as downright undemocratic.
17: New York City was once considered, if not the greatest city in the world, then certainly a rival of whatever was. In the modern world, the cities that vied for that would have been Paris and London. And eventually, New York would compete and arguably exceed their greatness. But that's always, there's a lot that goes into that. And a lot of that's your preference. But there was no doubt New York was one of the great world cities. The world looked to New York. Billionaires, Saudi billionaires, Asian billionaires, European billionaires, they would want to have a flat in Paris, London, and New York City. Culture, cuisine, finance, art, live theater, music, all of it, New York City. That's changed. The millionaire exodus has a number now. The state has lost more than $500 billion in their tax base since COVID alone. Florida gained $21 billion in net interstate wealth in 1 year alone. Because the people who left New York, you know where they went? They didn't just go to the next state, which is made up of a lot of other New York refugees, but with bad politics. They certainly didn't go to Vermont, even though Vermont is beautiful. No, they went all the way down to the Sunshine State. They followed a lot of other New Yorkers down to the Sunshine State. They went down to Florida, where they didn't have to deal with all the problems. The DeSantis administration made it a welcoming place for them to go. That's why Kathy Hochul, the governor of New York, is now calling on rich New Yorkers. Hey, when you go down to Florida to visit, tell all your old friends to come back up here. You've just admitted that you're losing these people with bad policies, and it's going to be so much worse under Mamdani. So much worse. They're not just going to Florida. They're going to Texas and Tennessee as well. Although the Californians that are fleeing California are coming to Arizona, they're coming to Texas, largely coming to Texas, and they're going to Tennessee. The New Yorkers leaving New York are largely going to Florida. And in fact, Florida has a kind of a cultural infrastructure that is very welcoming to them, especially for rich Jews coming from New York. There is in Miami and in Palm Beach, but also Boca, there's a lot of these communities where there is a thriving Jewish community, and people already have somebody from their temple, somebody from their family, somebody from the neighborhood. Our friend Carol Markowitz, who writes for the New York Post, she tells the story about, you know, she's a Russian Jew, New Yorker, and she was by her own account, I'm not criticizing her, she's a dear friend of mine, she was the proudest, most obnoxious, most snobby New Yorker. New York was the greatest thing ever. The bagels, the Italian, the theater, New York was it. And during COVID, she and her husband, Shay, and their kids uprooted and moved down to Boca. I mean, you can't imagine. And she tells the story, like, I never would have believed I would leave New York. I was the most proud New Yorker you would ever want to meet. And she was. I knew her as a proud New Yorker. And there she went down to Florida, as different as you could imagine. And the more that happens, the more it makes it easier for others to follow. Rich Jews leaving. Rich Latinos leaving. Miami has a thriving, vibrant culture, community, from dance to food to finance, of rich Latin Americans who lived in New York. Now they're coming down to Miami. A lot of the rich Jewish folks coming down to Miami and Florida. But it's not just Jews and rich Latinos. And by the way, I realize it's cool and hip to hate rich people. But let me tell you what rich people do. They employ other people. They deploy resources. They spend money. They eat out. If you're a restaurant owner, especially white tablecloth, you need those people. And when you run them out, there aren't that many of them. So Mamdani's response to all of this is to stand outside Ken Griffin's apartment building with a bullhorn and blast his name. This is what we've come down to. Fox and Friends has the IRS data. Listen to this.
8: Forcing people to leave. So look at the stats in New York. This is the millionaire exodus, they're calling it. Back in 2010, number of millionaires living in this city, 12.7%. Look at 2022, and this is just a few years ago. I think that number is probably even lower now. Only 8.7% are millionaires in our city now. A lot of people left during COVID, but a lot of people are leaving now because this guy was elected, and he wants to tax people making $300,000 or more.
9: Yeah, and these are people that are making $1 million or more that this study found. And look, this mayor, the city council, the DA, they haven't made it better for the city. And as a result of this, I think there's really no incentive to stay in New York. After COVID, a lot of these businesses realized they could be mobile. So a lot of them closed up their shop here. The rent prices are way too high as a result of all the taxation. And people just found Florida, Texas, Tennessee, better places to live.
10: That's right. And it's not only living here, LJ, it's also investing here. That's we were just showing that video that was so controversial of Mamdani out front of Citadel CEO Ken Griffin's home, his apartment building. This is it right here. And he's blasting by name Ken Griffin, who's one of the biggest investors in New York City. But he also has headquarters in Miami. And his response to that video where Mamdani's hailing his wealth tax against guys like Ken Griffin. Ken Griffin said, okay, fine, I'm pulling an investment I was about to make in New York, and I'm moving that and spinning operations down in Miami, in Florida.
8: Mm-hmm. Well, these are not just numbers that one organization has come up with. These are numbers from the IRS and from federal data trackers. So this is real. New York lost roughly $11 billion in tax revenue in one single year. Florida, that's the premier destination. Looks like Texas might be number two. They're fleeing because of wealth. They made $21 billion in net interstate wealth in 2023. So 3 years ago, all these New Yorkers or Northeasterners moved down there. They made $21 billion. New York is losing on average $11
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0: ABC News, I'm Dave Packer. The CDC and FDA warning Americans not to eat shredded iceberg lettuce served at Taco Bell locations in Indiana, Kentucky, Michigan, Ohio, and West Virginia after an investigation linked a cyclosporiasis outbreak to a supplier for Taylor Farms. ABC's Elizabeth Schulze.
1: Taylor Farms, one of the nation's largest producers of fresh vegetables, telling ABC News they are voluntarily removing all iceberg lettuce sourced from central Mexico from the U.S. market and that no other Taylor Fresh Foods products are impacted.
0: Dangerous smoke from hundreds of Canadian wildfires now stretching from the Midwest to the Northeast to the Carolinas, but rain Saturday could bring relief to some areas. CENTCOM says it completed a seventh day of U.S. strikes in Iran, Iran firing back with alerts in Qatar, Jordan, Bahrain, and Kuwait. It all comes down to Sunday, the World Cup final showdown between Spain and Argentina. Two teams will battle it out in New Jersey, Argentina defending its title from 4 years ago. This is ABC News. The death toll from earthquakes in Venezuela has now surpassed 5,000. There's another side to that smoky air affecting 100 million Americans.
2: If there's a silver lining to the bad air, maybe it's this. Health officials say people under air quality warning shouldn't be vacuuming unless the vacuum has a HEPA filter. They also advise you don't fry food or broil food, don't burn candles or incense, and if you have an air conditioner, set it to recirculate. If your AC doesn't have that mode, turn it off. Needless to say, smoking and vaping is out of the question. They say an air quality index around 150 is like smoking a half a pack of cigarettes. Wayne Cabot, ABC News.
0: NASA has released time-lapse photos of when a Psyche spacecraft flew by Mars. The probe is headed for an asteroid, but on its way used Mars gravity to modify its trajectory. The photos include rarely seen views of the red planet, all of its asteroid pockmarks, and one of its polar ice caps. Dave Packer, ABC News.
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4: It's been nearly 37 years since the disappearance of Avi Mihalovich, the young girl who was abducted from the Bay Village Square shopping center and found dead 4 months later. The case remains unsolved, but advances in modern DNA research is providing hope that one day her killer will be brought to justice. Mark Kavetsky, a teacher and auxiliary Bay Village police officer, is leading fundraising efforts to pay for that research.
5: About a year and a half ago, using newer technology, they were able to extract male DNA from her clothing. It appears that it's most likely the perpetrators, and a year and a half ago was a little too small to do the testing.
4: He, along with Amy's dad, Mark, set up a GoFundMe page to raise money for the tests, which are quite expensive. Mark Mihalovich says all these years later, the community has never stopped loving his daughter.
6: You know, Amy is my daughter, but she became everybody's daughter, and they're behind her. Everybody loves Amy.
4: Their goal is to raise $50,000. Meantime, a new report shows Ohio schools are failing students. Travis Laird gives us more.
7: More than two-thirds of Ohio fourth graders cannot read at a proficient level. Despite state lawmakers forcing expensive new curriculums on public schools statewide, test scores are plummeting. But teachers say additional standardized testing ignores the root cause of the problem. That's poverty. More than 400,000 children in Ohio deal with food insecurity, unstable living conditions, or worse. I'm Travis Laird.
4: And approximately 10,000 Akron residents are under a boil water advisory after a water main break early this morning on Superior Avenue at Leonard Street. The advisory affects Akron water customers in the West High service areas and will be in effect until further notice. I'm Brady Hopkins.
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9: News. I'm Dave Packer. Storms are expected to clear some of the air in the Great Lakes and East Coast after 3 days of smoke from mostly Canadian wildfires, but dangerous air quality could continue in parts of the Midwest. CENTCOM announcing U.S. forces completed a seventh consecutive night of strikes against Iran. Also taking a hit, your wallet.
10: The national average for regular gas is back around $4 a gallon. Diesel did just surpass $5, and that means higher transport costs for trucks, trains, and tractors. We are seeing oil prices climb as hostilities escalate in the Middle East and shipping stalls once again in the Strait of Hormuz. Another factor is that Russia's oil refineries have been damaged by drone strikes from Ukraine.
9: ABC's Elizabeth Schulze. The FDA has now publicly identified Taylor Farms as the supplier of the shredded iceberg lettuce supplied to Taco Bell and linked to the cyclosporiasis outbreak. Andy Burnham on track to becoming Britain's seventh prime minister in a decade. This is ABC News. Health officials say one person has died now from the Legionnaires outbreak in New York City. A 40-year-old New York man faces hate crime charges following a confrontation with Today Show host Greg Melvin at NBC's studios in Manhattan. Crews say they're making progress cleaning up from a water main break where a large sinkhole formed after a 36-inch steel pipe burst.
11: Parts of West Hollywood underwater. The famed Sunset Boulevard transformed into a rushing waterway, a 36-inch pipe rupturing, unleashing a torrent of water, streets turning into rivers, trapping cars, the force of the water creating a massive sinkhole, the city bus depot turning into a swamp, and hundreds of cars damaged or destroyed.
9: ABC's Kenna Whitworth. World Cup raising the bar for beer sales. FIFA says fans drank 290,000 stadium beers during the six matches. In Philadelphia alone, nationally, beer sales up 4% first month of the tournament. Dave Packer, ABC News.
8: Here's what's trending on 640 WHLO.
12: It's been nearly 37 years since the disappearance of Avi Mihalovich, the young girl who was abducted from the Bay Village Square shopping center and found dead 4 months later. The case remains unsolved, but advances in modern DNA research is providing hope that one day her killer will be brought to justice. Mark Kavetsky, a teacher and auxiliary Bay Village police officer, is leading fundraising efforts to pay for that research.
13: About a year and a half ago, using newer technology, they were able to extract male DNA from her clothing. It appears that it's most likely the perpetrators, and a year and a half ago, was a little too small to do the testing.
12: He, along with Amy's dad, Mark, set up a GoFundMe page to raise money for the tests, which are quite expensive. Mark Mihaljevic says all these years later, the community has never stopped loving his daughter.
14: You know, Amy is my daughter, but she became everybody's daughter, and they're behind her. Everybody loves Amy.
12: Their goal is to raise $50,000. Meantime, a new report shows Ohio schools are failing students. Travis Laird gives us more.
15: More than two-thirds of Ohio fourth graders cannot read at a proficient level. Despite state lawmakers forcing expensive new curriculums on public schools statewide, test scores are plummeting. But teachers say additional standardized testing ignores the root cause of the problem. And that's poverty. More than 400,000 children in Ohio deal with food insecurity, unstable living conditions, or worse. I'm Travis Laird.
12: And approximately 10,000 Akron residents are under a boil water advisory after a water main break early this morning on Superior Avenue at Leonard Street. The advisory affects Akron water customers in the West High service areas and will be in effect until further notice. I'm Brady Hopkins.
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5: ABC News, I'm Dave Packer. Storms are expected to clear some of the air in the Great Lakes and East Coast after 3 days of smoke from mostly Canadian wildfires, but dangerous air quality could continue in parts of the Midwest. CENTCOM announcing U.S. forces completed a seventh consecutive night of strikes against Iran. Also taking a hit, your wallet.
6: The national average for regular gas is back around $4 a gallon. Diesel did just surpass $5, and that means higher transport costs for trucks, trains, and tractors. We are seeing oil prices climb as hostilities escalate in the Middle East and shipping stalls once again in the Strait of Hormuz. Another factor is that Russia's oil refineries have been damaged by drone strikes from Ukraine.
5: ABC's Elizabeth Schulze. The FDA has now publicly identified Taylor Farms as the supplier of the shredded iceberg lettuce supplied to Taco Bell and linked to the cyclosporiasis outbreak. Andy Burnham on track to becoming Britain's seventh prime minister in a decade. This is ABC News. Health officials say one person has died now from the Legionnaires outbreak in New York City. A 40-year-old New York man faces hate crime charges following a confrontation with Today Show host Greg Melvin at NBC's studios in Manhattan. Crews say they're making progress cleaning up from a water main break where a large sinkhole formed after a 36-inch steel pipe burst.
7: Parts of West Hollywood underwater. The famed Sunset Boulevard transformed into a rushing waterway, a 36-inch pipe rupturing, unleashing a torrent of water. Streets turning into rivers, trapping cars. The force of the water creating a massive sinkhole. The city bus depot turning into a swamp, and hundreds of cars damaged or destroyed.
5: ABC's Kena Whitworth. World Cup raising the bar for beer sales. FIFA says fans drank 290,000 stadium beers during the six matches. In Philadelphia alone, nationally, beer sales up 4% first month of the tournament. Dave Packer, ABC News.
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8: It's been nearly 37 years since the disappearance of Avi Mihalovich, the young girl who was abducted from the Bay Village Square shopping center and found dead 4 months later. The case remains unsolved, but advances in modern DNA research is providing hope that one day her killer will be brought to justice. Mark Kavetsky, a teacher and auxiliary Bay Village police officer, is leading fundraising efforts to pay for that research.
9: About a year and a half ago, using newer technology, they were able to extract male DNA from her clothing. It appears that it's most likely the perpetrators, and a year and a half ago, was a little too small to do the testing.
8: He, along with Amy's dad, Mark, set up a GoFundMe page to raise money for the tests, which are quite expensive. Mark Mihalovich says all these years later, the community has never stopped loving his daughter.
10: You know, Amy is my daughter, but she became everybody's daughter, and they're behind her. Everybody loves Amy.
8: Their goal is to raise $50,000. Meantime, a new report shows Ohio schools are failing students. Travis Laird gives us more.
11: More than two-thirds of Ohio fourth graders cannot read at a proficient level. Despite state lawmakers forcing expensive new curriculums on public schools statewide, test scores are plummeting. But teachers say additional standardized testing ignores the root cause of the problem. That's poverty. More than 400,000 children in Ohio deal with food insecurity, unstable living conditions, or worse. I'm Travis Laird.
8: And approximately 10,000 Akron residents are under a boil water advisory after a water main break early this morning on Superior Avenue at Leonard Street. The advisory affects Akron water customers in the West High service areas and will be in effect until further notice. I'm Brady Hopkins.
12: I adopted Bento in 2010 from a shelter. 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
14: 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It will be a windy and wet start to this weekend. An approaching front will lead to periods of showers and thunderstorms with gusty winds out of the west and a high near 87. Rain will taper off later in the evening with an overnight low falling to 64. And then clearing with lighter winds on Sunday tomorrow with a high of 80 and a sunny Monday with a high climbing to 82. I'm Jeff Marr at the Weather Channel.
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1: 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Tomorrow, Indiana Senator Todd Young on what he says the growing risk China is posing on our Navy and our ports, and what he says we must do to ensure that our fleets are protected and American-made. I'm Chris Foster. 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
3: The U.S. Treasury quietly released its official financial report for 2025. It appears by its own numbers, the U.S. government seems insolvent. It's reported that the Treasury shows about $6 trillion in assets and over $47 trillion in liabilities. Add it all up, and it looks like the U.S. owes more than $130 trillion it doesn't have. 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
11: ABC News, I'm Dave Packer. Storms are expected to clear some of the air in the Great Lakes and East Coast after 3 days of smoke from mostly Canadian wildfires, but dangerous air quality could continue in parts of the Midwest. CENTCOM announcing U.S. forces completed a seventh consecutive night of strikes against Iran. Also taking a hit, your wallet.
12: The national average for regular gas is back around $4 a gallon. Diesel did just surpass $5, and that means higher transport costs for trucks, trains, and tractors. We are seeing oil prices climb as hostilities hostilities escalate in the Middle East and shipping stalls once again in the Strait of Hormuz. Another factor is that Russia's oil refineries have been damaged by drone strikes from Ukraine.
13: ABC's Elizabeth Schulze. The FDA has now publicly identified Taylor Farms as the supplier of the shredded iceberg lettuce supplied to Taco Bell and linked to the cyclosporiasis outbreak. Andy Burnham on track to becoming Britain's seventh prime minister in a decade. This is ABC News. Health officials say one person has died now from the Legionnaires outbreak in New York City. A 40-year-old New York man faces hate crime charges following a confrontation with Today Show host Greg Melvin at NBC's studios in Manhattan. Crews say they're making progress cleaning up from a water main break where a large sinkhole formed after a 36-inch steel pipe burst.
14: Parts of West Hollywood underwater. The famed Sunset Boulevard transformed into a rushing waterway, a 36-inch pipe rupturing, unleashing a torrent of water. Streets turning into rivers, trapping cars. The force of the water creating a massive sinkhole. The city bus depot turning into a swamp, and hundreds of cars damaged or destroyed.
13: ABC's Kena Whitworth. World Cup raising the bar for beer sales. FIFA says fans drank 290,000 stadium beers during the six matches. In Philadelphia alone, nationally, beer sales up 4% first month of the tournament. Dave Packer, ABC News.
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15: Dangerous air quality from Canadian wildfires continues to blanket the Buckeye State. The toxic haze has prompted statewide EPA alerts to avoid outdoor activities and has forced pool closures and canceled sporting events. Health officials warn the particulate matter is highly dangerous for children and anyone with respiratory issues. The spending gap in the Ohio gubernatorial race has reached historic levels as the election cycle heats up. Republican Vivek Ramaswamy and his allies have poured $9 million into ads over the last 6 weeks. Democrat Dr. Amy Acton has spent just $100,000. Acton criticized her self-funded billionaire opponent, saying she can't be bought. Steubenville is moving forward with a plan to lease out public land for oil and gas drilling. The city council accepted a $1.1 million bid from Ascent Resources to allow fracking underneath two public parks. Environmental groups say this sets a dangerous precedent as the first time an Ohio city has auctioned off its own land. Tragedy has struck a Toledo family after five people died from accidental carbon monoxide poisoning. Police say 36-year-old Candace McAllister and four young children were found unconscious in a Ford Explorer after pulling over with a flat tire. All five occupants later died at the hospital. Police are now working with the auto manufacturer to investigate the incident. New records show authorities failed to follow up on a Vinton County family years before 16 children were rescued from deplorable conditions. The Galea County Sheriff's Office alone made just one attempt to serve truancy papers to Elizabeth and Gary Siders Jr. in 2021 before the cases were dropped. The parents and grandparents are now facing dozens of endangering charges. I'm Travis Laird.
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2: ABC News, I'm Brian Clark. A seventh straight night of U.S. strikes on Iran as the ceasefire between the two countries continues to break down. ABC Stephen Portnoy at the White House says the economic impacts have returned.
3: This week, the White House said Iran is still talking to the U.S., but there's no sign the two sides might soon return to the table to revive the ceasefire. Overnight, global oil prices were up nearly 5%, and here at home, gasoline is now creeping closer to $4 a gallon for regular, up 12 cents in the past week, and up more than a dollar since the start of the war.
2: President Trump threatened to impose tariffs on Canada as a result of the smoke from wildfires that have created an unhealthy haze affecting millions of people from the Midwest to the northeastern U.S. Those warnings are expected to remain in effect throughout the day. Texas Governor Greg Abbott's declared a major disaster for the Hill Country as a result of the flash flooding that's blamed for two deaths and forced more than 570 rescues. This is ABC News. Two members of the U.S. Forest Service are now free after being held for hours by an armed man in a forest in far northern California, according to authorities. After a 10-hour standoff, authorities said they used drones to find Joseph Henriksen's trailer, where the 49-year-old had allegedly zip-tied the two Forest Service members and held them at gunpoint. He and his son were arrested. Florida's Department of Law Enforcement continues to investigate a Thursday ambush when three deputies came under fire.
4: Deputies arriving on scene Thursday morning, searching for their suspect, Chris Muchowski, after his ex-girlfriend told police she had escaped hostage captivity, allegedly zip-tied and held at gunpoint for hours. One deputy hit in the hand, quickly falling to the ground. A second deputy shot before he could step out of his car. A third deputy shooting Muchowski multiple times. He was later pronounced dead at the hospital.
2: The two deputies shot are expected to recover. I'm Brian Clark, ABC News.
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5: A body washed ashore in Lakewood on Thursday afternoon. Tom Moore gives us the details.
6: Lakewood police say they and EMS were called out to the Clifton Beach area about quarter after four Thursday afternoon on a report of a body washing ashore. The man was pronounced dead shortly afterward. Lakewood police tried to identify the man. They couldn't, and there were no reports of missing men. The man was white, maybe between 45 and 65 years old. The Cuyahoga County Medical Examiner now has the control of the body. I'm Tom Moore.
5: Franklin County's first safe haven baby box is now available for parents in crisis. The Prairie Township Fire Department revealed the box Thursday after nearly 2 years of planning. The safe haven box is meant to be a safe, anonymous way for parents to surrender a newborn baby, no questions asked. Local officials say the project required multiple legal approvals and extensive testing before it was opened. Meantime, we're learning more details about the missing Tennessee mother who was found dead in Cleveland.
7: Amber Graham's mother said her daughter and her 8-year-old granddaughter left Tennessee for Cleveland, and it's rumored that Graham was meeting a man she played video games with online back in June. She was reported missing June 18th. That was the last time Graham would speak to her mother. The child was dropped off at Fire Station 33 on July 1st, and Graham was found dead behind a Bosworth Road home 2 days later. Graham's cause of death has not been determined yet. That will be the factor on if criminal charges are filed. I'm Lee Mowen.
5: And Major League Baseball on Thursday releases 2027 schedule. The Cleveland Guardians will open the season with a 6-game road trip against the Chicago Cubs and Detroit Tigers, with their home opener scheduled for April 1st against the Yankees. Meanwhile, the Reds will open the 2027 season at home on March 25th against the St. Louis Cardinals. I'm Brady Hopkins.
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24: Good morning, everyone. This is Noelle in for Angelo. Angelo is traveling in Europe right now. Lucky him. So we're going to talk kind of midsummer, what we need to do out in the garden today. We'll take your calls at 216-578-1100 or 216-578-1111. But I've always have those tasks to do and look for out in the garden. And we've had plenty of questions this week, customer service questions, you know, what's happening, and I'm with my plants, and I will tell you, I would say about 75% are your plants are dry. It has been very dry. We haven't had rain for probably, gosh, 8 days now, 9 days now. You know, obviously we're all aware of the fires in Canada and everything else. So here's the good news. Here's the silver lining about that. If you have landscaping around your home, you have broadleaf trees, you have evergreens, you have, you know, leafy shrubs and perennials, all those plants are working hard to help clean that localized environment around you. And ultimately, you know, those green plants do help reduce reduce that particulate matter and help with the air quality around your home. So it's good. It's good to have the trees, the evergreens, all of those plants to help you out in the long run. So just be aware of that. We're going to talk about cutting back right now. Obviously, keeping your flowers deadheaded is always really good. Obviously, it's going to encourage reblooming, but again, it will force energy down into the main part of the plant. It will keep that plant a little bit more compact for you. It will get it to branch a little bit more. It'll get it to bloom more. So that's always really good. And then also along the lines of mums, if you haven't cut back your fall mums, I'd continue, you know, I would do that. If and you still have time to do it, they might bloom a little bit later. Mums, asters, things like fall blooming sedum, those types of plants you can cut back by a third now. Also, any tired looking annuals you can cut back by a third and feed them with Osmocote or Plant Tone, whatever you prefer. And that's going to really help that plant material just fill out even better for you, bloom even better for you, you know, later on in the fall when we really want them to be showy. So do look for those types of you know, plant materials and things. And especially if things are looking haggard, there's no problem. Just go ahead, cut them back. Maybe they got a little bit dried out. They're just looking a little bit tired. That's no problem whatsoever. Just cut them back. Never be afraid to cut those plants back. They are very vigorous. They will, you know, kind of grow through these issues, these harder times during the summer. Talking about drier conditions, so make sure that your lawn and garden does get 1 inch of water one time per week, either from rainfall or from your irrigation. And how do you measure that? And I think one of the easiest ways to do that is you set out a pie plate. A pie plate's about 1 inch deep, and you run your irrigation. So it might be soaker hose. So go ahead and put it in the garden where you have a soaker hose. It might be a sprinkler, a overhead sprinkler. So go ahead and put the pie plate out and run it and see how long it takes to fill up that pie plate that's 1 inch deep. And that's how you figure out how long I should run my irrigation for, or should run the sprinkler for. Think about that, that those plants, especially through the middle of summer when it's hot and dry and, of course, smoky, that's going to really help a long way. And if you have some larger broadleaf trees, oaks and maples and all those good things, you know, if they're looking a little tired, looking a little dry, it's not a bad idea to soak them, you know, do that deep watering. So all we do is we take the garden hose, we put it on a trickle, and we put it at the base of the tree, and we just let it run for an hour or so, and, you know, move the garden hose around in the landscape and give those plants a drink of water. Again, we're having very dry conditions right now, so you know, soaking is really good. If we've had rainfall, and hopefully we're getting that rain today, fingers crossed, look for how much rain has fallen. If we get a half inch of rain today, you only have to supplement a half inch of irrigation. So think about that. And if things are looking a little bit wilty or a little bit tired, it might be, you know, that they really need a good deep watering, and that will always help plants in the long run. So just be aware of that. Of course, mulch is going to help keep the weeds down, keep the soil cool, keep the moisture in the soil. So that's something that can really help your landscape plants, your garden plants. You don't need to apply more than 2 inches of mulch, hardwood mulch. Angelo really likes pine mulch. So just be aware of that. And it does, and it keeps everything tidy. So there are really good benefits of applying mulch. And as it slowly but surely breaks down, it adds organic matter to your soil. So just be mindful of that. And you can mulch anytime, you know, anytime you realize, oh gosh, you know, I forgot to mulch this plant in the springtime, no problem. You can do it now. Just when you mulch, just try to leave a space at the crown of the plant material. Give it a few inches to breathe. And that's going to be an area where you can do some deep watering as well, or some fertilization. And, you know, and it gives it some breathing space. So that's the only thing. Just leave a little bit of space, no mulch around the base of the plant, and you'll be ready to go. But it really will help in the long run, keeping the moisture and the weeds down and so forth. If you are seeing a lot of critters around the plants, and I know we've seen chipmunks digging around the garden, voles, moles, maybe through the lawn areas and so forth, just know, again, when soil gets a little bit drier, sometimes they can dig a little bit easier. Sometimes they're going where moisture is from irrigation and things too. So just be aware of that. If you have the mole issue or vole issue, you see tunnels and things, Mole Max will help discourage that tunneling in the lawn and in the landscape if you do see it. Repels All is commonly what we recommend for more of the chipmunk, squirrel, you know, digging and so forth. So either one of those products will work very well for you. mosquitoes. So again, it's been drier, but if you have been watering or your irrigation system is on, there's any standing water, try to make sure that you are, pouring out your pot saucers or your bird baths. Try to do that weekly. That's really, really good. Make sure you use mosquito beater pouches in fountains and ponds. I know that I mentioned it last week as well, but again, that's a natural way of killing that mosquito larvae. It is safe. It's non-toxic, so don't worry about it. It's beneficial bacteria that's helping us out there in the case of mosquitoes. And then plant skid. If you're seen browsing around the landscape, again, the older deer are raising their young, and the young, of course, when they're born in the landscape, born in the backyard and so forth, they're a little bit more comfortable going through and eating a lot of different plants that you thought, gosh darn it, I thought that was good resistance. Well, that's usually the babies going through, the fawns going through and nibbling on things. So just be aware of that. You can apply a plant skid perimeter treatment, and we talk about using the granular around the perimeter, so the granules around the perimeter of your lawn and landscape area. And if you see those fawns coming in and nibbling on things, maybe treat those individual plants with plant skid. Again, we always recommend shaking up the plant skid, making sure that it hasn't settled up, so you do want to make sure that you're shaking it. And then also, when you're finished applying it, rinse out that sprayer nozzle really well so it doesn't get gummed up in the nozzle, okay? Japanese beetles, again. So I've seen them. I have definitely seen them on roses throughout, and they are definitely chewing holes in other plant materials. They really love the rose family, and I know I've mentioned this before, and Angelo has too. Just so you're aware, rose family is really extensive, and that goes into things like apple trees or crab apples, spirea. Those are in the rose family too. So just be aware. Look for those. Look for the Japanese beetles. Again, the best thing is trying to pick off those adults, throwing them in a bucket of soapy water. That will take care of them very, very well. Again, you could smush them if you wanted to. But we also talk about putting up your beetle bags in the back corner of the landscape, drawing them away from the landscape, essentially. And then also things that you could use. You can use things like Neem Max, which is just a really good neem oil. You could use 8 if you needed to really go up the ladder of chemistry, if you will, and you could apply a product like 8. Again, when you're using insecticides, we ask that you use them when pollinator activity is very low or when the pollinators are sleeping. So usually in the evening is when I think it's a really good time to go out and take care of those issues. So many things that you can do. The other thing is, if you've classically had issues, try applying GrubX to the lawn, because right now at this time of year, if you've already applied it, it should take care of the issue for you. But Japanese beetles are going back, the adults are going back, and they're laying eggs in the lawn right now. So again, be aware of that. An application of GrubX would help in that respect. Help you, obviously reduce any Japanese beetle issues that you have. Okay. And the last thing, just a heads up, if you're seeing lantern fly out there, lantern fly nymphs, so forth around and about the landscape, you can use again, they're hard. They're really fast. Lantern fly nymphs are really, really tricky. They're good jumpers. They're pretty fast. So hand picking is kind of a hard thing to do. Spraying that cold, hard stream of water to knock them off is a good thing. And sometimes that can help you in the long run. But using, again, Neem Max or insecticidal soap to help them see the bug, spray the bug with those products, that is always a good thing to do. Again, in the evening is better. Okay, and then I wanted to mention just a really beautiful, colorful trio of plants that I saw in David's nursery out at Oakwood Village. He kind of had these three plants together, and it just struck me as a lot of color and beautiful texture. Look for Weigela Midnight Sun. Weigelia is, a kind of a short, rounded, blooming shrub, typically spring bloom, mid to late spring. And when you cut it back, it can get another bloom on it. But Midnight Sun is kind of a yellowish, reddish color. Japanese maple red dragon coupled with it, kind of a very small, lacy leaf dissected Japanese maple. And then a blue hydrangea, like Endless Summer, you could do Let's Dance Lovable. Both of those hydrangeas would work really nice. And boy, that combination, the colors and the texture just looked really, really great. One other thing that I want to mention is perennials are looking amazing right now. Balloon flowers, cone flowers, oh my gosh, the flowering allium bobblehead, all three of those will work really, really nicely too. So we're going to take a short pause, folks, and we'll be right back with your questions.
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23: Back to Gardening with Angelo. Once again, Angelo Petitti.
24: Good morning, everybody. This is Noelle in for Angelo, and we're going to get to your phone calls today. Ed in Strongsville, good morning. Hi, Ed. You're on the air.
14: Good morning. How are you?
24: Great.
14: Good. Hey, I've got two oak leaf hydrangeas that I unfortunately need to transplant this weekend due to some construction. Ooh. The question is, should I transplant them as they are, or should I trim them back, coat them with Wilproof, etc.?
24: Yeah, great question. My goodness, yeah. When it's necessary, I would cut them back. And this is actually a good time to cut back your macrophylla hydrangeas, your oak leaf hydrangeas, those that need, that kind of older wood to develop the flowers. But July is actually a great time to do that, to shorten, to reduce their size, if you need to do it. So it's actually a perfect time to do that. And then as far as transplanting them is concerned, I wouldn't worry about, I'm a little bit concerned about applying like the wilt stops right now, just because it's so hot out there. And I don't want you to burn the hydrangeas and the leaves and so forth, because wilt stop can really, really cover a plant. And so I wouldn't worry about the wilt stop. But what I would do before you transplant is soak them really well. And if you can, do you have an irrigation system at all?
14: Yes.
24: Okay, so I would try to run the irrigation system, the day before, the evening before you go ahead and dig them, just so those roots are really well hydrated before you dig. Hopefully it'll make your job easier as you are digging around. And again, are you just planning on to put them on a tarp and kind of move them into a shaded, more shady area, or were you going to put them in pots?
14: Actually, I was thinking about putting them in an area, not on tarps, but to replant them in another area.
24: Oh, okay.
14: Permanently.
24: Yeah. So if you can get those holes dug before you even, start the transplanting process. You get those holes prepped and ready to go. You know, meanwhile, you're watering and hydrating those oak leaf hydrangea really well. You'll do very, very well. And in the bottom of those holes, we always recommend using the biotone in the bottom. It has beneficial mycorrhizae in the bottom. So, it'll really help your root system reestablish very quickly. And, the only other thing is just keep an eye on the watering. You know, a good long, deep watering once you have planted them in that in the new home for them, and then probably let's say in a couple days you might have to water again. It's usually the first 2 weeks after transplanting that you still want to do a deep watering, but again, watch the plants, and if they're, you know, if they're performing well, you can hold off on the water. We don't want them swimming in that new hole, but again, just watch the water for the first 2 weeks, and then you can start going to that 1 inch of water one time per week, you know, throughout the rest of the season. But do try to keep them hydrated, you know, all the way into fall. And it seems like overkill, but honestly, if we don't get the rainfall that we need, those oak leaf are going to need, you know, some water for sure. So yeah, just watch the watering, keep them hydrated, prep those holes before you dig. Go ahead and I don't know how large your hydrangea are right now, but we usually start digging at the drip line, so where the foliage comes out to. We'll dig all the way around that drip line down about 6 inches, and then we'll start angling down deeper about 45 degrees. Try to get down to about 12 inches deep. Deep towards the center of the root ball, and then go ahead and lift them and move them, and your holes are ready, and you're ready to, you know, plant them in water. So I think you'll be ready to go.
14: Some of the branches now are about 3.5-4 feet tall. Sure. On the oak leaf. Mm-hmm. How far back?
24: I would say,
14: what would be the recommended?
24: Yeah, great question. I'd say no more than 50%. Okay. So,
14: okay.
24: Yeah. So, you know, take them back 50%, no problem whatsoever. And that's kind of a rule of thumb. When you are cutting back your, deciduous plant material, you don't want to totally take away their upper canopy. So it's usually 50% in one growing season is the max.
14: There was a couple of gladioli I had that did not, that transplanted last year that did not bloom this year. They came up beautiful, but no blooms on them.
24: Gosh.
14: Should they be like the peonies, that maybe they were planted too deep? Do they need to be like peonies and be very shallow?

0: Absolutely. Thanks for your call, Ed. Okay, we're going to go to Denny in Youngstown. Hi, Denny. You're on the air.
1: Hi, Noelle. I have some plant care questions to ask you about some perennials.
0: Okay.
1: First one is a daffodil called Becky, which is doing very well. It's about 4 feet tall. And as I want to deadhead them, my question is, do I try to do it just underneath the flower, or do I try to look for somewhere just above the next bud that might be growing?
0: Okay. So I'm sorry. So, Denny, you said a daffodil Becky, but did you mean a daisy?
1: I'm sorry, daisy.
0: Yeah.
1: Yes, I
0: okay.
1: did.
0: Okay. I just wanted to clarify. I wanted to make sure that we were talking about the right thing. So
1: yes.
0: The Becky daisies, and just so you're aware, if I start running out of time, we'll put you on hold and we'll get you back. With Becky, it is a daisy that is much taller, and I would go ahead and remove the spent flower, the short stem underneath that flower, down to a side node or branch that is developing more buds, okay? When you keep going, you can go down and let those side buds flower, and then go down and take that stem all the way down towards the foliage at the base, okay? We're gonna take that short pause for the news, Denny, and then we'll be back and we'll talk about more perennials. Thanks for your call. Hold for me.

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1: Good morning, I'm Andy Betts. It's 8:30. Your 3 News forecast, a chance of showers and thunderstorms today, some of which could be severe, a high of 90. Tonight, storms could continue late this evening and into the overnight, low in the mid-60s. And for Sunday, mostly sunny, a high of 78. Police are investigating a fatal crash in Newburgh Heights Friday afternoon that involved a dump truck. Reports say 61-year-old Winfield Starcher of Brook Park was driving the truck just after 3 o'clock when he went off the side of the road and hit 3 utility poles. He was not wearing a seatbelt. No one else was hurt. A new state law prohibits bystanders to stand within 15 feet of first responders or face up to 6 months in jail. The measure says ignoring warnings to move could lead to consequences. I'm Andy Betts. Listen for our next news at the top of the hour when you set a preset on the free iHeartRadio app to WTAM 1100.
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4: 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Caitlin Clark, the WNBA's first ever 40-10 point assist double-double, 45 points, 10 assists, and the Fever's win against Seattle. At the ballparks, Red Sox sweep the Rays in a doubleheader. They're on an 11-game winning streak. Dodgers beat the Yankees 2-1. Max Muncy, a two-run homer. I'm Trey Bender.
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1: Guaranteed human. Back to Gardening with Angelo. Once again, Angelo Petitti.
6: Hi, everybody. This is Noelle on for Angelo. We're going back to Denny with his perennial questions. So, Denny, did I answer that for your Becky daisies?
7: Yes, except that sometimes I find it difficult to find that side node to figure out exactly where to prune. But I guess the thing to do is to make sure I go down the stem a good distance.
6: Yes. So Becky is tall. Very reliable daisy, very long blooming daisy. It was perennial plant of the year, I think, back in the 90s. It's a really good variety. And you're right. Sometimes if you don't see those side shoots or side buds that are developing, not a problem. Just go right down to the basal foliage and cut it above a leaf node and you're ready to go. And again, she's got a lot of vigorousness, so you're going to see new stems, develop from that plant. It's just a great, great daisy plant.
7: It's been performing very well so far.
6: Good.
7: Okay, I'd like to ask you about yarrow, same type of situation. How far back do I want to prune that?
6: Okay, yeah. So yarrow blooms and flushes to the point where you tend to have the clusters of flowers come up, do their thing, and then they sort of fade in color, and they can stay there for a fairly long time and still look colorful. When we cut it back, we tend to take the top, so you'll have the top tier of blooms. And then it's the same thing. Sometimes you'll see some smaller blooms develop underneath, again, mm-hmm. side shoots. If you don't see those side shoots, you want to cut that yarrow back to, I would say, again, lower foliage. But typically with yarrows, the foliage is so low, you're usually cutting 75% of that stem down to that lower foliage, okay? So don't be afraid to cut it back, because the same thing, yarrow will reflush and it will produce more buds for you. Might be later in the season, and depending on variety, some of the varieties are a little bit slower than others, and I should say like a little bit woodier than others, but it will do fine. It'll flush back out for you. But that's what I really like about yarrow, is that even though the flower color may change a little bit, they dry so well on the stems that you're at least still getting some interest in things. When it rains and so forth, sometimes the flowers get brown. And of course you'd want to remove those as quickly as possible. But again, it depends on if you're getting side shoot growth, remove it down to the side shoots, and the new buds. Or if you don't see any new side shoots, not a problem. Take those stems all the way down to the foliage.
7: And would you say for meadow sage about the same kind of approach?
6: Yes. Meadow sage is in the mint family. And so what you're going to find is you have your spiky flowers coming up. And then usually just below that, you'll see two flowers come out the sides at the same place. And so we'll take the top spike off once it's faded, go down to the two that are kind of coming out, the side nodes that are coming out. And then we just continue down again, down the stem. And as long as you still have those side, shoots that are producing buds, that's great. If not, if you've gone through the whole stem, just go ahead, again, cut it down. And again, lower, there's lots of foliage, or I should say more foliage down towards the base of that plant. So you just go ahead and cut down towards the base of the plant. And it's the same thing. We can usually get meadow sage to come back for us about three times. So that initial bloom cycle in May is really, really lovely. And then we can kind of go through and deadhead and cut back as we go. And then we can get another bloom cycle, typically in like late July, August. And sometimes if we keep on cutting it back, then we can get one in the fall before we get really cold out there. So yeah, absolutely. Meadow sage will do it too. It always helps if you can apply fertilizer after you cut back. So normally what we recommend with perennials is you're feeding them in the spring and then you feed them midsummer when they're a little bit tired. But if you're doing active cutbacks like this, you know, it's nice to give them a little bit of like a liquid fertilizer. So if you wanted to use things like Miracle-Gro or Jax, or you wanted to use an organic formula of a liquid fertilizer, that's nice too. So every time you do a cutback, you give them just a little bit of, again, I always say a shot in the arm. It gives them definitely some health and immunity and that type of thing. And then they continue to produce and be vigorous for you.
7: That's great. As the smoke diminishes, they'll be able to get out there and do some of this.
6: I know, right. Yeah, just be careful out there. And yeah, absolutely. Deadheading is one of those things that we kind of do through the summer to maintain those plants. And the more you do it, you'll find, you know, the better the plants will respond and fill out for you and definitely perform, you know, again and again for you. So it's always a good thing to do when you can get out there.
7: Thanks so much for your advice.
6: Absolutely, Denny. Thanks for your call. Okay, we're going to go to Bill in Cleveland. Hi, Bill. You're on the air.
3: Hello. How are you?
6: Great.
3: I have a dwarf Alberta spruce, and it's doing well, but there's a section of it that has a little tinge of rust color.
6: Okay. Well,
3: any thoughts?
6: Yeah, front or back or sides, and where do you have it planted? What kind of sun does it get?
3: It gets morning sun. It'll start to get some more sun. I've got a tree in the tree lawn. It's in the front of the house. It's on the east side of the house, and it does get some decent sun, and it does get watered probably every second to third day.
6: Okay. Is this a new plant?
3: No, it's about a year old.
6: Okay.
3: A year and a half old.
6: Okay. And the back of it is towards the house. Like, is it closer to the house? Is it a little bit shadier on the back?
3: Yes.
6: Okay.
3: Okay. Yes.
6: Very good. Okay. Well, initial thought is gets watered every 2 to 3 days. That's a lot for an Alberta spruce.
3: Okay.
6: Spruces like to be on the a little bit on the drier side, like even moisture to slightly dry. In this heat, in summer heat, you know, that one deep watering, is really all that they need, if that. So just be aware of that. You said it was kind of looking rusty on the needle. So is that on the front, I would assume?
3: No, that's on the back side.
6: Okay. Okay.
3: Closer to the house, if you will.
6: Yeah. So, have you gone through and kind of, if it's rusty, so it could be something like a rust fungal disease. Okay. So the easiest thing to find out is, you can go ahead and rub your hand or put a glove, like a light colored glove on your hand, and go ahead and rub your hand over the where that patch is, and then see if that actual, with rust, the fungal spores are colored. So you would see that kind of rub off on your hand or your glove. And in that case, typically when rust develops, it is usually wet, humid, little bit warmer, you know, type of environment. So we've got to, right? So we've got to correct that. So that's where I was thinking, okay, it's a little much for the watering for the spruce. So do try that.
3: Okay.
6: If there is nothing coming off on your hand, it could indicate sometimes with needle and leaf growth, when you see browning on the tips of those foliage, what's happening is there's something happening at the root system, okay? And the foliage is going to show you first. So with Alberta spruce, those needles are really, really tiny. But if you're starting to see this kind of brownish, like you said, rusty color over the plant, that could indicate that there's something happening in the root system. And normally what we often just tell folks is that it's probably an extreme in watering. Either the plant has gotten too dry in its environment or it has gotten too wet in its environment. And again, I'm going back to that irrigation. I think we might be, on the wetter side. And when your root system is a little too wet, you start to get root dieback, root rot, and that will become apparent in the needles of this plant. So I think there's just a couple things you need to look for and see what's happening there. Rust, honestly, you don't really need to treat the plant with anything. It will basically relegate itself. It will do just fine once the environment dries up a little bit. So I wouldn't even worry about, spraying a copper fungicide or anything like that. Typically it'll be fine. With the too wet issue, I always tell folks try to dig down about 6 inches around the side or the drip line of the plant. Look at the soil. Okay. If the irrigation and the way you're watering it is moving down into the soil, into the root system and is moving deeply, that 6 inches, when you go down, you'll notice that. You'll be able to smell it. Things might smell a little bit rotting down deep like that. If it might be really dry and you've watered very lightly, and sometimes it stays at the top of the soil. So when you dig down 6 inches, it might be very, very dry down there. And so that's going to tell you, if you need to water a little bit longer, a little bit more deeply, but really just do that once a week. Versus, shorter, shallow watering, every couple of days. So, just a couple of things to check out, but I don't think you need to treat anything, just yet. I think it's just a matter of maintenance right now.
3: All right. Well, thank you very much. I appreciate it.
6: Absolutely. Thanks for your call, Bill. Okay. We're going to go to Joan in Medina. Hi, Joan.
8: Good morning, Noelle.
6: Good morning.
8: I hate to be a repetitious person, but I was calling about my daisies as well.
6: Great.
8: And I don't have the really tall Becky.
6: Okay.
8: I have, your everyday, and it's a big clump, and they're starting to die off, so I was cutting them back, but I can never get them to rebloom. And I don't know if I'm going back far enough, because I thought at one point Angela said, go down to 6 inches.
6: Okay.
8: But I only went back to, the first or second leaf level.
6: Okay.
8: And cut them right above that next leaf.
6: Sure, sure. And do you fertilize them when you are finished cutting them back?
8: I haven't in the past, but this year I started to try and do that.
6: Yeah. So some of the older varieties, and if you don't know the variety, that's totally fine. But let's say I'm going to say Snow Lady, or that's the one that's popping in my brain right now. But they can be shorter, all different sizes of daisies, of course. And the older varieties aren't going to be as vigorous to be able to repeat bloom as often as maybe something like the Amazing Daisy series from Proven Winners. Okay. So, and that's okay, because that's newer, those are newer breeds. So they've been selected to have this, really good vigor and keep on repeat blooming for you. So it's okay. So probably I think it's a combination of, if you're cutting down, a little bit lower, you don't have the side shoots that maybe Becky has, that's okay. But I'd probably cut it down to a lower leaf node for you. And then I'd go ahead and I would give it some liquid fertilizer, just again, to just give it a little bit more, nutrients, and go from there. And hopefully you'll get that repeat from them. But I would say that older varieties usually do need a little help getting them going and getting them to re-bud and bloom for you. So, yeah, I just think a matter of cutting them back a little bit further and going ahead and fertilizing, you'll be fine.
8: Okay, great. Sure. Thank you very much.
6: Absolutely. Is that it?
8: That's it.
6: Okay. Thanks, Joan. Thanks for your call. Okay, we're going to go to Mike in Lakewood. Hi, Mike. You're on the air.
9: Good morning.
6: Good morning.
9: I have a pollinator garden. I have a pollinator garden on my tree lawn, and in there are some New England asters.
6: Okay.
9: And earlier this year, they got munched on by the fawns and
6: of course
9: kind of struggled a little bit. But now the leaves on one of the two are really curling up and turning brown. And it happened kind of quick. Kind of walked over to it and looked at it yesterday, picked a leaf off, and underneath it's got kind of black dots on it. And they're just, it just doesn't look good. I don't think that the damage is going to allow that plant to come back, especially since it was chewed on earlier.
6: Okay.
9: What do I do with it at this point? Do I just cut it back all the way to the ground and hope for it coming back next year? Or I don't want it to spread to the other pollinators. I've got Joe Pie and I've got swamp milkweed and things like that in there. So if it's a mite, what do I do?
6: Well, there's a couple things that you can look for. Like, you know, if you're suspecting, and you said black dots. So black dots to me can be, they can be like a mite, spider mite excrement. It could also be frass from caterpillars and things. So that's a good thing in your pollinator garden. It could also be, like fungal spores. So, you know, so a couple different things to look out for. I would say, again, when you're trying to, you know, create this environment for pollinators, you want to keep all of those, chemical controls that we use, whether they're, you know, organic or natural controls, to man-made synthetics, you want to keep them out of the garden. So yeah, cutting the plant back, as low as you can go, just leaving a little bit of the stems at the base. You know, if there's any foliage down at the base, leaving just a little bit and seeing what happens is a really good way of controlling issues that you just, you know, we're not going to treat this necessarily, but I would go ahead and do that. And I would say with mites, the easiest way to find out if you have mites is just take a white sheet of paper and tap the leaves of the aster and see if those black spots kind of look like salt and pepper. You'll see a little white, you'll see a little black. That can be an issue. And especially when we're drier, we do see mite issues. Although it's not necessarily a pest that I see on aster plants very often. So that's a little bit different. But again, drier environment could dictate that. Asters do get some fungal issues like rusts and, you know, they can get powdery mildews and that type of thing too. But again, cutting them back and removing those stems and letting new stems regrow. Hopefully you'll get some regrowth. I think that's great too. You know, do you water? Do you irrigate that area out in the front?
9: Yes. Yes. Okay. We run like a sprinkler just running on there when it's not in the direct sun.
6: Sure. And that's always really good. So again, watering in the morning is always really good. It gives those plants the entire day to use that water. And, you know, that can help as well. I was going to say, I think I mentioned it earlier, you know, just a cold, hard stream of water, trying to knock anything off that plant as well. You know, that can help too, but cutting them back at this point, you know, I think that's a good idea. See if we can get any new reflush out of it.
9: Sure. That's a good idea. Thank you. Then just a quick question. Silver leaf. When's a good time to transplant that?
6: I'm sorry. So like silver leaf, like
9: it's
6: a lamium
9: a perennial
6: or
9: that comes up every spring. It's kind of got a real silvery leaf. It's low to the ground. It's got some shoots with flowers on it early.
6: Okay. It's not a lamb's ear, right? Or maybe it is a lamb's ear.
9: No.
6: Okay. How about an artemisia?
9: It's pretty large. You know, they're not an artemisia smithiana. No, it's like kind of a broad leaf plant.
6: Okay.
9: That has like a silver color leaf, and then it shoots up some flowers in the spring, and they die back, and then the rest of the summer they're just kind of boring, but they really propagated, and they're thick, and I just want to thin them out or move them.
6: I mean, again, you definitely can do that. When it's hot out, it's not ideal, and so we normally talk about dividing and transplanting perennials, especially spring bloomers. Usually we'll start doing that in August, September, and that's a really good time to do that. Yeah, absolutely.
9: Very good.
6: Yeah, for sure.
9: Thank you. Well, thanks a lot. Have a great weekend, and listen to you next week.
6: Thanks, Mike. Thanks for your call. I appreciate it. Okay, we're going to go to Virginia and Westlake. Hi, Virginia. You're on the air.
10: Good morning, Noelle. My question this morning is, I have a small area as you walk up to the front of the house. It's probably a 10 by 6. On either side, I have two columnar boxwoods, and in the center is little sprite astilbe, which is not doing well.
6: Okay.
10: It dries out because of the intensity of the sun. I'm thinking of replacing the astilbe with scarlet leader cotoneaster and was wondering your opinion of that plant.
6: Okay, very, very different plant from that little sprite, of course. But a scarlet cotoneaster is a very, mounded grower. It is almost evergreen, not quite, but we definitely see it over the winter. So it would kind of, still give you some color. It does produce some very nice fruit, so ornamental fruit for you. The birds do like it. I will say cotoneaster in general are very easy plants to grow and take care of, and they can definitely get drier, no problem, unlike the astilbe, because astilbes, they do not like any type, and they really just don't have any drought tolerance to them. They really like to stay moist. That plant's going to be very easy for you. I'm kind of wondering as far as... flowering, you're not going to get the, those spiky plumes like you would get with the astilbe. But if you're okay with that, it's fine. The cotoneaster, the only, I would say drawback with cotoneaster is that they are a leaf trap. So, in the fall, they definitely hold on to leaves underneath them. So every once in a while, you really need to get the blower and really either blow them or rake them, underneath to get all the leaves out. Other than that, the plant itself grows very, very well. So it definitely is a choice. It's just a little bit different. So I was trying to think of, maybe... a different perennial that would be able to do that, grow well for you. And is it shaded in that area?
10: I get sun until about 3 in the afternoon. I need something that's deer resistant too.
6: Yeah. I was just thinking about, something that was spiky. Again, that would have more of a similar plume. And I was thinking about the meadow sages. That would work out very, very well. And there are pink meadow sages now. So there are varieties that have a pinker color to them, like that sprite astilbe. But that just was kind of popping in my mind. And they would do great in drier conditions. They would still fill in and look really nice between the boxwoods. So just a different option, a little bit more similar to sprite. Okay.
10: Thank you so much, Noelle. Have a very nice weekend.
6: Sure. You too, Virginia. Thanks for your call. Okay, we're going to go to Jim in North Canton. Hi, Jim.
11: Hi, Noelle. Thanks for taking my call.
6: Sure.
11: Got a question about garlic. Had this happen for the first time this year. Planted 100 cloves and only 15 came up.
6: Oh, no.
11: And... no idea what happened.
6: Okay, so when...
11: Yeah, I just want to get your thoughts on that.
6: Yeah, so when did you plant, and how did you prep the soil?
11: I do this every year. I've been doing it for over 30 years. Just till it over, organic material, usually plant in mid-October. and then a mulch on top of it.
6: Okay. And did you change?
11: Push it down each clump down about 2 inches. And
6: yeah.
11: I rotate every year the beds.
6: Okay. So you rotate, you're planting them in different areas and, you know, planting other crops in the old areas. And did you change anything as far as the mulch you used or the organic matter you used? Oh, gosh, we're going to get cut off here. No. Hold on. Tell me really quick, Jim.
11: That's okay. No, nothing's changed.
6: Yeah, nothing's changed. Okay. I would say just... Again, drier conditions, nutrient load. I would definitely recommend soil testing that area just to see if there's any changes in pH, nutrient load. Always a good thing to do in the fall just to assess and see what's different. Maybe it was the garlic you had used, but all of those types of things could have affected your crop. And I'm so sorry that that's really too bad. Folks, thanks so much for your calls today. I really appreciate it. Have a great weekend. Again, be safe and work outside, you know, when the weather's a little.
12: When was the last time you woke up actually feeling rested or got through the day without feeling stressed out? Yeah, over 50% of adults say they'd feel better if they got more sleep, and stress is often the biggest barrier. 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
14: ABC News, I'm Brian Clark. Two people have been killed as a result of the flooding in the Texas Hill Country, and Governor Greg Abbott says that while the cleanup has begun, the flood threat has not ended.
15: Even if rain is not falling, because of the flow of water downstream, residents and leaders need to understand the rivers will still rise and still pose life-threatening danger.
14: He's issued a major disaster declaration. Over 100 million people in the eastern U.S. from the Midwest to the Mid-Atlantic dealing with another day of dangerous air quality, a result of the smoke from Canadian wildfires that led to President Trump threatening sanctions against Canada. The U.S. struck military targets in Iran for a seventh consecutive night. U.S. Central Command says the strikes also hit Iran's maritime capabilities. And Taylor Fresh Foods, a major fruit and vegetable producer, says it's removing all iceberg lettuce sourced from central Mexico amid the ongoing cyclosporiasis outbreak. This is ABC News. Only one state still won't let you pump your own gas, and most people who live there say that's a good thing.
16: Most New Jersey voters, 64%, tell the Fairleigh Dickinson poll they oppose changing the rules to allow self-service in New Jersey. Support for full-service gasoline is higher among women, who pollsters say traditionally have seen it as safer to have someone around pumping gas. But the gap between men and women also could be just men saying that they like doing things with their cars. Wayne Cabot, ABC News.
14: Paul Pelosi, the husband of former House Speaker Nancy Pelosi, has been charged with misdemeanor hit and run over a car accident in California wine country earlier this month. The Napa County Sheriff's Office says the 86-year-old struck illegally parked cars, briefly stopped, then allegedly drove away, which violates the law. Paul Pelosi did not have any alcohol in his system. He is scheduled to appear in court August 14th. I'm Brian Clark, ABC News.
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18: A body washed ashore in Lakewood on Thursday afternoon. Tom Moore gives us the details.
19: Lakewood police say they and EMS were called out to the Clifton Beach area about quarter after four Thursday afternoon on a report of a body washing ashore. The man was pronounced dead shortly afterward. Lakewood police tried to identify the man. They couldn't, and there were no reports of missing men. The man was white, maybe between 45 and 65 years old. The Cuyahoga County Medical Examiner now has the control of the body. I'm Tom Moore.
18: Franklin County's first Safe Haven baby box is now available for parents in crisis. The Prairie Township Fire Department revealed the box Thursday after nearly 2 years of planning. The Safe Haven box is meant to be a safe, anonymous way for parents to surrender a newborn baby, no questions asked. Local officials say the project required multiple legal approvals and extensive testing before it was opened. Meantime, we're learning more details about the missing Tennessee mother who was found dead in Cleveland.
20: Amber Graham's mother said her daughter and her 8-year-old granddaughter left Tennessee for Cleveland, and it's rumored that Graham was meeting a man she played video games with online back in June. She was reported missing June 18th. That was the last time Graham would speak to her mother. The child was dropped off at Fire Station 33 on July 1st, and Graham was found dead behind a Bosworth Road home 2 days later. Graham's cause of death has not been determined yet. That will be the factor on if criminal charges are filed. I'm Lee Mowen.
18: And Major League Baseball on Thursday released its 2027 schedule. The Cleveland Guardians will open the season with a 6-game road trip against the Chicago Cubs and Detroit Tigers, with their home opener scheduled for April 1st against the Yankees. Meanwhile, the Reds will open the 2027 season at home on March 25th against the St. Louis Cardinals. I'm Brady Hopkins.
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3: ABC News, I'm Brian Clark. Two people have been killed as a result of the flooding in the Texas Hill Country, and Governor Greg Abbott says that while the cleanup has begun, the flood threat has not ended.
4: Even if rain is not falling, because of the flow of water downstream, residents and leaders need to understand the rivers will still rise and still pose life-threatening danger.
3: He's issued a major disaster declaration. Over 100 million people in the eastern U.S. from the Midwest to the Mid-Atlantic dealing with another day of dangerous air quality, a result of the smoke from Canadian wildfires that led to President Trump threatening sanctions against Canada. The U.S. struck military targets in Iran for a seventh consecutive night. U.S. Central Command says the strikes also hit Iran's maritime capabilities. And Taylor Fresh Foods, a major fruit and vegetable producer, says it's removing all iceberg lettuce sourced from central Mexico amid the ongoing cyclosporiasis outbreak. This is ABC News.
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8: ABC News, I'm Brian Clark. Iran's deputy foreign minister says the memorandum of understanding with the United States is over, saying the U.S. has violated the agreement the two sides reached last month. That followed the seventh consecutive night of U.S. military strikes against Iran. Central Command said the focus was on targeting military logistics infrastructure, underground weapons storage, and maritime capabilities. ABC's Stephen Portnoy has more from the White House.
9: This week, the White House said Iran is still talking to the U.S., but there's no sign the two sides might soon return to the table to revive the ceasefire. Overnight, global oil prices were up nearly 5%, and here at home, gasoline is now creeping closer to $4 a gallon for regular, up 12 cents in the past week, and up more than a dollar since the start of the war.
8: Over 100 million people are being affected by poor air quality because of smoke from wildfires burning in Canada. That includes the entire state of Michigan under alerts. This is ABC News. Future wars might be fought by robots instead of soldiers, sailors, and pilots, so American companies are preparing for that adjustment, as ABC's Jim Ryan explains.
10: When two Apache helicopter pilots were forced to ditch in the Gulf of Oman, they were picked up by an unmanned boat. It was three drone boats that were sent to blow up an Iranian ship and submarine maintenance base last week. The startup behind the drones, Saronic Technologies, is breaking ground on an 850-acre shipyard on the Texas Gulf Coast and plans to start building vessels there by 2028.
8: The Ebola outbreak in the Democratic Republic of Congo continues, and the U.S. has backed an isolation facility in Kenya that has faced local opposition, saying the country is being exposed to risk. And now seven American aid workers from the Samaritan's Purse charity are being quarantined at that facility. None of them have developed symptoms, according to the Samaritan's Purse group. I'm Brian Clark, ABC News.
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11: A body washed ashore in Lakewood on Thursday afternoon. Tom Moore gives us the details.
12: Lakewood police say they and EMS were called out to the Clifton Beach area about quarter after four Thursday afternoon on a report of a body washing ashore. The man was pronounced dead shortly afterward. Lakewood police tried to identify the man. They couldn't, and there were no reports of missing men. The man was white, maybe between 45 and 65 years old. The Cuyahoga County Medical Examiner now has the control of the body. I'm Tom Moore.
11: Franklin County's first safe haven baby box is now available for parents in crisis. The Prairie Township Fire Department revealed the box Thursday after nearly 2 years of planning. The safe haven box is meant to be a safe, anonymous way for parents to surrender a newborn baby, no questions asked. Local officials say the project required multiple legal approvals and extensive testing before it was opened. Meantime, we're learning more details about the missing Tennessee mother who was found dead in Cleveland.
13: Amber Graham's mother said her daughter and her 8-year-old granddaughter left Tennessee for Cleveland, and it's rumored that Graham was meeting a man she played video games with online back in June. She was reported missing June 18th. That was the last time Graham would speak to her mother. The child was dropped off at Fire Station 33 on July 1st, and Graham was found dead behind a Bosworth Road home 2 days later. Graham's cause of death has not been determined yet. That will be the factor on if criminal charges are filed. I'm Lee Mowen.
11: And Major League Baseball on Thursday released its 2027 schedule. The Cleveland Guardians will open the season with a 6-game road trip against the Chicago Cubs and Detroit Tigers, with their home opener scheduled for April 1st against the Yankees. Meanwhile, the Reds will open the 2027 season at home on March 25th against the St. Louis Cardinals. I'm Brady Hopkins.
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10: ABC News, I'm Brian Clark. FIFA's monitoring the air quality forecast for northern New Jersey ahead of tomorrow's World Cup final. That region has been choked by dangerous air as a result of the wildfires burning in Canada. That includes New York City.
11: A little bit scary, a little dangerous. I didn't know the smoke could come so far from Canada.
10: And those impacts not limited to that area. The entire state of Michigan's under air quality alerts today. Over 100 million people affected from the Midwest to the Northeast. There's hope the conditions will begin to improve today as expected storms move through. President Trump threatened sanctions against Canada as a result of the smoke. Meanwhile, the U.S. continued military strikes against Iran for the seventh straight night. Iran's deputy foreign minister tells state media the memorandum of understanding is over. There are more protests expected in Maine after the 25-year-old Colombian man was shot and killed by an ICE agent earlier this week. This is ABC News. Private equity billionaire Leon Black walked out of an interview with the House Oversight Committee regarding his decades-long relationship with Jeffrey Epstein, according to a transcript the committee released Friday.
12: Black repeatedly declined to answer questions about how many non-disclosure agreements he was involved in, citing the advice of his attorneys. He was subpoenaed to testify later this year, a move his lawyers called a political stunt.
13: They made a premeditated political decision to serve him with subpoenas after less than an hour of questioning.
12: Black is scheduled to be deposed on September 3rd. Peter Haralambos, ABC News.
10: State regulators in Utah revoked the license of the Provo Canyon School's Provo campus, citing a number of citations. This is a school that socialite and media personality Paris Hilton attended in the 1990s and said she was abused. She had testified about her experiences to Congress. Hilton said she feels a sense of peace after the news. I'm Brian Clark, ABC News.
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14: A body washed ashore in Lakewood on Thursday afternoon. Tom Moore gives us the details.
15: Lakewood police say they and EMS were called out to the Clifton Beach area about quarter after four Thursday afternoon on a report of a body washing ashore. The man was pronounced dead shortly afterward. Lakewood police tried to identify the man. They couldn't, and there were no reports of missing men. The man was white, maybe between 45 and 65 years old. The Cuyahoga County Medical Examiner now has the control of the body. I'm Tom Moore.
14: Franklin County's first safe haven baby box is now available for parents in crisis. The Prairie Township Fire Department revealed the box Thursday after nearly 2 years of planning. The safe haven box is meant to be a safe, anonymous way for parents to surrender a newborn baby, no questions asked. Local officials say the project required multiple legal approvals and extensive testing before it was opened. Meantime, we're learning more details about the missing Tennessee mother who was found dead in Cleveland.
7: Amber Graham's mother said her daughter and her 8-year-old granddaughter left Tennessee for Cleveland, and it's rumored that Graham was meeting a man she played video games with online back in June. She was reported missing June 18th. That was the last time Graham would speak to her mother. The child was dropped off at Fire Station 33 on July 1st, and Graham was found dead behind a Bosworth Road home 2 days later. Graham's cause of death has not been determined yet. That will be the factor on if criminal charges are filed. I'm Lee Mowen.
14: And Major League Baseball on Thursday released its 2027 schedule. The Cleveland Guardians will open the season with a 6-game road trip against the Chicago Cubs and Detroit Tigers, with their home opener scheduled for April 1st against the Yankees. Meanwhile, the Reds will open the 2027 season at home on March 25th against the St. Louis Cardinals. I'm Brady Hopkins.
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1: Welcome back in, Clay and Buck. We are rolling through the Wednesday edition of the program. I'm down at News Talk Extra 106.3 in Atlanta. Appreciate them hosting me. Buck is up in New York City. We had a fun day in the city yesterday. Hopefully some good news to come out of the way that we spent our time. You may be reading about that soon. But, Buck, I wanted to hit you with this. Yesterday when I landed in Atlanta last night late, I saw that

0: Welcome back into Clay and Buck. Is it just me or is a lot of our rejoin music 70s based? Feels a little 70s. Can we pump up some 80s tunes in there? Producer Mike is DJing. I'm just saying, a lot of 70s. I mean, my dad loves it, Mike. My dad.
1: I would say we need more 90s is what I would say.
0: Oh, that would be fun too. But I'm just saying,
1: Boys, I'm down here in Atlanta. I'm actually, if England wins, one of the things that I think is going to be the coolest about England winning from my perspective is getting to see everybody sing Wonderwall together.
0: Oh, yeah.
1: I was in the car with my son after England won that game, and I said, you know, you really need my 15-year-old. I said, you really need to, he's finding all different sorts of types of music and everything else, and I said, you really need to check out Oasis back in the 90s. Champagne Supernova.
0: They were
1: Wonderwall.
0: A phenomenon for like 3 years. They were everywhere. They had a few songs. You heard it everywhere all the time. And then that one guy was like, we're bigger than the Beatles. And everyone was like, oh my gosh. And they freaked out and the whole thing. So that's what ends up happening. Dean in New York. You want to talk Paramount? Let's go, Dean.
2: Thanks for taking the call.
0: Hey.
2: Yes. Can you hear me?
0: Yes, sir. Go for it.
2: Hi, fellas. Thanks for taking the call. First time caller, long time listener. Certainly look forward to checking out the video stream. Relating to Paramount Plus. I think rather than looking at it as a comparable of whether Nashville will impact Paramount or vice versa, I think it's more of a realignment of cultural values. Paramount, I think, represents those values pretty well with their products, mostly the Taylor Sheridan stuff, the Landman and the Yellowstone and that whole tree of products. You know, the Tulsa King, all that stuff kind of represents those values. So why does it make sense to make those products in California? They're not representative of those values. So I think it's a great, alignment, and I look forward to seeing how that turns out.
0: I was going to say, it would be amazing to do a really good Davy Crockett movie with the sort of aesthetic of like Last of the Mohicans, you know, like Michael Mann at his peak, Last of the Mohicans. You do like a really peak Davy Crockett movie, obviously ending in the Alamo, but you could actually do Davy's life before that.
1: That would be incredible. Daniel Boone.
0: Oh, yeah.
1: You know, there's a moment.
0: Crockett Coffee, by the way, is Davy Crockett's favorite coffee, so go check that
1: out. Crockett Coffee, get signed up today, America's favorite coffee. There's a moment in Undaunted Courage where Daniel Boone meets Lewis and Clark Buck. That actually happened. One of the coolest, unbelievable. Daniel Boone had made it all the way, I believe it was out to Missouri at the time. And the fact that he actually met the Lewis and Clark guys as they were beginning their escapade. The Daniel Boone stories are also incredible. We'll take some more of your calls, 800-282-2882. We need to win back culture, and I say move to Tennessee, Paramount, make it happen. Buck, what you got for us when we come back on the flip side here?
0: We're going to talk Lions, Tigers, and Bears. Oh,
1: Biden's new book. How about Biden's new book and a med school dean doesn't know?
3: News, politics, sports, and a little fun thrown in too. Clay and Buck, it's a whole vibe.
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8: 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Jim Clark in Binghamton. 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
10: From ABC News, Tech Trends. Some people with Samsung phones are seeing red. Reports have been floating around of phantom reddish-pink boxes showing up on screens of some Galaxy S26 Ultra phones. Samsung says it's a software issue, not a hardware one, and a fix is on the way. The company behind the AI Grok is suing a man accused of using it to create sexualized images of real people. Reuters says this is one of the first lawsuits brought by an AI company against a user. New York's governor casting an AI eye on state laws. Governor Kathy Hochul tells Bloomberg her office used AI to go through, quote, every single rule, regulation, and policy looking for anything outdated. And with college move-in days coming up, Google says lots of people are looking for dorm decorating ideas. The search for dorm designer jumped 525% in the last month. Some of the top decorating trends, beach, boho, and coastal. With Tech Trends, Michelle Franzen, ABC News.
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1: Welcome back in to Clay and Buck. Clay, sorry, I jumped the gun there because I wanted to just get this out and let you react.
2: This is your Grok. This is for a reminder for people who don't know. You looked up what Grok said. Give us the query again, and I'm actually curious to know what the result was. What did it tell you?
1: Question is, what is the best argument that it's just simply implausible Biden got 81 million votes? And it says a few things. No single smoking gun proves impossibility with Biden at 81.28 million votes, but it does strain credulity when viewed against election baselines. Again, I'm reading from Grok yes. right now. One, bellwether counties and geographic narrowness. Dozens of counties that reliably predicted the winner for decades, some since the 1800s, overwhelmingly backed Trump in 2020. Of the 19 perfect bellwethers, only one went for Biden and the rest went for Trump by wide margins. So that's one. These are stats. There's nothing here other than numbers that everyone agrees on and everyone can look up and check. 26%, a 26 plus accurate bellwether showed Trump outperforming his national popular vote share dramatically, while Biden would have been underperforming expectations compared to Obama 2008. Biden supposedly won nationally while losing those bellwether counties by double digits. And Biden won the fewest counties of any modern winner, about 25% of counties. This is statistically anomalous. That's just off the top of the, and then they get into the implausibility of the turnout. And they simply say that population rose 2 to 3% since 2016, 7 million votes beyond Biden had a 7 million vote popular edge. Basically, Clay, what they're saying is no models predicted this. They predicted the opposite of this. Where did it come from? That's from Grok.
2: Yes. I mean, again, I think you're just hearing more and more people, because I do think the 2024 outcome was significant. If Kamala Harris had gotten 83 million votes, I think some people would have taken a step back. But the fact that she came 6 million votes short of what Biden was able to produce, I think a lot of people are just saying it feels Biden's 2020 victory. It feels a lot like the steroids era in baseball when suddenly Barry Bonds is going out and hitting 73 home runs. And then nobody else can come close to equalizing it after. And so it's a statistical anomaly that definitely makes you say, okay, what happened here? Something different right. than
1: if you were the
2: expected.
1: Kid that stole the test before the math exam, you don't want to get 100 on that test, Clay, if your average was a 75. You know what I'm saying? You got to keep it within the realm of reasonable.
2: It raised eyebrows. Up next, Secretary Sean Duffy.
0: When hanging, you're not just learning, you're also laughing. 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
5: 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and Nolan.

0: Ray. He's one and one on the air. Stay tuned. 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
0: Saturday pregame, Greg DiCenzo. Greg, first of all, how did you spend your days off this week, or did you have days off?
7: No, I had plenty of days off. I was in New England with my daughter and some family, and had a chance to go up to Lake Winnipesaukee for a few days, so it was good up in New Hampshire.
0: And you come back to a ton of new faces, guys going up, guys going down, guys brought in. A different ball club right now.
7: Yeah, a whole new clubhouse for sure. And that's something we talked about yesterday in here, is that, you know, guys that have been here for a while, to make sure that they're keeping pace with what our expectations are and our tenets and values here within our clubhouse, and making sure they're passing those along to the new guys that are in the clubhouse, and what it means to be a really good teammate and what it means to be an Akron Rubber Duck.
0: Pitching savvy, got to see Walty Martinez in relief. Both look good last night.
7: Look great, yeah, for sure. It was good to get a couple new faces, not only coming in on the bullpen, but obviously a slew of new guys in the lineup last night as well.
0: And the new guys look good. Dean Curley, a big shortstop. You have Cesarini, Schubart, Walton, all great double-A numbers, OPS, on base percentage, slugging. They all did pretty well down in Lake County.
7: Yeah, they sure did. And, it'll be an adjustment for them for sure. There'll be some growing pains and a learning curve here in Akron. But well-deserved for all those guys. And like you said, it's a whole new clubhouse with probably six or seven new guys, donning the Rubber Ducks uni.
0: Josh Hartle last night, boy, as good as it gets for Josh this year, I think.
7: Yeah, it's as good as I've seen him for sure. Threw strikes. He was able to work ahead in counts, which was huge. He wasn't chasing counts, which you've seen in the past at times kind of got him in trouble. When he works ahead, good things happen for him. So it was really good to see. Hopefully he can build on that next week when he get back home.
0: Nick Mitchell healthy, a different player right now, loves that leadoff spot, and he's really setting the tone right now.

0: Yeah, I like having him up there for sure. I mean, he's super competitive. When he's in that leadoff spot, he, like you said, he sets the table for us and, you know, can do some things in the bases as well. He's not afraid to go first to third. He'll run in guys' faces. So, yeah, really good spark plug at the top of the lineup for us.
1: And you lose Poppy Rosario, which you knew was going to happen at some point, but Gay step up. Cozart, the big hit in the early last. And Alex Mooney, a good night, couple of hits, a homer. Can one night shake you out of it sometimes?
0: Yeah, for sure. I mean, that's what starts it. One night always starts something, right? So good or bad, I mean, any you know, streak that you wind up going on, it has to start somewhere, and no better time than last night for sure.
1: I'm sure the staff is rested for the weekend now after having the time off and only a few guys going yesterday.
0: Yeah, we got plenty of guys coming out of the bullpen for us. So, you know, these three-game sets are tough to try to get everybody in, but I think that's going to be our goal, is that by the end of the day tomorrow that, you know, everyone will have towed the rubber at some point in the game. Everyone, you know, on the position player side will have played, and that's ultimately what our goal is, to get everybody kind of back on track and dust off the cobwebs here after being off for 34 days.
1: How do you get to know the new guys yourself?
0: Yeah, I mean, it's just when you're starting to get to learn. You know, it takes a while to get to know not only, you know, who they are, but, you know, what they need and what I can do to help, you know, mentor and guide them. It's a process, like communicating with them effectively and making sure that you're building that trust. It doesn't happen overnight by, you know, one conversation in the office. So it takes some time. And like you said, before we even had this conversation, I said, don't ask too many questions about these guys because I'm still trying to learn. You know, not only put faces with names, but, you know, what they can do on the baseball field as well, and more importantly, who they are as people.
1: Thanks, Greg.
0: Appreciate it.
1: We'll come right back on 640 WHLO.
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1: Welcome back to 940 First Energy starting lineup. For the Rubber Ducks today, Ryan Cesarini leads off. He's in right field. Jason Chorio's in left today. Bennett Thompson doing the catching. Nolan Schubart is the first baseman. Dean Curley, the DH, on this Saturday. Aaron Walton's in center. Jose Devers at short. Christian Knapchek is the second baseman. And Tyrese Turner batting ninth and playing third base. And on the hill, lefty Rafe Schlesinger. For the Rumble Ponies today, Jose Ramos leads off in center. Nick LaRusso is the first baseman. Kevin Parada catching. Matt Rudick is the right fielder. Vincent Perozzo is the DH today. Wyatt Young at shortstop. Nick Lucky at second base. Jalen Palmer's in left. Nick Roselli at third base. And on the hill is righty Denise Correa. He's 1-1 on the year. The umpires behind the plate, Connor Kroll. The first base umpire is Jared Neal. At third base is John Foster. All the other games are late today. Under the lights, New Hampshire at Harrisburg, Somerset's at Portland, Hartford at Chesapeake, the Curve in Reading, and Erie is at Richmond. In the division right now in the Southwest, Erie is on top at 15-4. Richmond, Chesapeake are both 10-8. The Senators are 9-8. Altoona, 8-11, and Akron, 5-14. They are 10 games back. In the Northeast, Reading's on top at 11-8 along with New Hampshire. The Sea Dogs are all 11-8. Somerset, Hartford, 8-11. And Binghamton, they're 5 back at 6-13. That's our warm-up today. Stay tuned. The Ducks and Rumble Ponies are coming up next on 640 WHLO.
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0: as always, it's a beautiful day for baseball. We're happy to have you along wherever you may happen to be on this Saturday. Jim Clark in Binghamton, Ryan Schuchard back in our IR studios. This is game number two of this three-game set. And for the Rubber Ducks, game 20 of the second half and game 88 on the year. Akron 5-14. The Rumble Ponies are 6-13. Denise Correa is on the hill for the Rumble Ponies today. He's a right-hander, 5'11", 150, 26 years old. He's making start number two. Only one other start, ninth appearance, 1-1, a 150 ERA. This is a bullpen day, looks like, for the Rumble Ponies today. Correa's worked in 12 innings, allowing 3 runs, 2 earned on 9 hits. He's fanned 19 in those 12 and walked 4. Fastball can get up there around 96, 97, a four-seamer, slider mid-80s, and changeup mid-80s as well. Came out of the Cubs chain as an international free agent in 2016, 5 years in the Cub chain, the Reds chain in 23, the A's in 24, the Mexican League last year, had time in Brooklyn this year in 9 games, 1-0, 2.08 ERA, Syracuse 4 games, 2-0, and came to the Rumble Ponies on June 30th. His second start, his last start, came against Hartford on Sunday. He went 2, no runs on 2 hits. He fanned 4, did not walk a batter. Behind Correa today, LaRusso's at first, Lucky at second, Young the shortstop, and Roselli at third. Palmer's in left, Ramos in center, Rudick's in right, Parada catching Correa. Well, the Ponies are the Southern Tier Scoop Scroundles, their rebrand this weekend. They have their white unis on today, really colorful. Ducks have their blue on and the gray trousers. We're set to go. First pitch coming to Ryan Cesarini. Is a check swing, foul left field side, back out of play. We start today at 147 and 72 degrees, still humid, but it's dry right now in upstate New York. 330 down the lines here, 400 dead center, the outfield to left, and Cesarini takes a strike. Now Ryan's debut yesterday was 1-for-3, had a sack fly at Lake County in 34 games, hitting 260. Drove in 21 runs at 6 doubles out of St. Joe's. Left-hand batter. 0-2 swung on. Pop-up infield right side. Who's calling? It will be the first baseman making the catch, LaRusso. And leadoff man retired today. Well, the new guys are in full force again today. And you'll see them at home on Tuesday, Big Splash Day. That is at 12:05 with Altoona in town to face the Rubber Ducks, game one of that six-game series. Here, Jason Churio, the left fielder. Jason doubled and drove in 2 runs yesterday, batting .287, 5 homers and 24 driven in. The outfield to left, switch hitter takes the ball. And Churio, 9 of his last 31. Not much breeze at all today. The air quality, not the greatest, but not as good as yesterday's. It was very good yesterday, considering all we've had come through here with the wildfires in Canada. Air quality is about midstream today. 2-0 to Churio, top of the first inning. Bennett Thompson on deck. 2-0, swung on, high pop-up foul, that's out of play on the third base side. Now back home now, a severe thunderstorm watch until 9 o'clock for almost all of Northeast Ohio tonight. That is again until 9 o'clock, a severe thunderstorm watch in Northeast Ohio. 2-1 to Churio. Now, Correa, 5'11", 150, he's 26 years old. Here's the 2-1, swing little tapper, third base. Roselli, bare hands and throws, and they can't get him, base hit. Well, that last little hop enabled Churio to beat that out. Here's the game's first hit. The finale is at 1 o'clock on Sunday. Here's Bennett Thompson, the catcher. Did not play yesterday. Thompson batting 256, two homers and nine driven in. A 5-for-22 homestand, right-hand batter. Good lead. Churio goes, a ball, the throw, and he is in there. Ball goes in the center, but he'll hang on. So Jason getting his ninth steal in 11 tries. He had a great jump. Now, Thompson knows just unbelievable numbers in Lake County. He just gets on base. As he did there, well over 400, the on-base percentage. Takes the ball high, 2-0 now. The Ducks trying to make it back-to-back wins. Correa set. You check back at Churio. Here's the 2-0. Strike called outside corner. Cutter that time from the right-hander. Well, 5 years in the Cubs system. He's set. They check back at second. Here's the 2-1. Swing and a ground ball to the shortstop. Young gloves and throws him out. 2 minutes are gone. Churio advancing to third base. Nolan Schubart now, the first baseman, number 28 prospect for the Guardians. 2-for-4 and walked in his double-A debut last night. In Lake County, at 20 homers, drove in 69 runs, had 68 walks. The OPS at 919, on base at 397. Slugging 522, left-hand batter. Takes a ball inside and low. Schubart, Oklahoma State, third rounder last year by Cleveland. 6'4", 227. He's 22, playing first base today. He's an outfielder as well. Here's the 1-0. Swung on and missed. Bluff, but no throw by Pareda. As Churio dancing down that third baseline. Right-hander ready again. Big lead at third base. Here's the 1-1. Swung on and missed. Boy, good fastball. 97 that time. Down and in. How'd he hit that pitch? One and two now to Nolan. Dean Curley is on deck for Akron. No score first inning. Churio's at third. Two outs. Again, the right-hander set. Here's the 1-2. It is outside and high. 2-2 to Schubart. Akron, 10 runs yesterday. Three home runs. Two, two. Missed away that time with a changeup, and the count is full. Oh, Schubart was all Big 12 honorable mention his final year. And two base hits shy of winning the Triple Crown in the Big 12 in 2024. Here's the payoff. Swung on. High fly. Right center. Well back. Warning track. And that ball is dropped, and he lost the ball in the sun. Schubart for three, goes in, stand-up three base hit. Churio scores easily, and the Ducks on top 1-0. Ramos just could not find that ball. He moved back like he had it all the way, then all of a sudden, he covered his head and it fell beside him for a three base hit. That was a towering drive by Schubart. So the Ducks, for the second straight game, they tally in the first inning. Here's Dean Curley. Dean 1-for-4, walked and drove in a run in his debut last night. Right-hand batter, DH today. Looks at a strike. Curley in Lake County, 251, 10 homers and 15 doubles and 52 driven in. He's out of Tennessee, second rounder for Cleveland in last year's draft. had a great career for the Volunteers on their national title team. There's a ball with a catcher's head, and scoring easily is Schubart, and Akron leads it 2-0. I would think a wild pitch. Though it did get the glove, but you had Parada standing up trying to catch it. So Akron, two runs early today. One the count to Curley. Aaron Walton's on deck. 1-1. Blown away, cutter. That was a wild pitch. So Akron taking advantage. A fly ball lost in the haze or sun, whatever you want to call it, then a wild pitch, and they get two runs in the first inning today. Here's the 2-1 pitch. Strike called outside corner, cutter. 2-2 now to Dean Curley. You know, Dean goes 6-4, 230. He played shortstop yesterday. Here's the 2-2. It is a little bit low. String is out. Dean was their starting shortstop on their national title team in 24. Three-two is low. That is ball four. They thought they had strike three. There's the first walk. The inning stays alive now for Aaron Walton. Now, Walton, out of Arizona, his debut drew a couple of walks yesterday. Lake County, 275. 15 homers, 22 doubles, 55 driven in. Number 16 prospect. A competitive balance B round pick for Cleveland in 25. Had a 503 slugging percentage. 902 ops, stole 21 bases at Lake County. Just 1 year at Arizona, 2 years at Samford. And 320 for Arizona. 14 homers, 22 doubles, drove in 49 in 65 games. Look at first to pitch, high for a ball. Was a high school wide receiver at Brentwood High School in Tennessee, and caught 16 touchdown passes his senior year. Walton 6'4", runner goes, the pitch is a ball, and the throw's not in time. So Curley, he steals the base. His first Akron steal. He stole 9-10 at Lake County. And the count is now 2-0 to Walton. So another runner in scoring position now with two outs. Here's the pitch. Strike outside corner. When you have bullpen games like this, you hate to see your first guy struggle like this at 25 pitches and still not out of the first inning yet. Devers on deck. 2-1, missed down and away, 3-1 to Walton. The outfield, step to right. 3-1 pitch, high, that's ball four, back-to-back base on balls now with two outs. Here's Jose Devers. Jose, the only Duck not to get on base in the 11-0 win yesterday. He was 0-for-5 in the ball game. Jose batting 272, two homers, 30 driven in. Two on, two outs. The Guardians and the Buccos are playing two in Cleveland. Day-nighter today, 2-1 Pirates in the fourth in Cleveland. Devers looks at a strike in the outside corner. Correa is usually in the 90s with the hard stuff. Slider can go mid-80s. Look back at second at Curley. The 0-1. Low, 1-1. He could be one and done today. He went two innings in the bullpen game on Sunday. A check of Curley. 1-1. Line drive, right field, base hit. Rounding third, Curley. He's coming home. Throw comes back to second. The RBI single by Devers Akron. Another run. 3-0 now in the top of the first inning. Jose Devers coming through. Singles to right. His 31st RBI. Walton to third base. That could be it right now for Correa, and it is. The Visit Jacksonville pitching change is on the horizon. We'll come right back on 640 WHLO.
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0: Now, Correa can't get out of the first inning. Gabby Rodriguez comes on, a left-hander. Rodriguez out there for the 29th time. He's made one spot start. 3-1 record with a 4.28 earned run average. Rodriguez in 33 and two-thirds has spanned 50, walking 31, 5 home runs on the year. And Gabby goes 6-1, 193, 27 from the Dominican, from Puerto Rico, beg your pardon, from Miami-Dade College, signed as a free agent by the Mets. He's facing Christian Napcek, did not play yesterday. 2-for-13 homestand, batting 153. Left-hand batter, they're on the corners, two outs. Rodriguez, the high set. And goes to first. Back safely is Devers. Jose, nine steals. Rodriguez, four-seamer, mid-90s, split and slider. He signed by the Mets in February. Out of the Atlanta chain originally, back in 2018. Line shot foul, caught that netting by the on-deck hitter, Tyrese Turner. He missed all of 19 with an injury, and then 20 because of COVID. Rockies got him in 21. Twins throw to first, they got him. And now the ball gets away in the throw to LaRusso, and scoring easily is Walton on the error. It is 4-0. Well, Devers took off in the throw, and LaRusso reached forward, glanced off of his glove, and scoring easily was Walton. So the error is on either the pitcher or the first baseman. Now the skipper coming out, talking with Kroll. And I'm not sure why. The conversation's over quickly. There's the game's first error today. And it gives Akron a run. Now Napcek now with a 0-1 counter, runner in scoring position. Rodriguez home, a little high. The error has been charged to LaRusso at first. So a four-run first inning today. 1-1, ground ball, foul right side. Rodriguez. Before this year, last year of affiliated ball was at Fresno with the Rockies in 23. At the Charleston Dirty Birds in the Atlantic League last year. 1-2, popped him up, short left. Is that trouble? And that is trouble, and finally caught almost a collision, and Lucky did knock on Ramos, but he held on, and they got lucky with Lucky and Ramos, and the inning is over. But Akron scores four times in the first inning on three base hits, an error, and a strander runner. We played a half inning today. It is Akron 4, and the Rumble Ponies are coming to bat on the 717 Credit Union Radio Network.
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0: Moving to the bottom of one, a four-run first for Ray Schlesinger, the left-hander. Ray making appearance number 7, 0-3, 8-0-3 ERA. Fastball, slider, curve, and changeup. Lefty home to Ramos, that is a ball. Last outing lost to Chesapeake on Saturday, going 1 2/3, 2 hits and 3 runs. He fanned 4 walk, 2 hit a batter, ground ball foul by Ramos. From Miami of Ohio, a fourth run pick by Cleveland 2 years ago. 10 games at Lake County this year, off to a good start with them. Was 3-2 with a 4.40 ERA, 63 Ks in 45 innings. The Guardians' number 25 prospect. Ramos, 2-1, high and away, 3-1. Jose, 2.18, 13 homers, 47 driven in. 1-for-3 in last night's Rubber Duck win. Here's the 3-1 hit to right. Cesarini back. He'll make the catch to the track for the out. For the Rubber Ducks, but first we'll pause for station identification.
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0: Ducks have Schubart at first, Knapchuck at second, Devers at short, and Turner at third. LaRusso stands in, lefty home, breaking ball, a called strike. Churio's in left, Walton in center, Cesarini in right, Thompson catching Ramos, or catching Schlesinger. Swinging a high fly, infield right side, Schubart, Knapchuck, it is. Nobody fell right behind and almost got Knapchuck in the head. But that sky is really tough right now. A high sky, very hazy and overcast, and it's a bright sky. And almost caught him in the back of the head. That's got to be a hit. Nobody touched it. As you can see already today, high fly balls, pop-ups will be issues all day long. Here's Kevin Prada, the catcher. He was 0 for 3 last night. Looks at the ball outside. Prada batting 176. No homers and 10 RBI. Three of his last 22. Right-hand batter. Here's the pitch. Swing and a miss. Good sinker from Rafe that time. Schlesinger, 6'2", 188, 23 years old. Swing and a drive to the right, foul, well back out of play. A Parada, one of their three catchers on the roster. A first round pick in 22 out of Georgia Tech. Resides in Pasadena. He's 24 years old. Short lead for LaRusso. Here's the pitch. Way outside that time with a sinker that got away. 2-2 now. Matt Rudick on deck for Binghamton. 4-0 Rubber Ducks, bottom of one. Akron scored 3 in the first yesterday, 4 today. 2-2. It is outside slider that time. Rafe is still searching right now a little bit. It is high. That is ball 4. So Parada draws the first walk of the game issued by Schlesinger. 2 men are on now. Here's Matt Rudick. Rudick, the right fielder, hit by a pitch 0-2 yesterday for the Ponies. Have 2 base runners today. He only had 3 the entire game last night. That's how good Duck pitching was. Take that back. Make it 4 base runners. Here's the pitch. Ground ball in the hole left side. That's a base hit. Rounding third. LaRusso will score. It's a 4-1 ball game as Curio throws it back to the shortstop. Rudick has found out a hole in the left side of the infield and slapped it right by Turner with Devers up the middle. LaRusso scores. Prada stops at second. Ponies get a run back. A seen-eye single to left. The 14th RBI for Matt Rudick. There's Vincent Perozzo, the DH. Perozzo did not play last night. He's hitting 210. 7 homers, 22 driven in. Looks at a strike. He's a left-hand batter. He was 16 when the Mets signed him back in 2019 from Venezuela. Hot shot foul down past the skipper at third base. Rumble Ponies coming right back today. The outfield straight up. Look at second. 0-2. Went too far. Struck him out. Good sinker. So the first strikeout for Schlesinger. Second out of the inning. Here's Wyatt Young, the shortstop. Young 0-3 last night. Batting 208. A homer 19 driven in. He's a fan favorite here. He's really struggled offensively for 2 years now. But a good defensive shortstop. Kick and the pitch. Missed away for a ball. Left-hander ready. 2-on, 2 outs. The 1-0. Swing and a miss. Fastball that time from Rafe Schlesinger. Parada's at second. Rudick at first. 2 outs to run home in the inning. At the belt. Here's the 1-1. Good breaking ball called strike 2. A good slider that time. Right about belt high. Called strike 3, caught him looking. So back-to-back strikeouts in the inning, but the Ponies get a run back. One run, on two base hits. They strand two runners. We played one today. It is Akron 4 and Binghamton 1.
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0: To the top of the second from the Audio Technica broadcast booth. Akron has a 4-1 lead. They will send Turner, Cesarini, and Trio against Gabby Rodriguez. Tyrese did not play yesterday. 2-for-11 homestand, batting .240 in seven games. Left-hander home. Looks at a strike on the outside corner. The switch hitting Turner batting right-handed. Here's the 0-1, misses away, goes all the way by Parada back to the screen. 1-1 now. 1 o'clock to close out this three-game series on Sunday. Braylon Doty for the Rubber Ducks. 1-1, missed inside. Jonathan Santucci, a lefty, will go for Binghamton. Here's the 2-1 pitch. Checked it. They appeal. He did go too far as he looked down to first base and Jared Neal. And the count is 2-2 now. Well, we're dry right now in Binghamton. Here's the 2-2, swing and a miss. He got him. He chased the fastball. So the first strikeout for Rodriguez today. Here's Ryan Cesarini. He fouled out the first to start the game today. Akron getting six new bodies and new faces. Curveball fouled back to start this stretch after the All-Star break. Cesarini was twice second team All-Conference in the Atlantic 10. 0-1. Did he check it? The appeal, he did, looking down to third base that time. 1-1 to Ryan. In the MLB draft lead for Trenton, the Trenton Thunder back in 24. 1-1, missed inside, 2-1 now to the left-handed hitting Cesarini. The outfield to left. Here's the 2-1 pitch, breaking ball to Beauty, called strike two. slider that time. Akron, four runs in the first inning today. Three runs in the first inning yesterday. Here's the 2-2. Went too far, struck it. No, he held up. They looked down to third base, and Foster said no. He did check that swing. So a full count to Cesarini. Rodriguez throws. Little tap or foul by the Rumble Pony dugout on the first base side. Big splash day, Tuesday, 12:05 at 717 Credit Union Park. Tall Boy Tuesday as well, a six-game set with Altoona. Here's the payoff. On the outside corner, called strike three, got him on a fastball. So back-to-back strikeouts for Rodriguez. 2 minutes are gone. Jason Churio, the Rubber Duck left fielder. Jason today singled, stole the base. He scored the first run today. You know, two balls have been lost in the skies today. Lefty deals. Gets by Parada for a ball, just went off of his glove. Now the air alert is still on here. Here's the 1-0. Swing and a miss. Good fastball that time. Rodriguez. 1-1. Swing and a foul out of play down the right side. We should be okay weather-wise until around 6 o'clock here tonight. Hopefully that'll be a non-factor. Rodriguez, the middle set. Here's the 1-2. Swing, ground ball to the shortstop. Young gobbles it up and throws him out barely. And Akron goes 1-2-3. We're in the middle of two. It is Akron 4 and Binghamton 1 on the 717 Credit Union Radio Network.
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0: We're in the bottom of two. Ducks have a 4-1 lead. And Ray Schlesinger will face Lucky, Palmer, and Roselli for the Rumble Ponies. You know, Nick Lucky, 19 games. He was 0-for-3 last night, hitting .267, 6 RBI. Lefty-lefty matchup. Big breaking ball hangs up and in for a ball. The sun now coming back out. Here's the 1-0 to Lucky. Caught the outside corner. Strike called. Lucky signed in June out of the Atlantic League by the Mets. Swing and a miss. 1-2. He was with the Lancaster Stormers of the Atlantic League. And there for 3 years. Here's the 1-2. Swing and a foul back. Took a whack at a sinker. 60 games in the Minnesota chain in 2024. Swing and a miss. He got him. Good slider. Three consecutive strikeouts now for Schlesinger. Leadoff man retired. Here's Jalen Palmer, the left fielder. Palmer did not play yesterday. He's batting 195. They're only batting 210 as a team. That's right, 210. Grafe home. Strike called. That's how you have a record of 33 and 55. It misses away. They just never got on track from the opening day bell this year. Looks at the ball a little bit low. El Palmer, released by the Cubs in March and signed by the Mets. Two-one, strike called, outside corner slider. The outfield to right. Here's the 2-2. Missed inside. Slider again. Full count to Palmer with Roselli on deck. Wind up. Payoff. Swing and a foul out of play. Back of first base. Now, Ducks won back-to-back games on the homestand late. Here's the payoff. It's swinging a high fly in the alley and left. Deep on the track, and that ball is off the wall. Almost a leaping catch that time by Walton, but just got above his glove a little bit. And that's a two-base hit by Palmer. That ball gets up in the clouds today. And even for us, it's very hard to find. They were tracking that ball, and they were doing that tentatively as well. So Palmer gets his 12th double. That's the third Binghamton hit. Here's Roselli. Did not play yesterday. Playing third base, 14 games, 171. Swing and a miss at a slider. Roselli, one of his last eight. A look back at second. 0-1. Inside corner. Called strike two. Boy, good pitch. Sinker on the inner half that time from out to in. And now it's 0-2. Roselli's out of Binghamton University here in town. Not far from our hotel. 0-2, ground ball to the mound. Grafe runs over, gets the out. He had a real shot at Palmer, who was halfway between second and third, but Grafe says, I'm going to get the easy out. He raced over, made the underhand flip to retire Roselli 1-3. So two were gone. Palmer, a big deep breath, a sigh of relief at third base. Here's Ramos. He flied to right in the first. 4-1, Rubber Ducks, bottom of two. Here's the pitch. Breaking ball, missed away for a ball. Well, the Pirates now lead Cleveland 4-1 in the sixth inning. Here's the 1-0. Upstairs, outside, 2-0 now to Ramos. Just a day-nighter split doubleheader on the lakefront. 2-0. Over but low. Now 3-0 to Ramos. LaRusso on deck. Lefty ready again. 3-0, taken all the way, called strike. 3-1 to Ramos. He's had 13 homers and 8 doubles on the year. 3-1. Missed away. That is ball 4. Second walk of the ball game. So the Ponies now 2 on with 2 outs for Nick LaRusso. He hit that pop-up that almost hit Knapchek in the back of the head as he converged with Schubart back in the first inning on that high pop-up on the right side of the infield, back about really 2 steps on the outfield grass. There's a breaking ball called strike.

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2: Moving to the top of the third from the Audio-Technica broadcast booth, Jim Clark in Binghamton, Ryan Schuchard back in the iHeart studios. Ducks have a 4-1 lead, and they will send Thompson, Schubart, and Curley against Gabby Rodriguez. He came on in the first today and got the final out. He set down all four batters. Bennett Thompson stands in, lefty home, missed away for a ball. Bennett, the warm-up guest yesterday. He's catching today, did not play last night. The 1-0, missed inside, 2-0. Boy, the heart of the Lake County team, says Arini, Thompson, Schubart, Curley, Walton, all here now, position player-wise. Here's the 2-0. Inside corner, strike called. Akron 10 games back in the Southwest Division. 2-1, low, 3-1 to Thompson. Churio was there early. Three-one, swing and a miss. Boy, good slider came down and in that time. And a full count to Bennett Thompson. He talked about getting his hacks in early in the count and then just settling in and looking for good pitches. Here's the payoff. He works a walk. Slider missed away. First man reaching base against Rodriguez. And the third walk by Rumble Pony pitching today. Leadoff man's aboard for Nolan Schubart. Hit that high fly deep center that they couldn't find out there. And Ramos almost caught the ball. Ended up being a triple. Drove in Churio. And Schubart scored on a wild pitch. Look at first. Rodriguez home, could not check it. That is a strike on that high fastball that time. Schubart, number 28 prospect by the Guardians. Here's the 0-1. Boy, good curveball, called strike two on the outside corner. Nothing and two now. The new look Rubber Ducks at home on Tuesday. Here's the 0-2. Missed away. One ball and two strikes to Schubart. Dean Curley waits on deck for Akron. Bennett Thompson drew the walk. He's at first. Rodriguez set again. 1-2, swung on, lifted behind the plate. Parada back, and he can't find it. Drop between LaRusso and Parada. Well, LaRusso came down and stopped.

0: and then Parada stopped. It landed between the two. It is so difficult today. For the pitchers, they really can't blame anybody. You can't see it, you can't catch it. It's still 1-2 to Schubart. He deals. Curveball fouled back. Well, you make your pitch, though, and you think you have it out, and all of a sudden, nobody can find the ball. Rodriguez checking on Thompson at first. Again, the 1-2. Outside corner, called strike three. Got him looking that time on a fastball. There's the third strikeout for Rodriguez, first out of the third inning. Here's Dean Curley. He walked and scored, stole the base in the four-run first. 4-1 Rubber Ducks. Dean wearing 27. Lefty home, swing and a miss. He's hoping that Rosario magic can rub off from that uniform to him right now. Alfonso now in Columbus. Rodriguez, a look at Thompson at first. Here's the 0-1. Breaking ball, called strike, outside corner, nothing in two. Boy, good pitch. That slider just caught the edge that time. 0-2 to Dean Curley. Aaron Walton on deck. The left-hander ready again. Here's the 0-2. Missed away. That fastball was up that time, and Dean laying off. A ball and two strikes. Here's the 1-2. Swing and a miss, he got him. What good changeup had him out in front. That is four strikeouts now, back-to-back this inning. Two men are out. Here's Aaron Walton. He walked and scored in the four-run first. Right-hand batter climbs in. Bennett Thompson, leadoff walk. He's at first. Now there are two outs. Lefty home. Way outside and high for a ball. Well, the next Wellness Wednesday is around the corner, sponsored by Summa Health and WHLO. They look at Thompson. The throw to first. Take a bite out of Discovery Shark Week at the ballpark. It's part of the Wednesday promotion. Also, Paws and Claws Night. Your dog at the ballpark. Dogs are free. 1-0. Missed inside. Also, drink specials on the White Claw specials all Wednesday night, all from WHLO and Summa Health. That pitch missing low. Now 3-0 to Walton. Jose Devers is on deck. Rodriguez, 3-0. Low, that is ball four. The second walk of the inning issued by Rodriguez. Two or aboard now, and I think that's it for Rodriguez. As the skipper comes out. And a visit, Jacksonville pitching change is on the horizon again. We'll come right back on 640 WHLO.
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0: Visit Jacksonville pitching change. Justin Armbruster comes on. He's a right-hander. Rodriguez is done for the day. And Gabby goes two innings. He's yet to allow a run. No hits, two walks, and four strikeouts. On base be long to Rodriguez. Armbruster, 6'4", 235, a 27-year-old right-hander in a Rule 5 from Baltimore. Two on and two outs for Devers. Single back in the first. Armbruster home. Swinging a foul back on that slider that time. So Justin Armbruster, the third Rumble Pony pitcher today. A look at second. The 0-1 is high for a ball. Armbruster, four-seamer, cutter, sweeper, and curveball. Here's the 1-1 strike taken, one and two. Signed by the O's in the 12th round in 21 out of New Mexico. In 2 years at New Mexico, two at Pacific Lutheran. His older brother in the Mariners organization, Will. Look at second, 1-2. Ground ball to the shortstop, Young. Goes across, got him 6-3 of the inning done. The two walks do no damage. Akron strands two runners. We have played 3.5 today. It is Akron 4 and the Ponies 1 on 640 WHLO.
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0: Moving to the bottom of 3-4-1 Rubber Ducks. Rafe will face Parada, Rudick, and Perozo in the Binghamton third. Parada walk back into first. Lefty home, ground ball up the middle. Diving play. Devers can't make a throw, and that's a hit. He dove just to the left of the bag on the dirt, smothered the ball, but could not make a throw to get Parada. Leadoff hit their first leadoff man aboard today. That's the fourth Binghamton hit. Here's Matt Rudick. And a single to left, they're driving their only run today. Matt, left-hand batter. Lefty-lefty battle. Rafe home. Strike taken by Rudick. This Rumble Pony team has just not hit at all. The 0-1 breaking ball swing and a miss. The lefty leans in again. Short lead for Parada. Ground ball up the middle. On the bag, Devers one, throws, and he can't get him. Ball gets by, would have been safe anyway. Had to jump over the runner coming in, Parada, when he made the throw after stepping on the bag, but that's a fielder's choice, six unassisted for the first out of the inning. They wipe out Parada. Rudick on, and here's Perozo. He fanned his only at bat today. Rafe has four strikeouts. He's walked two. And the ball did get to the camber bay and to second base, and that will be an error now. There's a ball taken by Perozo. So the error is even at one now. 1-0. Swing and a miss. Good changeup that time. 1-1 to Perozo. He's the DH today. Look back at Rudick. 1-1. Breaking ball inside. Corner strike two called. 1-2 to Perozo. Wyatt Young is on deck. The Rubber Ducks a 4-1 lead. Here's the 1-2, line to left. That ball is caught in the tracks of Churio for the out. You'd rather have line drives hit today than fly balls, I think. So two outs. Here's Wyatt Young. He took a third strike to win the first inning. We're just two for his last 21. Young batting 207. Look at second, two outs. Schlesinger home. Ground ball second base. Knapchek will glove it and throws him out. No damage on the hit and the error. He played three today. It is Akron 4 and Binghamton 1 on the 717 Credit Union Radio Network.
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0: In the top of the fourth, brought to you by Summa Health. Armbruster facing Knapchek, Turner, and then Cesarini. Knapchek, fly to center, only at bat today. Looks at a ball high and away. Akron, four runs on three hits. The Ponies, a run on four hits. Here's the 1-0. A little bit high, 2-0 to Christian. Right-hander set, 2-0. High, 3-0. Knapchek out of Louisville. A fifth rounder 3 years ago by the Guardians. In a 3-0 count. High, ball four, leadoff walk. Second straight inning that they walked the leadoff man. And the first issued by Armbruster. Here's Tyrese Turner. He fanned in the second. Tyrese Turner. Still batting left-handed. Swing and a miss. A fastball down and in that time to Tyrese. Here's the 0-1. Ground ball to first. And go to second for one. Back to first, not in time. A 3-6 play to retire Knapchek, and now Turner the runner at first. First out of the inning. And back to the leadoff spot, Ryan Cesarini. Ryan has fouled out and taken a third strike today. You can see all these new Ducks on Tuesday, 12:05, big splash day for the youngsters with the Altoona curve. Right-hander deals, high for a ball. Also a simulcast rock entertainment game on Tuesday, as will be the games next Friday and Saturday nights. Both are firework nights. 1-0, runner goes, a strike, the throw, not nearly in time. So Knapchek, or Turner, gets his second steal in three tries. And a good take by Cesarini, because he knew he had that base stolen that time. It's a 1-1 count to Cesarini out of St. Joe's. And 24 by Cleveland. Breaking ball a little bit low. 2-1 to Cesarini. 5-10, 2-11, 23. Armbruster checking Turner at second. Here's the 2-1, swung on, fouled back to our left and out of play.
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0: The Ducks have won 6 of 7 from the Rumble Ponies. Took 5 out of 7 back in April in Akron. Here's the 2-2. Checked it. Ball kicks away. Runner goes to third base. It is a ball and a wild pitch. This is the last time these two teams will play this year. Infield comes in now with only an out. And Turner at third base. Armbruster. Here's the 3-2. Struck him out. Got him on a slider. First strikeout for Armbruster, the second out of the inning. Here, Jason Churio. Singled and scored. Bounced out to the shortstop.
6: Here's the left fielder, number 11, Jason Churio.
0: We're in the fourth inning. Akron 4 runs in the first today. Righty kicks, throws, showing bunt, safety squeeze there, and that's the ball as he takes it. A complete surprise with 2 outs, and Roselli was way back. Now he's closer now. 1-0, fouled back, good cut. And now Roselli will back up a little bit. He can still lay one down, though. He's about, now he's backing up a little bit more at third base. Behind the line and off the bag. Here's the 1-1, swing and a miss. Good inside fastball. Well, just showing bunt on that first pitch forces the infielder to come in. It cuts down his angles, getting 2 balls left or right. Now it's 1-2 with 2 outs. Right-hander set again. 1-2. Low, good block to his right by Parada that time on that sweeper in the dirt. Even up at 2-2. Bennett Thompson on deck. New set of baseballs for Connor Crowell, the umpire behind the plate. Tyrese Turner, he's at third base with 2 outs. Armbruster set the high set. And his 2-2. Lifted to center. Ramos back. Can he find it? He does, and he's done. No runs or walk. They strand a runner on third base. We played 3.5 today. It is Akron 4 and the Rumble Ponies 1.
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0: Moving to the bottom of 4-4-1 rubber ducks, and Schlesinger will face Lucky, Palmer, Rose, Roselli, the bottom three in the lineup. Nick Lucky, fan swinging his only at bat today. Rafe Wines throws, strike called outside corner. Wind up, the 0-1. Strike two called right down Main Street that time. 93 on the pitch. And two strikes to Nick Lucky. Here's the 0-2. Ground ball by the mound. Charging shortstop. Devers gloves and throws him out. 6-3. Leadoff man retired. Here's Jalen Palmer, the left fielder. Now, Palmer today has doubled to center. Here's the pitch. Breaking ball called strike. The Rafe at 57 pitches. 0-1 missed away. 1-1, a ball that Akron couldn't find out there in the sun or the hazy sky, bright sky. 1-1 swing, ground ball right side, backhand. Schubart throws way behind the first baseman with the pitcher covering Schlesinger. That's an error on Nolan. Just left the hand too early that time, I think. Here's Roselli now. There's the second rubber duck error today. Roselli tapped out 1-3, his only bat. Lefty home. Swing and a miss. We'll pause now for station identification.
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0: Here's the 0-1, swing, line drive to right. That will get down for a hit. One hop to Cesarini. Just in second in time was Palmer. He had to wait to make sure they didn't catch that ball. So first and second now with only an out. And the tying run comes up and Jose Ramos. Ramos fly down walk today. Look back at Palmer, the pitch. Breaking ball, strike called, caught the outside edge. Boy, good pitch. A backdoor slider that time. 0-1 to Ramos. Flied out, walked today, the pitch. Swing and a miss. Boy, slider came in that time. Worked him out, then worked him in. And it's 0-2. Palmer's the runner at second. Roselli at first, one out, fourth inning, 4-1 rubber ducks. The Akron lefty set. Here's the 0-2. Over but low. 1-2 now to Jose Ramos. He has 13 home runs, driven in 47, 8 doubles. Gray for the sign. A look at second. 1-2. Swing and a miss. He got him on a sinker away. That's the fifth strikeout for Ray Schlesinger today. The second out of the inning. Here's Nick LaRusso. Single and fan today. Right-hand batter, good power, high fly ball, short right center, coming on, calling, making the catch is Cesarini, and the inning done. The error does no damage. They strand two. We have played four complete today. It is Akron 4 and Binghamton 1 on 640 WHLO.
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0: Visit Jacksonville pitching change. Brendan Gerton comes on. Armbruster goes 1 1/3. No runs, a walk, and a strikeout. Gerton's a right-hander. He's 1-4 with a 7.04 ERA. 15 starts. His third time out of the bullpen. He spans 60, walking 47 and 62 and two-thirds innings. And a starter out of the pen today because of all the layoff from the All-Star break. Now, Gerton facing Thompson, Schubart, and Curley in the fifth. 4-1 rubber ducks. Right-hander home. Strike taken by Bennett Thompson. Now, Gerton, 6-1, 217, 24 from Oklahoma. 10th rounder 2 years ago. He's got friends out there. 0-1, a little low. Now, Gerton, his 1-1, strike called outside corner. See, maybe he worked against Akron back in that first series. Here's the 1-2, struck him out. Boy, hard swing on a fastball. Boy, big cut by Thompson. Now, Gerton. He worked in the game on the 18th at Akron. Four innings, a run on three hits. Fastball, slider, sweeper, and split. He walked three, fan five, but no decision that day. And Akron's 5-4 win. He left leading 2-1 that day. Here's Schubart. Tripled, an RBI scored fan today. Righty fires. Fastball is a little up. He's got a good fastball. No Schubart, 3-for-6 his first two ball games. Swing and a miss. Another fastball makes it 1-1. Akron, 4 runs on 3 hits and 2 errors today. Binghamton, a run on 5 hits and 1 error. 1-1, swing and a miss. Again, the fastball. Two strikes and a ball to Schubart. Dean Curley is on deck. Fifth inning, 4-1 Akron. They're trying to beat the storms on the horizon here for later on in the afternoon and the early evening. Here's the 1-2, struck him out. Got a piece of that, but right to the glove of Prada it goes. So back-to-back strikeouts for Gerton once again back home A severe thunderstorm watch for Northeast Ohio until 9 o'clock tonight. That changes, we'll let you know. Here's Dean Curley. Walk, scored, fan today. Righty from the belt fires. Strike called, fastball, outside edge, 93. Here's the 0-1 pitch. Strike two called, outside corner. A good sinker that time. Good spot. Nothing in two to Dean Curley. Here's the 0-2. Missed that time. He thought he had the edge, but a little bit off that time. Boy, not by much, but just enough. And the count is 1-2. Gerton, two out, 1-2, foul to the right, that is out of play. There in the eighth in Cleveland. And the Guards down 7-1, game one of their split twin bill with the Pirates on the lakefront today. Rough outing Gavin Williams today. Here's the 1-2, a little high. Looks like those White Sox are for real. They just keep winning. Here's the 2-2. Low. The trade deadline is coming up upon us this week, and you wonder who could go. That could change every Cleveland roster from the big leagues to double A, even lower. 3-2 to Curley, the pitch. Went too far, struck him out, the high inside fastball. So Gerton comes on and strikes out the side. We're in the middle of five today. It is Akron 4 and Binghamton 1 on the 717 Credit Union Radio Network.
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0: Moving to the bottom of 5. Akron on top. 4-1. All the runs in the first inning both ways today. Grave Schlesinger still working. Parada, Rudick, and Perozzo facing the rubber duck left-hander. Here's the pitch. Missed away for a ball. And Parada walked and singled today. 77 here in Binghamton right now. Still very smoky outside. There's strike two called. And stepping out was Parada, and he's not happy one bit. He's barking at the plate umpire, and they're still talking. Here's the pitch. Swinging a foul back, one and two. Severe thunderstorm watch here until 9 o'clock tonight. And now they push back the rain until 7, which is even better right now. Here's the 1-2. Swing and a miss. He got him. He chased a sinker that ran away. Boy, not happy. One bit is Parada, and is he gone yet? He stormed off a home plate. Well, they tossed their hitting coach yesterday. And that's Rachel Folden who was tossed last night. Six strikeouts for Schlesinger. Breaking ball called strike to Rudick. Grafe, the 0-1. Breaking ball fouled. Grafe is at 72 pitches, 52 for strikes today. Well, that is how you win. Here's the 0-2. Little foul back. He jammed him that time. His strikeout high was 9 against, that was an A ball against Lancaster. Here, it is 6. He's equaled that. That missed. He had 6 against the Seawolves, two starts ago at 717 Credit Union Park. Swing and a foul back. Little slider that time. His high pitch count this year has been 89. 1-2, struck him out. Got him on a slider. There's a rubber duck high, 7 strikeouts for Rach Schlesinger, and 2 men are gone. Here's Perozzo, fanned and lined out today. It's the only day game in the Eastern League today. Wind up on the pitch, missed away for a ball, slider ran outside. We back-to-back, very good starts by Akron pitching. 1-0, breaking ball grounded to first, backhand, Schubart. He'll flip, Rafe is there, 1-3 play. They go 1-2-3 for the first time today. We played 5 in Binghamton. It is Akron 4 and the Ponies 1 on the 717 Credit Union Radio Network.
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0: Heading to the sixth inning, 4-1 Rubber Ducks. The Prentonitis and Nolan, your all-star legal team with a reputation of getting results for the Ducks on the IL right now. Still Jake Fox, the finger fracture. Magnus Ehlers, the right shoulder strain. Luke Hill, the oblique. And Coyado, the knee. And Cal Steven lost for the year. So those are all out Rubber Ducks on the 7 injured list for the Rumble Ponies. Will Watson, Marco Vargas, DeAndre Smith, Ellie Serrano, Diego Mascara, Jacob Reimer, and Max Green all out. Top of 6, 4-1 Ducks. Gerton facing Walton, Devers, and Knapjack. Brendan Gerton came on, struck the side out, 1-2-3 in the fifth inning. Aaron Walton looks at a strike. He's walked twice, scored a run today. Here's the 0-1, swinging a ground ball by the mound, charging Lucky at second, gloves and throws him out 4-3, first out, sixth inning. 1 o'clock again tomorrow. We close out this three-game series. They're all three games this week and in the EL. And then back home Tuesday, 12:05, big splash day with the Altoona Curb in downtown Akron. Here's Devers, singled, grounded out today. Looks at a ball high. Jose was 0-4 yesterday, or 0-5 yesterday. Swing and a miss. He chased one that time. That was up. 1-1. Missed low. 2-1 to Jose Devers. Here's the 2-1 outside. 3-1 to the Rubber Duck shortstop today. He played second base yesterday. Swing line foul down the right side.
6: That's a JKS home improvement. Foul ball. This is JKS home
0: 3-1 to Jose. Christian Knapjack is on deck for the Rubber Ducks. The Ducks have a 4-1 lead. All the runs came in the first inning today. 3-2, ground ball, third base. Nice big hop. Roselli throws him out. Leadoff, or second man, retired 5-3. 2 men are gone. And 5 in a row set down by Brendan Gerton since coming on in the fifth inning. Here's Knapjack. Flied out and walked today. He's playing second base on this Saturday. A game we thought might be in danger for a while today. Here's the pitch. Right down Main Street, called strike. But a large afternoon window did open up. It's still open right now. Here's the 0-1, low. Took the annual trip to the village of Cooperstown on Thursday. Boy, what a great place it is. It still is. 1-1, ground ball, and to hold it short, backhand Young, long throw, good play. They got him on a sweeping pick by LaRusso. Nice on both ends, and Akron goes 1-2-3. 6 straight set down by Brendan Gerton. We played 5.5 today. It is Akron 4 and the Rumble Ponies 1.
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0: In the bottom of six, a visit, Jacksonville pitching change. Roosted gets Schlesinger. Now, Rafe, a good start today. Five innings, 78 pitches, 56 strikes. A run on, five hits, two walks, and fans seven. A season high for Akron. He can win it today. Roosted, 3-3, 28th game in relief. ARA's at 3. He'll face Young, Lucky, and Palmer. 4-1 Ducks. Carter Holm. Strike called inside corner at the knees. Roost at fastball, cutter, change, and sweeper. Last outing the 11th of July against the Bay Sox. Here's the 0-1. Swinging a high fly to right. Says Zerini makes the catch. Leadoff man retired. Last outing for Carter against the Bay Sox. Two runs on, four hits, couple of walks, and two and one strikeout and a homer in two and a third. Came into Jonathan Rodriguez deal with Baltimore on the 29th of March. And Carter goes 6'4", 194, 25 years old out of Missouri. Lucky takes a strike. Nick Lucky, fan and grounded out today. 4-1 Rubber Ducks. Bottom of six. Roosted at the belt. The 0-1. Did he go too far? He did. Strike two, pitch at the knees. A sinker that time. 0-2 now. To Nick Lucky. The outfield straight away. Here comes the 0-2. Lifted down the line and left. That ball will be falling. Base hit, one hop to Churio. So Lucky goes the other way and lands a base hit. His first of the series. Number six for Binghamton today. The runner aboard now with one out for Jalen Palmer. He's doubled. Reached base on a throwing error by Schubart in the fourth. 4-1 ball game. Roosted ready. He kicks and deals. What good sinker for a strike taken. Carter ready again. Lucky, not a big lead. The 0-1. Checked it, a little bit low. One ball, one strike to Palmer. A homer, 13 driven in, 11 doubles. Here's the 1-1. Swing and a ground ball fouled on the third base side down by the tarpaulin. One and two to the Rumble Pony left fielder. Nick Roselli waits on deck. Roosted, a touch of the rosin bag. Leans in to Bennett Thompson. Here's the 1-2. Swung on, fouled, out of play, back to the right. One ball and two strikes. Again, a look at first. Throw that way. And just getting back was Nick Lucky. It was almost Nick unlucky. Here's the 1-2. Breaking ball is a little bit inside. Took something off the slider that time and missed in. To even the count at 2-2.

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2: Moving to the seventh inning. Gerton facing Turner, Cesarini, and Churio. Right now here, a severe thunderstorm warning somewhere in the area until 4:15. It's a pop-up variety. Here's Turner, he's 0 for 2, takes the ball. Gerton set, his 0-1 swing and a foul tip. The radar looks good right now, but that's what they're saying. Line shot foul lands behind Cesarini on deck. One and two to Tyrese Turner, switch hitter batting left. Here's the 1-2 tapper foul, caught him on the instep that time. The Guardians dropped game one to the Buccos today. Again, Gerton set. 1-2. Over but low. Again, Brendan Gerton set. Here's the 2-2, struck him out, inside slider. That's the fourth strikeout. He set down all seven batters he's faced today. He's sharp today. Here's Cesarini. Fan twice, fouled out today.
3: How about it, right fielder, Brian Cesarini?
2: First time facing Gerton. Righty fires, line drive in the center. It is by the sliding shortstop, Young, for a base hit. So Cesarini singles to snap the string of 9 straight, make it a 10 straight set down by Binghamton pitching. First man to get on base against Gerton today. And Akron notches their fourth hit. Here's Churio, singled, scored, grounded out, flied out today. 4-1 rubber duck, seventh inning. Right-hander ready. Comes home. Fouled off to the left. Rubber duck baseball camp coming up July 28th through the 30th from 9 to 12 at 717 Credit Union Park. Youngsters ages 5 to 13. Runner goes 0-1, ball, throw, high, but they didn't get him, stolen base. Cesarini steals, his first Akron steal. Local high.

0: school and college coaches at the ballpark for the youngsters that day on the 28th through the 30th, 3 days, 9 to 12. Get ages 5 to 13, cost is $200. Get a camp t-shirt, rubber duck hat, Chick-fil-A lunch all 3 days. Pitch is low. Also, two tickets to the rubber duck game on the 5th of August on graduate day for all the attendees from camp that day, that night. For information directly, here's the 2-1 is outside. Call Roy Jacobs at 330-375-1706. Again, baseball camp info, Roy Jacobs, 330-375-1706. 3-1 is a little high. That's ball four. So two on now. First walk issued by Gerton. And the sixth walk from Binghamton pitching today. Here's Bennett Thompson. He's walked, fan grounded out. Here's the pitch. Inside, looking to first, but no throw by Thompson. Looks at a ball missing away. 2-0 now to Bennett. Gerton checking second, and Cesarini swinging a foul back, that big cut. You get him early in the count, he's ahead like that, he will let it rip. Very confident young man. He's going to help this ball club, in fact, he already has. Here's the 2-1, missing down and away, 3-1 now. Two on, one out, seventh inning, 4-1 Akron. Inside, he walked him, they are loaded. So after the single to center by Cesarini, back-to-back walks, loads them up for Schubart. Seven walks by Rumble Pony pitching today. That will draw a visit now from pitching coach Matt Caricetti. Their bullpen is quiet right now. Sun is out in Binghamton. The air quality is still in the unhealthy zone. Well, the Ducks trying to open this game up. It's 4-1. In this seventh inning, bases are loaded, still just one out.
1: Now batting first baseman, number 24, Nolan Schubart.
0: Schubart triple back in the first inning. There she goes, high drive to right, look out, no way. Long gone, grand slam, home run by Schubart. A 5 RBI day, no doubt when it left the bat. That's number one at Double-A. And now it is 8-1 Rubber Ducks. A mammoth home run by Nolan Schubart. You talk gone when it left the bat. My goodness, it was. Well, they blow it wide open now. The two walks come back to score as well. And a 5 RBI day for Schubart. Here's Dean Curley. Takes the ball high. Well, Rudy took one step, and he just stopped and watched it sail out. Boy, did he hit that thing. Curley today walked and scored, fanned twice. Here's the pitch. High again, 2-0. Well, Schubart, he stocked 20 homers, drove in 69 at Lake County. Here's the 2-0. That's a strike in the inside corner. Now in the year, he's hit 21 homers and driven in 74 runs. Strike called outside corner, 2-2 to Curley. They've opened this game up now in a big way. When Bennett Thompson came, he had a grand slam as soon as he got here. 2-2, high again, 3-2. Well, Thompson's came in his first game. And the second game for Schubart. 3-2, struck him out. Curley fans, 5 strikeouts, second out of the inning. Here's Aaron Walton. Walked twice, scored a run. Akron now 8 runs on only 5 hits today. Walks a big part of this today. 4 walks have scored. Line drive it is over the leaping Young at short for a base hit. So Walton gets his first double A hit. And Wyatt Young, he's 5'6". If he's 5'9", he makes the catch. A visit again from the Binghamton dugout. Maybe pitching change is coming. Visit Jacksonville, pitching change is up next. We'll come right back on 640 WHLO.
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0: Visit Jacksonville pitching change. Garrett Stratton comes on. Gerton, 2 2/3, 4 runs on 3 hits, 2 walks, and 5 Ks. The runner on base belongs to Gerton. Stratton makes appearance number 9, all from the pen, 1-1 with a 1.54 ERA. He's fanned 12, hasn't walked anybody in 11 2/3 innings, allowing 2 runs on 6 hits. And Stratton goes 6-2, 198. He's 22, 20th rounder out of Rice last year for the Mets. And Stratton, fastball, cutter, and curve. He won his last outing against Hartford on the 11th with 2 scoreless innings. Here's Devers, runner on, 2 outs. Ball misses away. 8-1 Rubber Ducks, the grand slam in the inning by Nolan Schubart. Look at first, 1-0, fouled back by Jose. Devers a single, 1-for-3 today. Well, the sun is still out right now. Here's the 1-1 breaking ball called strike two. Here's the 1-2 swing and a miss. He struck him out. But Akron gets four. We played 6.5. Stretch time in Binghamton. It is now Akron 8 and the Rumble Ponies 1 on 640 WHLO.
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0: Moving to the bottom of seven, Brewstead will face Roselli, Ramos, and LaRusso. It's 8-1 Rubber Ducks. The Ducks a couple of four spots today in the first inning, in the top of this seventh inning. Roselli singled, bounced out. Brewstead home. Strike called, knee high on the outside corner. Well, the hits are even at six, but the runs are much different. Ducks 8, Binghamton 1. Here's the 0-1. Breaking ball hit the left center. In the alley, that ball will be falling. Goes off the wall. Picked up by Walton. That's a two base hit. Lead off the inning. Roselli, his first double on the year. That ball between Churio and Walton. Jose Ramos now. He's walked, flied out, struck out today. Jose, 1-for-5 series. Brewstead deals, swing and a miss. Took a whack at a slider. 0-1 to Ramos. Here's the 0-1. Outside corner, strike two called. Slider again, nothing in two to Ramos. Little breeze is blowing out now to left. look at second. And the 0-2. Low and away, 1-2. Jose Ramos. Braylon Doty for the Rubber Ducks on Sunday. 1 o'clock pregame, 12:45. Here's the 1-2. Swing and a miss. He got him on a slider. Ball gets away, but Thompson throws him out 2-3 to complete the play. First strikeout for Brustead. Roselli still at second base, and here is LaRusso, who has fanned, singled, and scored and flied to right today. A look at second. Carter deals. Swinging a fly to right. Down the line. Slicing out of play. One strike to LaRusso. The Ponies only had in yesterday's game, they only had two base hits. Had two singles in the game. Here's the 0-1. Driven left center deep and back, and that ball is gone. It's a two-run home run in the bottom of seven by LaRusso. That's number 16. It's now an 8-3 ball game. How nice is the grand slam hit now by Schubart? So LaRusso now 47 driven in. Here's Parada. Walked, singled, and fanned today. Righty deals. Breaking ball strike outside corner. Good slider. 8-3 ball game. Ducks have the 8. Here's the 0-1. Missed away. 1-1. Well, next Thursday, on Thirsty Thursday, it's Akron Arrows night. We'll turn back the clock for the Purple Bunch and Orbit as well. Here's the 1-1 line drive. It is in the left. That's a base hit as he dumps it over shortstop. So Parada's been on base 3 times today. Here's Rudy. And also, here's Michael Poole, the Akron pitching coach. You can't tell who's up. You can't see anyone in the Akron bullpen if they're throwing us behind the fence in fair ground in left field. Not in fair ground, but it's behind the fence. But not. You can see them. Conversation short. Here's Rudy. You want to stop this right here now. Rudick a single to drive in a run back in the first inning. And he's 1-for-3 today. Righty home. Lifted foul back out of play to our left. The Ponies now 9 hits on the day.
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0: Here's the 0-1. Missed away, 1-1. Now the Ducks, a 4 spot in the first and 4 more in the 7th, but the Ponies are trying to make it interesting now with a 2-run homer followed by a single. Here's the 1-1, high and away. Riddick, a 2-1 count. Perozzo is on deck for Binghamton. Grusted, the 2-1 outside corner, called strike two at the knees. Boy, good pitch. That backdoor slider taken by Rudick, and now it's even at 2-2. The outfield, a step to right. Matt ready again. And the 2-2 struck him out. Took a little off that time. That pitch was up, and he chased it and comes up empty. The second strikeout for Roosted. 2 minutes are gone. Here's Perozzo. Fan lined out and grounded out 1-3. Look at first, short lead. Roosted deals. Driven to right down the line. That ball will be into the grandstand. One strike to Vincent Perozzo, the DH today. Did not play yesterday. They look at first at Parada. The 0-1 from Roosted. Swing and a miss. Good inside sinker that time, and it's nothing and two. Wyatt Young's on deck. Bottom of 7, 8-3 Rubber Ducks. A win today gives Akron the series win. Here's the 0-2 low and inside with a slider. Akron trying to win series now. That's how you right the ship and maybe climb back into this race in this second half. Akron 10 back. Here's the 1-2, struck him out. But the Ponies get two and they strand a man as Roosted fans of the side. We played 7. It is Akron 8 and Binghamton 3 on 640 WHLO.
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0: No, top of the eighth inning, 8-3 Rubber Ducks. Knapchek, Turner, and Cesarini will face Garrett Stratton. Knapchek walked 0 for 2 today. No Stratton ready. Here's the pitch. Missed away for a ball. Stratton leans in like Zane Morehouse does. The glove on his left knee leaning in, or against his chest, but leaning in like Morehouse does. 1-0. Swung on, fouled out of play down the left side. 1-1 to Christian Knapchek. Now the Ducks had 3 home runs yesterday and a grand slam today and a triple. 1-1, inside missing. 2 balls and a strike to Knapchek. The sun is out on this Saturday now with the rain somewhere in the area. 2-1, fouled back, and we'll pause now for station identification.
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0: 2-2 to Knapchek. Here's the pitch. Called strike 3 right down Main Street about belt high. So back-to-back strikeouts for Stratton since coming on. Here's Turner. Jim Clark in Binghamton, Ryan Schuchert back in the iHeart Studios. Here's Turner, 0 for 3 today. Didn't reach base on a fielder's choice. Righty deals inside, back to the backstop she goes. Here's the 1-0 inside corner, 1-1. You know, the thunderstorm warning here is for southwestern Oswego and northwestern Broome County. Not touching us. Ground ball left side, gloved at third by Roselli on the grass, and he throws him out. 2 up, 2 down, top of the 8th inning. That warning runs here until 4:15. Again, severe thunderstorm watch for Northeast Ohio until 9 o'clock tonight. Two gone, here's Cesarini. Singled, scored, 1 for 4 today. 2 for 7, his 2 games with the Rubber Ducks after the call-up from Lake County. Stratton home, swung on, hit to left, coming on. Palmer, he will watch it drop for a hit. Big turn, but Ryan hangs on. A two-hit day for Cesarini. You know, the right spot down that left field line. It's the 7th Akron hit. Here's Churio. Has walked and singled and scored twice today. Still batting left-handed, the switch hitter. Looks at a ball that missed inside a bit. You know, Jason batting 287. They look at first. 2 outs, runner on. There's a strike on the outside corner taken by Churio. 1-1. Bennett Thompson on deck. Rain delayed today, ended up being 47 minutes. Runner goes, great jump, strike, throw, and they didn't get him. Boy, close, but he avoided the tag by Young somehow. And Cesarini stole the bases last at-bat. Steals his second rubber duck base right there. In scoring position now with 2 outs and a 1-2 count to Churio. Here's the 1-2, high and away. 2-2 now to the Rubber Duck left fielder. Home on Tuesday, 6-game homestand, Big Splash Day, 12:05 at the ballpark. Stratton set again. Here's the 2-2, struck him out, got him on a cutter. No runs, a hit. Akron strands their sixth runner today. We go to the bottom of eight. It is Akron 8 and Binghamton 3 on the 717 Credit Union Radio Network.
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0: Lefty Adam Tullock comes on in the visit Jacksonville pitching change. Roost had two innings, two runs on four hits. He fanned three. Tullock, appearance for the Rubber Ducks, number 21, all out of the bullpen. 2-0 with a 2.45 ERA, 22 Ks, 22 walks in 22 innings. Fastball, cutter, slider, and change. Last out in the 11th against Chesapeake. 1-1/3, four runs on four hits. Young, Lucky, Palmer, bottom of eight. Missed away for a ball. Ducks an 8-3 lead. Young has fanned, grounded out, fly to right today. Adam Tullock winds, 1-0. Slow curve called strike on the inside corner. Tullock, 6'2", 215. He's 26 out of Arizona State. A 15th rounder 4 years ago by Cleveland. Here's the 1-1. Big breaking ball. A beauty called strike two. That slow, tantalizing curveball. And Young just froze in his tracks that time. He may throw it again. Here's the 1-2. Breaking ball ran away. For some reason, Adam looks different to me right now. Is he stepping back more on the delivery with the right foot? 2-2. Line to left, but foul. 2-2 to Wyatt Young. Bottom of eight. 8-3 Rubber Ducks. Four in the first. And four more top of seven. Big blow, the grand slam by Schubart. Again, the 2-2. Outside corner, called strike three. Got him that time on a sinker. 11 strikeouts for Akron pitching today. The first for Tullock as he rings up Young. Here's Lucky. Fanned, grounded out, singled today. Nick Lucky, left-hand batter, deep in the box, slightly open. Tullock. Big breaking ball. There's that slow curve called strike. Got a feel for that today. Here's the 0-1. Little curve, pop, third base, foul, back out of play again. That time a slow slider that time. Does he give him one more breaking pitch? Here's the 0-2. Fouled. That time a sinking fastball. Still 0-2. One out, nobody on. Eighth inning. 8-3 Rubber Ducks. Palmer on deck. And here's the 0-2. Big breaking ball stays inside. A ball and two strikes. Long look in, 1-2, breaking ball, lays off, it ran away. 2-2 now to the second baseman, Nick Lucky. Here's the 2-2, hind tight, full count. 3-2 to Lucky. One out, nobody on, eighth inning. Wind up, payoff again. Swing, tapper, foul behind the plate. Good at bat right now for Lucky. Now Nick out of Coastal Carolina. The lefty-lefty battle here. Again, the payoff is a slow curve, and he struck him out swinging. Boy, beauty. Back-to-back strikeouts. 2 minutes are gone. That's 12 for Akron pitching today. They had 14 yesterday. Here's Palmer, doubled. Reach base on a throwing error and hit into a double play. Two outs and nobody on. Tulloch, home, missed inside for a ball sinker that time. Here's the 1-0, missed away. Boy, it's not too many times now in the way the game is played. You look at the infield, and they're all in their normal spots. No really cheating one way or another. Knapcheck a little up the middle of second, but not to the extreme. The 2-0 line drive, it is over Christian to left to right center. That is a hit. So two-out single off of the bat of Palmer. He's had a double and single today. First hit off of Tulloch. And number 10 for Binghamton. Here's Roselli. Doubled, singled, tapped to the mound today. They've gone 1-2-3 just one time. That came in the fifth and final inning for Schlesinger today. The Ponies have stranded eight. Tulloch deals, called strike. A little fastball that time. Roselli is 15th game. He's at a two-hit game today. Throw to first, back safely. Roselli, a hometown boy, played his college ball right at Binghamton. Fouled straight back. Was released by the Mets. Re-signed to a minor league contract in May. They released him April 1st. played 3 years of college ball at Binghamton. Look at first, the 0-2, curveball, line drive at short, grab by Devers on the bag. It almost whistled and almost caught Tulloch on the way by, but it's a sixth unassisted play and the inning done. We go to the ninth. It is Akron 8 and Binghamton 3 on 640 WHLO.
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0: Ninth inning, visit Jacksonville pitching change. Brian Matuire comes off for Stratton, who in 1 1/3 a hit and 2 strikeouts. Matuire, a right-hander, appearance number 30, all from the pen, 2-1 with a 409 ERA, has saved 4 ball games, 53 Ks in 33 innings. Getting work today, Thompson, Schubart, Curley, ninth inning. Strike taken by Bennett Thompson. 2 walks today. Matuire, 4-seamer, 2-seamer, middle 90s. Changeup, slider, curve. Here's the 0-1. Missed away for a ball. Matuire last working against the Yard Goats on the 11th, a scoreless inning. Fan the side. Strike 2 called. Ninth year in the Met chain. Has had 2 Tommy John surgeries. A 40th round pick in 2018 from LSU Alexandria. Then was re-signed by the Mets as a free agent in 24. Louisiana native. 2-2. Wild to the right and backhand of the dirt, skipping by Parada on that breaking ball. And the string is out to Thompson. He hasn't worked in 7 days. So they want to get guys work today and tomorrow. Payoff inside, almost got him. And Bennett draws his 3rd walk today. Boy, continues just to get on base. Now Thompson in a Duck uniform now has drawn 8 walks in 11 games. Here's Schubart, grand slam last at bat on a clout to right. Righty home, strike called inside corner. A triple to drive in a run in the first, a ball they lost in the sky. So a 5 RBI day for Nolan. Matuire home. in the air, left field, deep near the line, and falling down and still making the catch. Recovering was Palmer. Boy, what a nice recovery. He lost his footing, almost went down to the seat of his pants, but he makes the catch. It'll be 4:24. Train is right on time in Binghamton. As it travels behind the left field fences and wall. Here's Dean Curley. He's walked and fanned three times today. Ninth inning, 8-3 Rubber Ducks. Right-hander home. Missed away for a ball. Rubber Duck recap follows the game today. McTwire home. Strike taken by Curley. Sinker 95 that time. Look at first. Here's the 1-1 outside corner, strike two called. Really cutter that time. For the Rubber Ducks, game, or for the Guardians, game two is at 7:10 today. They dropped game one, 7-1 to the Pirates. 1-2, way outside, blocked nicely by Parada on that cutter in the dirt. He kept it in front. Logan Allen added he will start game two today for Cleveland. Dean Curley climbing back in. Bennett Thompson at first, one out, ninth inning. Here's the 2-2. Swung on, hit to right, slicing wall. That ball is caught in front of the wall, going to his left by Riddick. Boy, nice play tracking that ball. It kept going away from Matt, but he ran it down deep on the track for the second out of the inning. He almost got that thing out of here. Here's Aaron Walton. He's walked twice, single, scored a run today. His first double A hit. All the new guys have had hits in 2 days. Blown away, wild pitch to second goes Thompson. That cutter way outside, and Prada had no chance. The starters are the pitchers of record today. Bullpen game for Binghamton. Here's the 1-0. Missed inside, 2-0. And Rafe Schlesinger, a really good start for the Rubber Ducks, going 5 today. And coming off of Josh Hartle yesterday and now Rafe today. 2-0, called strike inside corner. 2-1 to Walton. Devers on deck. No harder last night, was pretty much unhittable. Going 5, a hit, a walk, and he fans 6. 2-1, outside corner, strike 2 called. 2-2 now to Aaron Walton. Bennett Thompson at second, two outs, 8-3 Rubber Ducks, ninth inning. Here's the 2-2, checked it, the appeal. He kept it back, and the string is out to Walton. Again. Look at second, payoff is low, ball 4. That's the third walk drawn by Walton today. Been on base 4 times. He's drawn 5 walks his first 2 ball games. At a 399 on base percentage at Lake County. 5 walks in his first 2 games. Here's Devers, a single, 1-for-4 today. 2 on, 2 outs. righty home, breaking ball low for a ball. Here's the 1-0, missed away, 2-0. Now the zone eluding Matoyer right now a little bit. He's had two walks in the inning. Here's the 2-0, swing and a foul tip. Jose the green light, 2-1 now. Came in with a cutter that time. Here's the 2-1, missed away, 3-1. 3-1 to Devers. Knapchek is on deck. He walked him, they're loaded. He's walked the bases full. That is now 10 walks by Binghamton pitching today. We want Matoyer to get his work in now. He hasn't worked in 7 days, but now they're loaded for Knapchek. Parada's out to talk with his right-hander. 8-3 Rubber Ducks, ninth inning. 2-4 spots by Akron today in the first and seventh innings. A Knapchek will walk in four at bats. And Matoyer deals, swing and a miss. Took a swing at a cutter that time. It's 0-1 to Christian. Left-hand batter. Bases full, two outs. The 0-1. Inside, gets by the catcher. Comes, no, it hit him. It hit Knapchek. That'll force in Thompson. It is now 9-3. It's been a nightmare ninth inning from Matoyer, who's been their closer. He just can't get out of the inning right now. Here's Turner. He's 0 for 4 today. Looks at a ball. He's the only Rubber Duck not to reach base in this game today. We did on the fielder's choice, but not with a hitter walk. Here's the 1-0. Missed again. Almost like he was aiming that curveball that time. 2-0 to Turner. Knapchek at first. Devers at second. Walton at third. 2-0. Called strike outside corner. 2-1 to Tyrese Turner. Run home in the inning. Here's the 2-1, missed again, 3-1. Their bullpen appears to be quiet right now. Matoyer again, 3-1, fouled away. Full count, bases full, two outs, ninth inning. It is 9-3 Rubber Ducks. They'll all be moving now. Right-hander set. Here's the payoff. Foul.

0: Who's it going to be right now? They hand the ball, looks like, to the third baseman. These numbers on the special uniforms are really hard to read.
1: Our student social is going on, so before you leave the ballpark tonight,
0: I believe it's Parada.
1: We've got Sammy's.
0: It can't be Parada.
1: And we've got Schoolhouse Kramer as well as Mr. Softy Ice Cream. So they're going to be here through the rest of this.
0: Take a look here. Can I see that number through the glasses?
1: On your way home, and thank you for taking part in our ice cream social today.
0: It's Roselli. So Roselli will now do the pitching. And somebody's got to play third base. Matuyer, two-thirds of an inning. Only one hit. Three walks. He hit a batter. Did not fan anybody. It looks like LaRusso to third base. And these numbers are just impossible to read. LaRusso's still at first. We'll see who's at third. Who's on third?
2: Now batting right fielder, Ryan Cesarini.
0: Here's Cesarini. Ryan, a good day. Floats it in for a ball. He's had two singles. It's not quite the blooper pitch, but it's close. Floats it in, misses. Eighth man to bat in the inning. Four runs are in. Missed again. Well, Palmer goes to second base. That is low. And they walk Cesarini. Palmer to second. Lucky to third base. And Perozzo goes to left. Floated high, a ball to Turio. Well, you know these guys want to take a big whack at this 45-mile-an-hour pitch right now. That misses. They lose their DH for whatever that means today. It doesn't matter. Churio, two on, two outs. There's a strike. The infamous Bronx cheer. In the air, right field, caught by Riddick, inning over. Akron bats around. They score four runs. Bottom of nine next. It is Akron 12 and the Ponies 3 on 640 WHLO.
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4: A visit Jacksonville pitching change. Zach Jacobs gets Tolick. Northern Summit, we'll give you more in a moment, but a severe thunderstorm warning Northern Summit County till 5:15. We'll give you more momentarily. Now Zach Jacobs, the right-hander, is on for the fifth time, coming back to the club. He will face Ramos, LaRusso, and Parada. 12-3 Rubber Ducks in the ninth. Here's Ramos. Looks at a breaking ball. That's away for a ball. A severe thunderstorm warning till 5:15 for Erie County, Cuyahoga County, Northern Summit, and Lorain County. Here's a strike taken inside corner. Once again, severe thunderstorm warning until 5:15 for Erie County, Cuyahoga, Northern Summit, and Northern Lorain counties. 1-1, missed away. The Ducks, a grand slam today. That pitch is just missing. They have had 3 4-run innings today. Ground ball, third base, but foul. 4 in the first, 4 in the seventh, 4 in the ninth. They're going to win back-to-back games today. Here's the 3-2 ground ball, charging to third. Gloved, Turner throws him out. 5-3, nice play starting the bottom of the ninth inning. And also Northern Portage County now until 5:15 as well today. So be aware and take cover if needed. Swinging, LaRusso fouls that to the right. The position players working on the mound today, one for the Ponies. They've had a tough day today. 0-1 swing and a miss. Good pitch that time on that slow curveball. The Ducks 11 runs yesterday and 12 today. Here's the 0-2. Did he check it? He did. As they appeal down to first. Final game of the series on Sunday at 1 o'clock. Zach Jacobs, 1-2, lifted foul, right side, slicing out of play. LaRusso, a two-run homer, his last at bat. Misses away. Breaking ball that missed that time. 2-2. Wind up, 2-2. Low and away, full count. Ninth inning, 12-3 Rubber Ducks. Swing and a pop-up foul that's out of play to our right. Again, wind up, payoff, swing and a miss. He got him on a cutter. Took something off that pitch as well that time. So two outs in the ninth inning. Here's Parada. Parada today. A two singles and a walk takes a strike. One good breaking ball, strike two called. Boy, beauty that time. Nothing and two now. That was a good pitch. The 0-2 struck him out and the ball game is over. So Akron's taken the first two games of this series. In the ninth inning, the Rumble Ponies go 1-2-3. Your final score today. It is Akron 12 and Binghamton 3. Stay tuned. Postgame is next on 640 WHLO.
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4: Well, the Ducks make it two straight today as they down the Rumble Ponies by a final of 12-3. The pitching matchup, they had a rain delay of 47 minutes. First pitch came at 1:47. Rafe Schlesinger for Akron and Denise Carrere. Akron scored four in the first today. A single by Churio, stolen base. Here's Nolan Schubart at the plate. Here's the payoff, swung on, high fly, right center, well back, warning track, and that ball is dropped, and he lost the ball in the sun. Schubart for three, goes in, stand up three base hit. Churio scores easily, and the Ducks on top 1-0. A wild pitch would score the second run, a error the third run, and here's Jose Devers. A check of Curley, 1-1. Line drive, right field, base hit. Rounding third, Curley, he's coming home. Throw comes back to second. The RBI single by Devers Akron. Another run. Three zip down the top of the first inning. The Ponies got one back in the bottom of the inning. A single and a walk and a single by Riddick made things 4-1. That was all they would get off of Schlesinger today. Stayed that way as Rafe went five innings. Then Akron came to bat in the seventh inning with one out. Cesarini singled, Churio walked, Thompson walked, and here's Nolan Schubart. Schubart triple back in the first inning. There she goes, high drive to right, look out, no way. Long gone, grand slam, home run by Schubart. A 5 RBI day. No doubt when it left the bat, that's number one at AA. And now it is 8-1 Rubber Ducks. It was a towering drive by Schubart. Again, a 5 RBI day. The Ponies 2 back in the 7th, ending a 2-run home run by LaRusso, number 16, made things 8-3. Ducks put the nails in the coffin, came in the 9th inning off of Matuyer. He walked Thompson. He walked Walton. He walked Devers. He hit Knapchek to force in Thompson. And here with the final blow of the afternoon, here's Tyrese Turner. And another 3-2 line drive. It is down the right field line. That may clear everybody. Walton scores. Devers scores. Knapchek scores. That's a three-base hit by Turner. And now it's 12-3. And that's your final. For Akron, 12 runs on 8 hits and 2 errors. They would strand 8 today. For the Ponies, 3 runs on 10 base hits, 1 error. They would strand 9. Winning pitcher, good start. Rafe Schlesinger, his first double A win. He went 5. He scattered 5 hits and a run. He fanned 7 at Akron High. He's now 1-3. Denise Correa, their spot starter in their bullpen game, could not get out of the first inning. He falls to 1-2. Time of the game, 3 hours right on the dot, and the crowd today, 1,271, as Akron went to. Ducks are now 6-14, overall 41-47. Ponies fall to 6-14. They are 33-56. Now, final game of the series is on Sunday at 1 o'clock. Braylon Doty goes for the Ducks, and on the hill for the Ponies on Sunday will be left-hander Jonathan Santucci. Hope you enjoyed the broadcast as much as the outcome today. Our thanks, as always, to Ryan Schuchard back in our studios, and thanks most of all to you for listening. Today's final, it is Akron 12 and Binghamton 3. Jim Clark from New York. So long, everybody.
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18: ABC News, I'm Chuck Sievertson. The war with Iran kills and wounds more Americans. The U.S. military says two service members were killed in Jordan in an attack by Iranian missiles and drones. A third service member is missing in action. Four more were wounded. ABC's Stephen Portnoy in Washington.
19: In total, some 427 U.S. service members have now been wounded and 16 have lost their lives in the Iran war. This, as the new supreme leader of Iran puts out a social media message warning of unforgettable lessons for America.
18: Hazardous, unhealthy air is over millions of Americans from the Midwest to the East because of smoke from wildfires in Canada and Minnesota. Cleanup efforts where Guadalupe River flooding hit Texas towns a year after the last destructive flooding. A source of the stomach bug affecting thousands has been traced by the FDA to iceberg lettuce in Mexico and a supplier to Taco Bell's in five states. Taco Bell's pulled lettuce from its restaurants nationwide. This is ABC News. State bribery laws are the issue regarding Elon Musk having offered million-dollar payments to voters in last year's Wisconsin State Supreme Court election.
20: The Wisconsin Elections Commission recently referred complaints about Elon Musk's $1 million payments to the Brown County DA. They have found that there is probable cause that Wisconsin law has been violated.
18: Green Bay State Rep. Ahmad Rivera-Wagner. Tomorrow is the big night of the World Cup Championship in the New York City area, Rutherford, New Jersey. Spain and Argentina will square off. ESPN senior writer Gab Marcotti.
21: Most of these Spain players are not coming off great seasons at club level, but what they do is they keep the ball exceptionally well. They're a high possession team. They're a blue collar team against an Argentina side who, you know, have individual match winners beyond Lionel Messi, but really are geared around him.
18: Gab Marcotti, Chuck Sievertson, ABC News.
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22: Keep an eye out for the possibility of severe weather depending on where you live in Ohio. All of northern Ohio under a severe thunderstorm watch. It includes Toledo, Lima, Mansfield, Cleveland, Akron, and Canton. The watch extends as far south as Zanesville. An air quality advisory continues until midnight tonight for Ashtabula, Cuyahoga, Geauga, Lake, Lorain, Medina, Portage, and Summit counties. There's also an air quality advisory for Mahoning and Trumbull counties until midnight tonight. That smoke from the Canadian wildfires forced the Toledo Mudhens to postpone last night's game, so they're playing a doubleheader tonight. Hazardous air quality, the reason the Cleveland Guardians moved their game against Pittsburgh to today as part of a doubleheader. Three people rescued from a boat fire on the Ottawa River in Toledo last night. All of them suffering burns happened near the Ottawa River Yacht Club. Reportedly, a Good Samaritan pitched in to help get those victims off the boat. A Cincinnati city worker killed in a crash involving a Metro bus and two maintenance trucks has been identified. Happened Thursday on the Norwood Lateral Expressway. Police say Jonathan Allen Young died when the bus hit one of the trucks, pushing it into another city vehicle and trailer. Bus driver and another city worker were also injured. New reports shows Ohio schools are failing students.
23: More than two-thirds of Ohio fourth graders cannot read at a proficient level. Despite state lawmakers forcing expensive new curriculums on public schools statewide, test scores are plummeting. But teachers say additional standardized testing ignores the root cause of the problem, and that's poverty. More than 400,000 children in Ohio deal with food insecurity, unstable living conditions, or worse. I'm Travis Laird.
22: And I'm Matt Reese.
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31: 4101. We've got the feedback coming up this hour. I'll just be honest. It is the amount of email that I get from doing this show is off the charts. Like, it is, I love it because it means that we're obviously hitting a nerve. Like, people are liking what we're doing. But the downside to it is I am not physically able to reply to every email at this point. Like, it's just not possible. I could sit and do email all day, every day, unlimited, and still not be done. And I mean, I'll be honest, when I reply back to you, which I do sometimes, you reply back and then it's like another email. So it's like, in which I don't mind. I'm not saying don't do that. Like, I've, you know, had some great conversations because of this show, but I'm just letting you know that I love all that feedback that you're sending me. I'm not able to respond to everything, but I do pretty much read everything. And if I, you know, find a place for it on the show or in the newsletter or in the feedback segment, you know, it could be in those places. So just know that I am looking at them. I can't always respond to every single one of them because, you know, I do have 2 kids and a wife as well, and a life. So sometimes on a Saturday night, I like to kind of, you know, relax a little bit. Okay, so we got that. I got to tell you about this smart ring that does blood pressure readings. And then, of course, you have a story about this, the Apple Watch and other smartwatches about fall detection. But I know you guys are waiting patiently here. So let's go to Chuck in Lakewood. Chuck, what's up?
32: Hey, Rich. Enjoy the show. Got a deal with the... I had an Echo Dot for a while, which I've really enjoyed, and I ended up getting a second one so I can have a stereo pair, which I was able to do very easily and no problem.
31: That's cool.
32: And now I have switched... I wanted to switch the network. On the weekends, I travel in my van. I wanted to use my hotspot on my phone and have them hooked to that.
31: Okay.
32: And had some problems doing that, but finally did get the one hooked up, the main one that I've always had. The second one will not go into Perry mode. It just goes into the red, the solid, you know, the solid red. I've unplugged it. I've tried to hard reset it. It won't go into that. And I'm just kind of at my wit's end. It won't get out of this red.
31: Have you tried throwing it out the window of the van?
32: Well, my van doesn't go very fast. I'm not sure that would kill it. But
31: okay. Well, so what version Echo Dot is this?
32: They're both five.
31: It's a fifth generation. That's a relatively new.
32: Yeah. Well, the one I got maybe 2 years ago, and this one since I haven't updated it, I got the new one and was surprised it was still $50, but I ended up, I wanted to go back, I wanted to do the stereo pair, so.
31: Okay,
32: that's why.
31: A couple things, number one, you've tried resetting it back to its factory settings by pressing the volume down and microphone off buttons for 20 seconds. You've tried that?
32: No, I used, per instructions I saw on the internet, I'm using there's four things. There's
31: a plus, a minus.
32: Circle, and the circle with a slash through it.
31: Yeah.
32: And it said, I read with, if you hold that down for 25 seconds, it will go into reset.
31: Okay. So that is different, because that is going to just do that's actually going to keep your connection to your Wi-Fi. It's going to reset everything else, but it's going to keep your connection. So,
32: okay. That's what I need to get rid of.
31: That's what you need to get rid of.
32: Wi-Fi.
31: So that's what's happening there, I think. So what I'm seeing for the directions straight from Amazon is, if you want to go back to factory, which means you're going to, you know, wipe everything clean except for, you know, you can reconnect it to Wi-Fi, it's volume down and microphone off for 20 seconds, press and hold there, and wait for the ring light to turn off and on again, and your device should enter setup mode after that. I would try that. I think that's gonna, you know, if that doesn't work, I would appeal to Amazon and just say, hey, look, you know, my favorite term is, hey, you might want to take a look at this because you can learn from it and see what went wrong, but can you send me a new one? Can you replace this as a one-time courtesy? I know it's a couple years old, but still, you never know. I would try that. I will link this up on the website. If it's the Echo Dot 5 that you're talking about, then that's the way to do it. So, again, it's volume down, microphone off, 20 seconds, hold those, wait for the light to turn off, and then on again, and then it should go into setup mode.
32: Yeah, because it's right now, it keeps wanting to hop on my old network, you know, that old network, and I need to reset it to that. So great, I appreciate your help today. And just a quick comment on, I wanted to ask you if you can, like, come on the Bill Handel show, maybe once a week or something, and have a little session with him. That would be fun.
31: I do, actually. Let's see, what day is it? Every Tuesday morning at 8 a.m.
32: You do?
31: Yes.
32: Okay.
31: Yeah.
32: Great. I don't know how I've missed that.
31: Well,
32: okay.
31: I mean, I'll be honest, like, I've been on for a couple of years. It's been mostly every week, but when I travel or if I can't do it, obviously it's tough. But I try, you know, no matter what, I try to do it. But I will say, during the summer this year, it's been a little challenging because I've been traveling a lot with work.
32: Okay.
31: And so sometimes I can't always make it. So that might be why you missed it, you know, when you tune in. But yeah, every Tuesday morning, 8 a.m. And Bill Handel, you know, he just posted on Instagram that his show's doing really well. So,
32: great.
31: In spite of having me on every week.
32: Okay, Rich. Thanks a lot. I appreciate all your efforts. Everything.
31: All right. Chuck, appreciate it. Thanks so much for the call today. 888-RICH-101, 888-742-4101. Yeah, the KFI ratings were in, and they were really celebrating because they went up. I mean, they've always been good, but they, you know, I mean, the way this show works, you know, we originate out of Los Angeles, but, you know, we are syndicated out to a whole bunch of stations. So KFI, I would say, is probably one of our home stations. So is 710 WR in New York City. But, you know, we're on across the nation in various places. And the show is, you know, it's live in some places. It's replayed throughout the weekend. So I'll take it all. No matter how you find me, no matter how you get in on all this, I will take it. So appreciate you finding me as well. All right. Let me tell you about this Signal Ring. This is a new smart ring that does something Apple and Aura do not. Well, Apple Apple has a watch, you know, but not a ring. But it gives you actual blood pressure numbers. This is called the Signal Ring. It comes from a new startup called Vital Signals. It does not require an arm cuff. So with Samsung, so Apple Watch doesn't give you numbers. It gives you like a hypertension, like you're at risk for it. Aura, I'm not really sure what they do with blood pressure, but I just actually started wearing an Aura ring to kind of evaluate it and assess it. And by the way, I love it so far. Spoiler alert, like absolutely love it. But then the Samsung watch can do blood pressure, but it has to be calibrated with a cuff once a month. So anyway, this little ring, it's called, again, the Signal Ring, uses high-speed optical sensor to examine the pulse wave created by each heartbeat. What? And then software estimates your systolic and diastolic pressure. You can get a reading whenever you want, or it will collect readings in the background, and you can add context to your results. So if you do a reading, you can say if you exercised, drank coffee, ate, smoked, which you shouldn't be, but, you know, or experienced stress. And then, you know, this has not gotten FDA clearance, so the FDA still says this is a wellness product, but this is pretty revolutionary. Battery life 4 days. It's $399. No monthly subscription fees. I was reading an interview with the founder, and he said, yeah, everyone said we have to do a subscription. I did not want to do a subscription. So we'll see how long that can last. But shipping expected in October 2026. Founder Tom Moss says he created it after being hospitalized with a systolic blood pressure reading of 250 and discovering how difficult it was to monitor his pressure throughout a normal day. So this is a game changer for people that are monitoring or actively monitoring their blood pressure. If this does as promised, and I've not tested this, this could be a big shift in how people monitor their blood pressure. And it's just one more sign that these smartwatches and these smart rings are just continuing to really do so much in the realm of health. I think the next holy grail is really blood glucose monitoring. I know people want that. There's nothing official or non-official that can do that right now through a smartwatch. But when they can do the non-invasive blood glucose, that is going to be a huge paradigm shift for so many millions of people who have to monitor their glucose readings. All right, let's see. Can we go? Yeah, we can do more calls. 888-RICH-101, 888-742-4101. The website, richontech.tv, for everything I mentioned. And if you're not following me on Instagram, I am at richontech. If you're not subscribed to the newsletter, yada, yada, yada, do all that stuff. You know, just get in on it. Back after this.